Gable Price and friends, think with your chest. You're on UCB One through the night. It's Brian Furr with you, just on 6 minutes past one on this rather early Friday morning. Thank you so much for keeping me company through the night. Coming up this hour, I'll have your night blessing and our UCB word for today. Now though, let's get back to sounds with this. It's Crowder, still on UCB One.

There is a song that matches this time of a Friday morning, isn't it? Tasha Layton and Singing in the Dark. You're on Used to Be One through the night. It's Brian Farrell with you. And of course, you can check in, say hello to me, Brian at ucb.co.uk. Sometimes I'm in the middle of fixing microphones and lining up music. So if I don't reply to you straight away, don't worry, I will get back to you. Brian at ucb.co.uk. Let me know where you're listening from.

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0: You're on UCB One into a long weekend. Friday morning, it's Brian Furr with you. Thank you so much for keeping me company. Right now, let's check in with our UCB word for today. And this morning, it's a reminder that Jesus is always in your corner. Have a listen.
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2: Jesus is in your corner, part one. You might not know the name Angelo Dundee, but you've undoubtedly heard of the world champion boxer Muhammad Ali. For more than two decades, Angelo was in Muhammad Ali's corner, literally. He was Ali's corner man. He also trained other world boxing champions. One of the great descriptions of Jesus is, he's our corner man. 1 John 2 verse 1 tells us, if anyone sins, we have an advocate with the Father, Jesus Christ the righteous. And in his letter to Timothy, Paul exhorts us to fight the good fight in 1 Timothy 6 verse 12. And you're going to get knocked down a time or two, but you've got a corner man who once went three rounds with death itself. He got knocked down at the cross, but he got back up 3 days later. He walked out of the tomb winning the fight against sin and death. And where is he now? He's at the right hand of the Father, interceding for you. In other words, Christ is in your corner. And he's not the only one. Jesus called the Holy Spirit the Paraclete, which translates in English as Comforter and Counselor. Paraclete is a military term, referring to Roman soldiers who would fight back to back when they got into hand-to-hand combat. They protected each other's blind side, and that's what the Holy Spirit does. The Holy Spirit has got your back, and Christ is in your corner. The prophet Isaiah calls him our rear guard. In Isaiah 52 verse 12, we read, the Lord will go before you. The God of Israel will be your rear guard. You don't have just one member of the Godhead interceding for you. You have two.
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0: You're on UCB One. It's Brian Farr with you. Thank you so, so much for keeping me company through the night. Now, the Premier League got off to an amazing start last weekend. Wins for Arsenal, however, losses for Manchester United and also Aston Villa. And of course, how about that game? Newcastle versus Liverpool, the 2-2 draw. 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

Graham and Figure It Out on UCB One. Let's take a listen to new music on the playlist, and this next track, it's a collaboration from Seventh Way alongside Kai Uriah. It's called Gold.

0: Nikita Melwani is a pop artist born and raised in Texas who's lived in Australia for the last 7 years. But although her music and life are focused on God, she wasn't raised a Christian.
1: I started out as a Hindu. I'm Indian, born and raised, basically worshiping shrines. My mom, she was a strong Hindu, passing away when I was 7 years old. I happened to meet one Christian, invited us to church. My dad was like, I need that.
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0: here on UCB1 Overnight. It's Brian Farr with you. Thank you so, so much for keeping me company. Right now, let's just press pause and reflect on our day. This is our nightly spiritual meditation, and it just nourishes your soul and engages your spirit. And as you listen to our Friday night blessing, I'd encourage you just to quiet yourself, quiet your mind, and just think. Think about how with God you can face anything.
1: May ye have hope to see God's promises as more certain than circumstances. Not pretending that trouble isn't real, but looking first to God.

And that was a reading by Danielle, based on Malcolm Duncan's Moment of Meditation and his Night Blessing series of texts. And to find out more about him and his work, head on over to his website, malcolmduncan.co.uk. And I do hope that has encouraged you this Friday morning.

Brit Nicole and Faith on UCB One. We're heading towards our 2 o'clock news, but don't go anywhere. After two, I'll have our Town of Bible Talks. Can't wait to share that with you. Now though, bringing you, me and everyone else to the news, this is Hunter Blake. Heartbreak Feels Like Home on UCB One.

Amanda Nolan and 17 on Used to Be One. Friday morning, it's Brian Farrell with you, just on 5 minutes past two. Thank you so much for keeping me company through the night. Coming up this hour, we're going to check in with our 10-minute Bible Talks. Do that around about 20 past two. Now though, getting the sounds with this. It's River, River, Running on the Wind on Used to Be One.

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0: Alison Ide and Still Afraid on UCB1 through the night on a Friday morning. It's Brian Farr with you. Let's check in with our 10-minute Bible talks. And in this morning's episode, we are provided with a bit of an oversight on the book of Judges in the form of the blurb that Judges 2 provides. You see, we are introduced here to a cycle we will see again and again. The Israelites' sin, the consequences that follow, and then God's relenting in his grace. And while this can seem frustrating, we are left longing and grateful for the promise that we know is to come for God's people and has indeed come in the person of Jesus. And it's through Jesus, who fully upheld the covenant and was the ultimate judge from God, we receive grace and the answer to this cycle. You see, he came to break the cycle and provide freedom to his people. What a gift. Here's our Bible talk.
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4: I'm Jensen Holt McNair. On the back of almost every book you could read, you'll find a blurb. A blurb is a summary of what you'll find if you pick up the book and actually read it. Some are more detailed than others, but all of them hope to give you a good enough taste of the book that you're intrigued enough to read more than just the blurb. So today, we're going to think of Judges 2 as the author's blurb for the book. It has a bit of flashback at the beginning, reminding us of the warning that the Israelites have been given to remain faithful, to drive out those who worship other gods, to obey and to love God, and reminding us of the details of Joshua's death. And all of that is to set the stage for our blurb beginning in verse 10. After that, the whole generation had been gathered to their ancestors. Another generation grew up who knew neither the Lord nor what he had done for Israel. So, the stage is set. The generation who had witnessed God's faithfulness is being replaced by another who didn't know the Lord or what he had done. This is an ominous transition. It's foreshadowing what's to come throughout the rest of the book. And what's going to follow is an overview of the pattern that we will find throughout the book of Judges. The author isn't trying to keep this pattern a secret. In the next verses, we read phrases like, "The Israelites did evil in the eyes of the Lord. They forsook the Lord, the God of their ancestors, who had brought them out of Egypt." We learn that they did this by worshiping other gods like Baal and Ashtoreths. And because of this, God became very angry, just like he had warned them. Verses 14 and 15 tell us, "In his anger against Israel, the Lord gave them into the hands of raiders who plundered them. He sold them into the hands of their enemies all around, whom they were no longer able to resist. Whenever Israel went out to fight, the hand of the Lord was against them to defeat them, just as he had sworn to them. They were in great distress." So this pattern begins. The people fall into sin. They forsake God. They do evil. And because of this, because they break their covenant with God, he hands them over to their enemies. He no longer protects them, just like he promised. But then, in verse 16, we read, "Then the Lord raised up judges who saved them out of the hands of these raiders." The final parts of verse 18 tells us that God raises up the judges and relents in his punishment because of the people's groaning under the affliction and oppression they suffered. God has mercy, and he sends someone to rescue his people. But it doesn't stick. The first portion of verse 18 and all of verse 19 say this: "Whenever the Lord raised up a judge for them, he was with the judge and saved them out of the hands of their enemies as long as the judge lived. But when the judge died, the people returned to ways even more corrupt than those of their ancestors, following other gods and serving and worshiping them. They refused to give up their evil practices and stubborn ways." So now we've learned that even though God relents, even though he delivers the people, rescues them through the faithfulness of the judge, when the judge passes away, the people return to their idolatry. And verse tells us yet again, the Lord was very angry with Israel. What we've been given here is a preview of all that's to come, a preview of this pattern. The book of Judges is following a cyclical pattern. The people sin and forsake God. God disciplines them via outside forces. Then God has mercy on them. He sends deliverance through a judge. But then the judge dies and the people fall back into sin, followed by even greater sin, and the cycle begins again. You can trace it throughout the book as it follows seven different judges who appear along this downward spiral. This blurb ends with these verses. This is the Lord speaking to his people. Because this nation has violated the covenant I ordained for their ancestors and has not listened to me, I will no longer drive out before them any of the nations Joshua left when he died. I will use them to test Israel and see whether they will keep the way of the Lord and walk in it as their ancestors did. The Lord had allowed those nations to remain. He did not drive them out at once by giving them into the hands of Joshua. And so, we're left with the question, will the people relent of their stubbornness and remain faithful? Or will they continue to prostitute themselves out to other gods, as verse 17 puts it? How long will the cycle continue? Will they ever keep the ways of the Lord? The unfortunate answer is that the cycle is never broken in Judges. God is merciful to his people, but as each of the seven judges die, the people devolve into even further chaos. Now, most blurbs on the back of books are written to entice you to read the coming book. And while this blurb promises battles and deliverance and conquest and trials, it doesn't offer as much hope. So why read Judges if they've already told us the ending, already told us that again and again the people would sin, God would deliver, and it wouldn't stick? If they gave away the ending to Judges, do we really need to keep reading it? The question we're really asking is, can we learn from something we already know the ending to? And to that, we can give an emphatic yes. It's the same question we wrestled with every time we opened the Old Testament. We know the ending already. We know Jesus is coming. But understanding what led to Jesus, and in particular in the book of Judges, why we need Jesus, is so important to understanding the beauty and majesty and necessity of Jesus's life, death, and resurrection. You see, as you follow this journey of God's people throughout Judges, you might find yourself frustrated with the people themselves. Why can't they just listen? Why can't they get it right? Even after God has delivered them multiple times, won't they ever learn? Or you could find yourself frustrated with God, frustrated by his wrath. Why does he abandon his people, let them face oppression? I know he saves them, but he's the one who got them there. Or maybe you'll even find yourself frustrated by his grace. Why does God keep helping these people? Won't God ever learn? They're going to keep turning from you. It's not working. They don't deserve your rescue. Now, here's what you can learn in the midst of all those feelings you're going to feel in the book of Judges. It's going to make you long for a better solution to the problem. It will make you realize that no matter how hard humans try to be as faithful as God is, they cannot be. And no matter how bad it gets, no matter how hard we try to run away from God, he will never be unfaithful to his promise to rescue his people. Humans may face the consequences of their sin. God may let us feel the weight of our depravity, but he never breaks his covenant. We cannot save ourselves, and God cannot forsake us. Enter Jesus, right? Jesus was always the plan. He was always going to be both the judge that God sent who could deliver his people eternally and the perfect Israelite who lived a sinless life upholding humanity's end of the covenant. Jesus is our only hope. If we try to go it alone, we will find ourselves trapped in the same downward spiral that the Israelites found themselves in. Their plight caused them to look forward with hope that God would one day send them a Messiah who could rescue them for good. The judges would fail, the kings would fail, but Jesus would come eventually, the Messiah, and he would not fail. We get to look back to see the full picture, to place our hope in Jesus, not as a promised future reality, but a current reality. That's the beauty of the book of Judges. May it cause you to long for the saving grace of Jesus. May it lead you to a repentant heart for your stubborn and evil practices. May it cause you to reflect on the magnitude of God's grace to rescue you even as you forsake Him. May it comfort you as it reminds you that you have given yourself over to a God who will never abandon His promises to you, even when it means dying for them. May the book of Judges bolster your faith and catapult you into deeper love for your Savior and obedience to your God.
0: And that's our 10-minute Bible Talks this morning. 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

0: 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It's Brian Furr with you. 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

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It's Brian Farrell with you. 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

Love Kane and Silver Linen on UCB One. We're heading towards our 3 o'clock news, but don't go anywhere. After three, I'll have your fun fact of the day and also our Bernie Diamond teaching. Our latest news is right after this.

Rachel Nemiroff and Healing Begins, kicking off our 3 o'clock hour. It's Brian Farr with you. A very good morning to you this Friday, the 28th of August, just on 5 minutes past three. Coming up this hour, we'll have your fun fact of the day. And this morning, it's a fun fact all about our teeth. So I'll let you know more on that in just a few moments. And also, around about 3:30, we'll have your Bernie Diamond teaching as well. Now though, back to the sounds with this. It's Feel Lily. Tell It How It Goes. On UCB1.

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It's Brian Farrell with you. 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There's a fun fact you can tell to your dentist, isn't it? Every day, a learning day on UCB1.

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1: Now, let's be very clear. 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God is not anti-wealth. It's not the money or the wealth or the stuff per se. It's whether the money and the wealth and the stuff can make room for God or not. And of all the things in this life, one of the biggest things that can squeeze God out is the desire for more. More money, more stuff. And then when I've got enough, I'll make space for God. But this parable is saying, you know, how much is enough? And how do you know you're going to be able to keep on pursuing that?
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is UCB1 Through the Night on a Friday morning. It's Brian Farrell with you. And don't forget, there's plenty of entertainment happening right across your bank holiday weekend on UCB1, because later today, Friday, we're going to be heading to the big church festival where we'll be interviewing and getting live performances from some of the artists. And it doesn't stop there, because we'll also be live broadcasting on Saturday and Sunday as well. So keep your ears right here on UCB1, and we'll have your day filled of the big church festival right across the weekend.

0: Blanca, and When I Found You. You're on UCB1 Friday morning. It's Branford with you just after 3:30. Time now to check in with our Bernie Diamond teaching. And this morning, Bernie's programme is titled The Great Performance. You see, Bernie says, after we've been serving God for a while, well, we get to feeling that we're entitled to be special in His sight. And the real temptation, and it is a temptation of pride, is to put God's love to the test. Here's Bernie.
1: You know, we all need encouragement and validation. And when we're travelling down a certain path in life, it's great when somehow people confirm that we're on the right path. Someone looks at the career you've chosen and they say to you, gee, you do so well at that. I mean, that's a wonderful thing, isn't it? And so often we want God to confirm that we've chosen the right path too. It'd be great to have His confirmation and encouragement. But sometimes, you know, sometimes at those times, God just remains silent. Have you ever noticed that? Sometimes we want the Lord to confirm that we're on the right path, and He just doesn't say anything. And you know, when we're walking in faith and putting it all on the line for God, it'd be really nice for Him to whisper, well done, good and faithful servant, keep going. And yet so often, He chooses to remain silent. And at those times, it can be a real wilderness experience. Why does He do that? What's going on? We like to live life on the surface, you know, the externals, the recognition and the success and the things we can buy and the comfort and the travel and the holidays and the, you know, all that stuff. But God wants to go to a much, much deeper plane with us, much deeper, way below the surface. And that's why this week we've been talking about the hidden things of God. Hidden because it's wisdom that lies below the surface. Hidden because it's often not until we have a spiritual wilderness experience that we discover them. This week we've been looking at the wilderness experience of Jesus Christ. If you were with us earlier in the week, you would have heard me talking about His public baptism. He went down to the Jordan River. He was baptized by John the Baptist. He comes up and heaven opens up. And God speaks down and said, this is my beloved Son in whom I'm well pleased. What an awesome thing. And immediately following that, God picks him up and throws him out into the desert where he starves for 40 days and the devil comes after him with a pickaxe. He goes from the middle of the river of God out into this desolation, this wilderness. And it's God's way to have him starving for 40 days. And he's tempted by the devil. Over the last few days, we've looked at the first two temptations. The first one was after 40 days. The devil tempts him to turn the stone into bread, to end the suffering for himself, to end his hunger, to meet his needs in his own strength rather than in God's strength. After all, why not? He was hungry. Because that would be turning your back on the will of God for your life, even if that will involves suffering. And Jesus turns around to the devil and says, hang on, man doesn't live by bread alone, but by every word that comes from the mouth of the Lord. He rejects the devil's temptation to take matters into his own hands. The second temptation we looked at yesterday, the devil took him up to a high mountain and said, worship me and I'll give you all of these kingdoms. It's about chasing after worldly success, about taking the world and leaving God behind. And that's so easy to do too, because there's such a fine line between serving God and falling in love and worshiping the works of our own hands instead of God. And Jesus said, no, it's written, you will worship the Lord your God and serve him alone. For Jesus, it was so much more important that he be found humbly serving his Father instead of being given all the kingdoms of this world. Today we can look at the third temptation. It's something that Douglas Webster in his book Under the Radar calls the great performance. Have a listen. The devil led Jesus to Jerusalem and had him stand on the highest point of the temple. If you're the Son of God, he said, throw yourself down from here, because it's written, He will command his angels concerning you to guard you carefully. They will lift you up in their hands so that you will not strike your foot against the stone. And Jesus answered the devil, "It is written, do not put the Lord your God to the test." In his book, Under the Radar, Douglas Webster puts his finger right on what's happening here when he writes this. The career path for Christian leaders is marked by the cross, an incentive that doesn't have much crossover appeal into the corporate world or our postmodern society. Self-denial is a difficult concept to translate into today's leadership literature. The path leading to a cross is far more humbling than it is heroic, and all true leaders are led along this path. But the temptation to avoid the path to the cross by trying to achieve something great for God confronts us, as it did Jesus. We're tempted to escape the cross with our spiritual pride intact. We want to feel enthusiastic about Jesus while avoiding the way of Jesus. See, that's the temptation. You get to a point when you've been walking with God for a while and you've been sacrificing, you've been suffering, and you get to figuring, well, God, you know, I've earned something here. I've earned a shortcut. It's time for you, God, to validate me. It's time for you, God, to do some miracle to say you're heading down the right path. You're special to me. And so we get to asking God for something impossible, not for the right reasons, not because we want to serve him and bring glory to him, but in order for him to validate that we're something special. In a sense, we want God to start being our servant rather than us being his servant. This temptation is about turning the creator-creature relationship on its head and putting us on the top of the heap. And that is why Jesus names it for what it is, putting God to the test. Growing old is great as long as it involves growing wiser, and wisdom in God's economy starts and ends with one thing. You can read it in Proverbs chapter 1, verse 7, where it says, "The fear of the Lord is the beginning of all wisdom. Fools despise wisdom and discipline." In other words, wisdom is based on a right relationship with God. And when you've been doing stuff for God for a while, this is a really easy temptation to fall in. And it's the temptation the devil fell into when he tried to put himself above God. To believe in Jesus is to follow Jesus. He's not only the truth, he's also the way. And in this wilderness, we discover the hidden things of God. When we're under pressure and hungry and tired, and the devil pulls alongside and tempts us to provide for ourselves, tempts us to chase after worldly success, tempts us to make God our servant rather than our Lord, this is when we discover who we are. This is when we discover what we believe, and this is the place that God would teach us these lessons in a powerful way that will shape who we are. When we are shaped on the anvil of the wilderness and abandonment and vulnerability, we learn the most amazing lessons. This is where we discover the hidden things of God. We discover in the wilderness what humility and persistence and prayer is. In the wilderness, we discover who's Lord. It's a special time.
0: And that's our Bernie Diamond teaching this morning. And if you want to find out more about Bernie and his work, you can check his website, christianityworks.com. 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

0: You're on USB One. It's Brian Farr with you. Thank you so much for keeping me company. Right now, let's check in with our record of the week. And this week, it's from Joel and Luke Smallbone, aka For King and Country. And this song, LA, is the fifth single they released in the build-up to their upcoming album, which is called The Most Beautiful Colors. And in other news, For King and Country, they are at the big church festival this weekend, so we might hear the live version of this song. It's LA from For King and Country.
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0: It is our record of the week for King and Country and LA on UCB One. 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
1: 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People use words to describe you, right? When people hear your name, mention you in a meeting, or just think about you, certain words come to mind. What do you want those words to be? How do you wish people would describe you? I've picked 7 adjectives I hope people will use. I hope my kids and my husband will use when they describe me. See, folks already use words to describe me, so I reckoned I may as well decide what I'd love those words to be and then live them, pray into them, become those words. Choose to live in ways that lead people to use those words on me. No one dreams of being labeled arrogant, selfish, irritable. We'd all much rather be called kind, brave, generous, wouldn't we? The 7 words thing is just an idea, but let's be intentional about building character to bless others.
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We're heading towards our 4 o'clock news, but don't go anywhere. After four, I'll have your night blessing and our UCB word for today. Nello, bringing you, me and everyone else to the news, this is J-Rob Kumbaya on UCB One.

0: Lindy and Brighter Future on UCB One. A very good morning to you. Welcome into your Midnight to Five show. It is Brian Farr with you on this Friday, the 28th of August, just approaching 5 minutes past four. Thank you so much for keeping me company. Brian at UCB.co.uk. That's who can check in and say hello to me this morning. Coming up this hour, we're going to have our UCB word for today, and stand by. We're going to check in with our Friday night blessing as well. Now, though, let's get back to music with this. It's Grace Runkle, Meet With You on UCB One.
1: Heart

0: You're on Used to Be One overnight. It's Brian Farr with you. Thank you so, so much for keeping me company. Right now, let's just press pause and reflect on our day. This is our nightly spiritual meditation, and it just nourishes your soul and engages your spirit. And as you listen to our Friday night blessing, I'd encourage you just to quiet yourself, quiet your mind, and just think. Think about how with God you can face anything.
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And that was a reading by Danielle, based on Malcolm Duncan's Moment of Meditation and his Night Blessing series of texts. 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And I do hope that has encouraged you this Friday morning.

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You're on UCB One Overnight. It's Brian Farr with you now. How would you like to work for UCB? Yes. Are you creative? 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

0: This is Used to Be One Through the Night. It's Brian Farr with you. Thank you so, so much for keeping me company. Now, this year, Used to Be is celebrating 40 years of being on air. Yes, four decades. Used to Be has been part of one remarkable story that is God's story. 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

Alyssa Figueroa and Chasing Shadows on Yesterday One. Right now, let's take a listen to new music on the playlist. And this next track is from the crew at The Afters. It's called It's Gonna Get Better.

0: You're on UCB One into a long weekend. Friday morning, it's Brian Furr with you. Thank you so much for keeping me company. Right now, let's check in with our UCB word for today. And this morning, it's a reminder that Jesus is always in your corner. Have a listen.
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2: Jesus is in your corner, part one. You might not know the name Angelo Dundee, but you've undoubtedly heard of the world champion boxer Muhammad Ali. For more than two decades, Angelo was in Muhammad Ali's corner, literally. He was Ali's corner man. He also trained other world boxing champions. One of the great descriptions of Jesus is, he's our corner man. 1 John 2 verse 1 tells us, if anyone sins, we have an advocate with the Father, Jesus Christ the righteous. And in his letter to Timothy, Paul exhorts us to fight the good fight in 1 Timothy 6 verse 12. And you're going to get knocked down a time or two, but you've got a corner man who once went 3 rounds with death itself. He got knocked down at the cross, but he got back up 3 days later. He walked out of the tomb, winning the fight against sin and death. And where is he now? He's at the right hand of the Father, interceding for you. In other words, Christ is in your corner. And he's not the only one. Jesus called the Holy Spirit the Paraclete, which translates in English as Comforter and Counselor. Paraclete is a military term, referring to Roman soldiers who would fight back to back when they got into hand-to-hand combat. They protected each other's blind side, and that's what the Holy Spirit does. The Holy Spirit has got your back, and Christ is in your corner. The prophet Isaiah calls him our rear guard. In Isaiah 52 verse 12, we read, "The Lord will go before you. The God of Israel will be your rear guard." You don't have just one member of the Godhead interceding for you. You have two.
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The sound of Matthew Parker on UCB One. That's just about it for me. Thank you so, so much for keeping me company through the night. Keep your radio on, though, because the brilliant Steve Best is next with our breakfast show. Steve with us all the way through till 9 o'clock. Have a blessed bank holiday weekend ahead, and I'll chat to you tomorrow afternoon from 1. Until then, God bless.

0: Finish It Creative here on Friday morning on UCB1, the first day of Big Church Festival. We are going to be there live at the event. And we'll be doing that from 9 o'clock this morning, in fact, on our sister station UCB2. Then at 1 p.m. here on UCB1, Joel is going to be doing afternoons from the event. And then once again at 4 o'clock, Chloe is going to be on UCB2. So if you tune across the two different stations, you'll be able to get all the full value of Big Church Festival. Because, of course, it is sold out as well. Anyway, that all starts a bit later on. We've got the Cryptic Crossword Clue, 10-minute Bible Talks. We've also got our Record of the Week from Big Country from Four King and Country. I'm getting Big Church Festival and Four King and Country muddled up, and I get Big Country. And also, we've got Isaac with us for a final 2 minutes with Of the Week. Lots of exciting stuff to come. Next up, music on the way from Harry Erickson.
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Beautiful song there from Shaylee Simeone. And by the way, if you like Shaylee's music, she's got a brand new one out for September, which is going to be on our playlist in just a few days' time. Listen out for that. It's a really good song. It is, let's have a look, 20 past five. Let's have a quick look at what's coming up in 10-minute Bible Talks in just a few moments' time. We're in Judges chapter 2 today with Jensen Holtman there, and we're being introduced to a cycle that we're going to see again and again. It's the Israelites sinning, the consequences that follow, and then God's relenting in his grace. Wash, rinse, repeat. Thank you.

0: She is going to be at Big Church Festival later today, over this weekend. Anne Wilson, that is God's Story, just after 5:30. It is time for 10-Minute Bible Talks, and today, a cycle that we're going to see again and again.
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4: I'm Jensen Holt McNair. On the back of almost every book you could read, you'll find a blurb. A blurb is a summary of what you'll find if you pick up the book and actually read it. Some are more detailed than others, but all of them hope to give you a good enough taste of the book that you're intrigued enough to read more than just the blurb. So today, we're going to think of Judges 2 as the author's blurb for the book. It has a bit of flashback at the beginning, reminding us of the warning that the Israelites have been given to remain faithful, to drive out those who worship other gods, to obey and to love God, and reminding us of the details of Joshua's death. And all of that is to set the stage for our blurb beginning in verse 10. After that, the whole generation had been gathered to their ancestors. Another generation grew up who knew neither the Lord nor what he had done for Israel. So, the stage is set. The generation who had witnessed God's faithfulness is being replaced by another who didn't know the Lord or what he had done. This is an ominous transition. It's foreshadowing what's to come throughout the rest of the book. And what's going to follow is an overview of the pattern that we will find throughout the book of Judges. The author isn't trying to keep this pattern a secret. In the next verses, we read phrases like, "The Israelites did evil in the eyes of the Lord. They forsook the Lord, the God of their ancestors, who had brought them out of Egypt." We learn that they did this by worshiping other gods like Baal and Ashtoreths. And because of this, God became very angry, just like he had warned them. Verses 14 and 15 tell us, "In his anger against Israel, the Lord gave them into the hands of raiders who plundered them. He sold them into the hands of their enemies all around, whom they were no longer able to resist. Whenever Israel went out to fight, the hand of the Lord was against them to defeat them, just as he had sworn to them. They were in great distress." So this pattern begins. The people fall into sin. They forsake God. They do evil. And because of this, because they break their covenant with God, he hands them over to their enemies. He no longer protects them, just like he promised. But then, in verse 16, we read, "Then the Lord raised up judges who saved them out of the hands of these raiders." The final parts of verse 18 tells us that God raises up the judges and relents in his punishment because of the people's groaning under the affliction and oppression they suffered. God has mercy, and he sends someone to rescue his people. But it doesn't stick. The first portion of verse 18 and all of verse 19 say this: "Whenever the Lord raised up a judge for them, he was with the judge and saved them out of the hands of their enemies as long as the judge lived. But when the judge died, the people returned to ways even more corrupt than those of their ancestors, following other gods and serving and worshiping them. They refused to give up their evil practices and stubborn ways." So now we've learned that even though God relents, even though he delivers the people, rescues them through the faithfulness of the judge, when the judge passes away, the people return to their idolatry. And verse tells us yet again, the Lord was very angry with Israel. What we've been given here is a preview of all that's to come, a preview of this pattern. The book of Judges is following a cyclical pattern. The people sin and forsake God. God disciplines them via outside forces. Then God has mercy on them. He sends deliverance through a judge. But then the judge dies and the people fall back into sin, followed by even greater sin. And the cycle begins again. You can trace it throughout the book as it follows seven different judges who appear along this downward spiral. This blurb ends with these verses. This is the Lord speaking to his people. "Because this nation has violated the covenant I ordained for their ancestors and has not listened to me, I will no longer drive out before them any of the nations Joshua left when he died. I will use them to test Israel and see whether they will keep the way of the Lord and walk in it as their ancestors did. The Lord had allowed those nations to remain. He did not drive them out at once by giving them into the hands of Joshua. And so, we're left with the question, will the people relent of their stubbornness and remain faithful? Or will they continue to prostitute themselves out to other gods, as verse 17 puts it? How long will the cycle continue? Will they ever keep the ways of the Lord? The unfortunate answer is that the cycle is never broken in Judges. God is merciful to his people, but as each of the seven judges die, the people devolve into even further chaos. Now, most blurbs on the back of books are written to entice you to read the coming book. And while this blurb promises battles and deliverance and conquest and trials, it doesn't offer as much hope. So why read Judges if they've already told us the ending, already told us that again and again the people would sin, God would deliver, and it wouldn't stick? If they gave away the ending to Judges, do we really need to keep reading it? The question we're really asking is, can we learn from something we already know the ending to? And to that, we can give an emphatic yes. It's the same question we wrestled with every time we opened the Old Testament. We know the ending already. We know Jesus is coming. But understanding what led to Jesus, and in particular in the book of Judges, why we need Jesus, is so important to understanding the beauty and majesty and necessity of Jesus's life, death, and resurrection. You see, as you follow this journey of God's people throughout Judges, you might find yourself frustrated with the people themselves. Why can't they just listen? Why can't they get it right? Even after God has delivered them multiple times, won't they ever learn? Or you could find yourself frustrated with God, frustrated by his wrath. Why does he abandon his people, let them face oppression? I know he saves them, but he's the one who got them there. Or maybe you'll even find yourself frustrated by his grace. Why does God keep helping these people? Won't God ever learn? They're going to keep turning from you. It's not working. They don't deserve your rescue. Now, here's what you can learn in the midst of all those feelings you're going to feel in the book of Judges. It's going to make you long for a better solution to the problem. It will make you realize that no matter how hard humans try to be as faithful as God is, they cannot be. And no matter how bad it gets, no matter how hard we try to run away from God, he will never be unfaithful to his promise to rescue his people. Humans may face the consequences of their sin. God may let us feel the weight of our depravity, but he never breaks his covenant. We cannot save ourselves, and God cannot forsake us. Enter Jesus, right? Jesus was always the plan. He was always going to be both the judge that God sent who could deliver his people eternally and the perfect Israelite who lived a sinless life, upholding humanity's end of the covenant. Jesus is our only hope. If we try to go it alone, we will find ourselves trapped in the same downward spiral that the Israelites found themselves in. Their plight caused them to look forward with hope that God would one day send them a Messiah who could rescue them for good. The judges would fail, the kings would fail, but Jesus would come eventually, the Messiah, and he would not fail. We get to look back to see the full picture, to place our hope in Jesus, not as a promised future reality, but a current reality. That's the beauty of the book of Judges. May it cause you to long for the saving grace of Jesus. May it lead you to a repentant heart for your stubborn and evil practices. May it cause you to reflect on the magnitude of God's grace to rescue you even as you forsake him. May it comfort you as it reminds you that you have given yourself over to a God who will never abandon his promises to you, even when it means dying for them. May the book of Judges bolster your faith and catapult you into deeper love for your Savior and obedience to your God.

0: Friday breakfast on UCB One. Steve in for Bex this week with Need to Breathe and the Red Clay Strays. Now, we all want to please God, of course we do, but how can we be just as pleasing to God as his son Jesus is? Seems like a tall order, doesn't it? Well, let's take a listen.
1: Hi, my name's Peter Anderson, pastor at City on a Hill Church in Edinburgh. If I was to ask you, how many of you really want to please God? Most of you would put your hands up. But if I asked how many of you really, really please God, my guess is that most of us wouldn't dare raise our hands. But pleasing God is a prerequisite to having a good relationship with Him. I mean, if my son Michael didn't believe that he was pleasing to me, how do you think our relationship would work out? It would be strained. At Jesus' baptism, God the Father said, "This is my Son, whom I love. With him, I am well pleased." When we put our faith in Jesus, we become just as pleasing to the Father as Jesus is. The old hymn sums it up perfectly. The love wherewith he loves his Son, such is his love to me.

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It's Friday. It is day one of Big Church Festival. Steve here in for Bex on Breakfast. Our first broadcast from Big Church Festival will be on UCB Two, our sister station, at 9 a.m. Matt Brown will be giving you everything you need to know this Friday morning, giving you the sights, the sounds, and even the smells of Big Church Festival. Before all that, we'll get the latest news in just a moment, and then we've got word for today and the cryptic crossword clue, both coming up.

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1: From the Sky News Centre at 6. Nepal and China are warning of a fresh risk of flooding from fast-filling lakes as they attempt to recover from this week's deadly disaster. Almost 500 people have died. Over 1,000 remain unaccounted for, including 33 UK nationals. Search and rescue operations are underway in the debris-strewn valleys and hillsides of Nepal and neighbouring Tibet. This man survived.
2: Everything has gone. Rice, corn, clothes, the tea shop. Everything was swept away by the flood. The only thing left is me and my clothes.
1: More than 200 extra police officers have been drafted in following a series of violent events near Middlesbrough. A deadly house fire in Grangetown, a wrong-way car crash and vehicles ramming into homes may all be linked to organised crime. Andy Burnham's announced a crackdown on cowboy builders and intimidating bailiffs. The Prime Minister says he'll introduce measures to help people find trusted traders, but critics say his scheme is half-baked. Campaigners are calling for repeat drink drivers to have their cars fitted with alcohol locks before returning to the road. The device stops a vehicle from starting unless the driver passes a breath test. It follows a government consultation aimed at tackling road deaths. Simon Williams from the RAC says alcohol locks are necessary.
3: It's stopping someone getting behind the wheel drunk again. And we know from data that there are 27,000 people who've been convicted of drink driving multiple occasions in the last 11 years. So it does seem as if, you know, the ban isn't enough.
1: Ministers say they've looked into lowering alcohol limits, tougher penalties and the use of alcohol locks. The actor who voiced Optimus Prime in Transformers and Eeyore in Winnie the Pooh has died. Peter Cullen was 85. And it was a miserable night for Scottish sides in Europe, with Rangers, Hibs and Motherwell all crashing out of the Conference League. Brighton progressed, though, with a 4-0 win over Tromso. That's the latest. I'm Jenny Barsby.
4: Thank you very much indeed. Good morning. This is Steve in for one more time on Breakfast this week, sitting in for Bex, checking on your weather today. An unsettled day with northern areas cloudy with some patchy rain. Longer spells of rain for northeastern Scotland. For the south, a mixture of sunny spells and heavy showers. Temperatures today in the north between 17 and 22 degrees. In the south, 20 to 23. Time for a verse from the New Testament of the Bible. It's James chapter 3 and verse 17.
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6: 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James 3:17.

Hallelujah. Well, it's a big ahoy and a good morning and a welcome to Friday Breakfast on UCB1. It's Steve here in for Bex once more. And it is day one of the big church festival as well. We've got live broadcasts all across the weekend starting this morning. The first one of those is coming up at 9 with Matt on UCB2, our sister station. Lots more to come about that and some of the other things that you can look forward to, as well as playing you quite a few of the artists who are going to be there this weekend too. Plus that, we've also got the Cryptic Crossword Clue, your final chance to win a standing ovation on the show this week. And later on, Isaac's back with 2 Minutes With, which has been a great week. I'm sure you'll agree. Let's get back to the music now with Hannah Barr.

Hannah Barr that is on the move. It is UCB One Breakfast. It is Friday. Steve in for Bex on day one of Big Church Festival. And let's take a look now at some of the things that happened on this day throughout the years. On this day in 1906, I think it is here. Just checking, yes. It's the birth of poet broadcaster Sir John Betjeman. He was also a founder member of the Victorian Society, and he was a really passionate defender of Victorian architecture. He was also a great fan of transport as well, and he wrote a wonderful series of poems called Metroland, which is really where I got to know him. Anyway, born this day in 1906. On this day in 1933, for the very first time, a BBC broadcasted appeal was used by the police in tracking down a wanted man. It was a murder suspect called Stanley Hobday. And finally, on this day in 1981, it was all action on the track. The third time in 10 days, a world record in the mile run was set. Sebastian Coe, who broke Steve Ovett's record on August the 19th, lost it to Ovett again on the 26th, broke it again by a full second in Brussels in Belgium just 2 days later. It was all happening. What a great rivalry that was between those two. Do you remember that? Well, I certainly do. This is UCB One, and this is new from Madeline Ray.

0: one of our favourite artists on UCB1, Madeline Ray, a former record of the week that is called Beat Around the Bush. Time now for our daily devotional, and we're talking World Championship Boxing and asking, what have Muhammad Ali and Angelo Dundee, his trainer, got to do with Jesus' relationship with you and I? Let's find out, shall we?
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3: Jesus is in your corner, part one.
4: You might not know the name Angelo Dundee, but you've undoubtedly heard of the world champion boxer Muhammad Ali. For more than two decades, Angelo was in Muhammad Ali's corner, literally. He was Ali's corner man. He also trained other world boxing champions. One of the great descriptions of Jesus is, he's our corner man. 1 John 2 verse 1 tells us, if anyone sins, we have an advocate with the Father, Jesus Christ the righteous. And in his letter to Timothy, Paul exhorts us to fight the good fight in 1 Timothy 6 verse 12. And you're going to get knocked down a time or two, but you've got a corner man who once went 3 rounds with death itself. He got knocked down at the cross, but he got back up 3 days later. He walked out of the tomb, winning the fight against sin and death. And where is he now? He's at the right hand of the Father, interceding for you. In other words, Christ is in your corner. And he's not the only one. Jesus called the Holy Spirit the Paraclete, which translates in English as Comforter and Counselor. Paraclete is a military term, referring to Roman soldiers who would fight back to back when they got into hand-to-hand combat. They protected each other's blind side, and that's what the Holy Spirit does. The Holy Spirit has got your back, and Christ is in your corner. The prophet Isaiah calls him our rear guard. In Isaiah 52 verse 12, we read, the Lord will go before you. The God of Israel will be your rear guard. You don't have just one member of the Godhead interceding for you. You have two.

Well, we're heading towards the 6:30 news here on UCB One this Friday morning. When we come back after that, we've got a chance for you for a final time this week to win a standing ovation in the cryptic crossword clue. And also, we've got some excellent new music to play for you from Switchfoot, from their really fine new album. So make sure you stay tuned for all of that.

0: ACB News headlines at 6:30. I'm David Peake. Authorities in Nepal are warning of the risk of further floods, with mountain lakes on both sides of the border close to overflowing. 469 people have been confirmed dead in the initial disaster 2 days ago, with 1,000 missing there and in neighbouring Tibet. More than 200 extra police officers have been drafted in following a series of violent events near Middlesbrough. A deadly house fire in Grangetown, a wrong-way car crash and vehicles ramming into homes may all be linked to organised crime. Problems with the gun licensing system are putting public safety at risk, according to the police inspectorate. It's warning there's a postcode lottery on the level of scrutiny faced by applicants. Andy Burnham's announced a crackdown on cowboy builders and intimidating bailiffs. The Prime Minister says he'll introduce measures to help people find trusted traders, but critics say his scheme is half-baked. And the actor who voiced Optimus Prime in Transformers and Eeyore in Winnie the Pooh has died. Peter Cullen was 85. That's the UCB News headlines.
1: A very good morning. Steve here on Breakfast this Friday morning, the 28th of August. Time for another look at today's weather. Cloudy with occasional showers for much of the UK. Some heavier rain is possible in places and temperatures generally around the very low 20s. That's the way your weather's looking this Friday morning.
2: If I could have sunshine every day, I would take

0: is called, let's see, Sunshine Every Day. Well, we didn't have much sunshine last night, I can tell you that much. I don't know where you were in the UK last night, but we had the, well, we had a fairly considerably sized thunderstorm, I will say that. We had some major thunder and lightning here at UCB Towers. So much so that one of the local phone towers is out, so I can't make any mobile phone calls at the moment, and nor can Samuel Ball, who's in UCB2 studio right now. That's it's down, and we had some. I mean, to be honest, I love lightning and thunder. It's just you kind of get this idea of the power of God, don't you? And we had some of that thunder that shakes the windows, you know. Very bright. I mean, some of the flashes are so bright they were coming through the blinds and the curtains. So I just gave up and opened both up and just had a. It was turned the lights off and enjoyed it all. And there's some plenty of rain too, but a real light show from God last night. Tell you, great fun, great fun. Although I would like to have my capacity to make mobile phone calls back, but there we go. I'm not going to complain too much. 25 to 7. How would you like for one final time this week to win yourself a standing ovation on the show? I thought that might just be the case. In that business, we've got to just what you need right now.
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0: So, if you're ready, we are going to bring you a cryptic crossword clue. Now, you've got about 3 songs to figure this one out. And once more, we're looking for a 10-letter word. I'm not just deliberately choosing 10-letter words, but it's just what we've got today. And here is your clue today. Are you ready? Disorderly males in bus that cannot be overlooked. Disorderly males, as in men, in bus that cannot be overlooked. What is the 10-letter word that we're looking for today? If you can figure that one out, you can win a standing ovation. If you think you know, you can email steve@ucb.co.uk. That's our email. Also on WhatsApp from wherever you are in the world, whatever time of day it might be, wherever you are, you can get in touch on WhatsApp, +44 1782 911 111. That's +44 1782 911 111. The clue again, we're looking for a 10-letter word. The clue is disorderly males in bus that cannot be overlooked. What is the word? We will find out in a matter of, I don't know, 10 to 15 minutes. Can I play you some new music? Well, I say new. We're very nearly at the end of August, but this is new for this month and still will be till Tuesday. It's from the latest album by Switchfoot. This is YFWYA.

so good to have Switchfoot back with their new album Forever Now. That is on it. It is YFWYA, You Forget Who You Are. It's their latest here on UCB1, where we are giving you a chance to win a standing ovation this morning in the cryptic crossword clue. Let's give you that clue again. We're looking for a 10-letter word this morning, and the clue is disorderly males in bus that cannot be overlooked. And I'm looking there at the first correct answer come in. That's good. Disorderly males in bus that cannot... And there's a second. Disorderly males in bus that cannot be overlooked. That is the clue. What is the 10-letter word, though? You've still got a couple of songs to let me know the answer. We've got some Franny Cash on the way shortly. And now, Emily Faith.

So in just a moment, we'll give you, for one final time, our clue on the cryptic crossword clue. But in case you've been hiding under a rock for the last week or so, today is the first day of Big Church Festival. It all starts today. It is sold out, but you can get the whole atmosphere and interviews with some of those taking part by listening to UCB1 and our sister station UCB2. And the live broadcasts begin this morning at 9 a.m. on UCB2. Matt Brown is in position. Well, he might be in position now. Who knows? I suspect not. He's going to be there broadcasting live from the event at 9 o'clock this morning, right through until 12 noon. The next live show will be at 1 p.m. here on UCB1. Joel Brown is going to be at the UCB stage. That's 1 till 4. And then if you do want more from Big Church Festival, tune back to our sister station UCB2, because Chloe Wilson will be there live between 4 and 6. So, oh, 7, 4 and 7, I can't read. So there we go, that's what's going on today. There will also be live shows tomorrow and Sunday. I'll take you through those a little bit later on, but that's what's happening today. Live from Big Church at 9 a.m. on UCB2, 1 p.m. on UCB1 and 4 p.m. on UCB2. Let's get back to the crossword clue, one final chance to hear it. It's a 10-letter word we're looking for today. The clue is disorderly males in bus that cannot be overlooked. Disorderly males in bus that cannot be overlooked. What is the word? We'll find out after we've heard this one from Big Church Festival artist Franny Cash.

0: Just to take you behind the scenes a little bit, this week we were having a meeting to pick the UCB One songs for September. And the new one from Franny Cash came up, which is going to be on our playlist, incidentally. You'll be able to hear it from Tuesday. And something suddenly struck me, which I hadn't realised before, but it really is quite clear when I listen to it now. And this is a good thing, incidentally. Her voice, Franny Cash, her voice is just like a sort of female version of Keith Urban. If you listen to the way that Keith Urban sings, the vocal inflections with Franny Cash are just the same. And I love Keith Urban as well, so it's a good thing. But anyway, that's Church Clothes. And her new one, which is called Jesus Girl, that is going to be part of our playlist from Tuesday next week. So really excited to play you that one. Also really excited to hand out the final standing ovation of the week here on Breakfast, because it is time for the Cryptic Crossword Clue. By the way, just to quickly say, I'll be with you on Monday for Bank Holiday Monday. That was always the plan anyway. So Bex will be back on Tuesday. And then I'll also be around next Friday, because Bex is taking a day off. So that was always planned anyway. So I'll be with you Monday and Friday next week. Anyway, back to the cryptic crossword clue. Disorderly mails in bus that cannot be overlooked. A 10-letter word. It was an anagram of mails in bus. Something that cannot be overlooked could be described as unmissable. And that was what we were looking for today. Unmissable was the answer. And today's winner is Sarah in Grantham. Well done, Sarah. You've just won the final standing ovation of the week. Woohoo! And well done if you got it right as well. Special thank you to Simon in Reading for the tip on trying to get my phone working again. I did give it a go, but unfortunately it didn't work. But never mind. Okay, if you fancy yourself a standing ovation, make sure you're listening on Bank Holiday Monday just after 6:30, because I'll have another cryptic crossword clue for you then.
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News coming up with David Peake in just a moment. After that, we got new music from Lindy, and we've also got some words of wisdom on the way from Becky Murray. That's all to come.

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2: UCB News at 7 o'clock. I'm David Peake. Authorities in Nepal and China say there could be more flooding in areas devastated by a collapsed glacier. Lakes on either side of the border in the Himalayas are at risk of overflowing. Rescuers are still searching for survivors from the initial disaster, which has claimed at least 469 lives. Sky's Cordelia Lynch in Dongay in Nepal says there are chaotic scenes.
3: So many local people trying to escape on motorbikes. A lot trying to get to higher ground. Panic set in immediately. Rescue teams telling us to get out. Everyone trying to flee as quick as they can.
2: 200 extra police officers are being drafted in to assist after a series of deadly incidents on Teesside. A 7-year-old girl and her aunt were killed in a house fire in Grangetown, just a mile from the scene of a crash that claimed 7 lives. Officers believe the incidents may all be linked to organised crime. The Green Party is calling for a block on new data centres, claiming they put communities at risk of water shortages. Leader Zach Polanski says the government should slam the brakes on new projects. The government says they're critical infrastructure projects, but the Greens argue they consume significant amounts of water during a time of drought. Church leaders from around the world are considering how to build economies that sustain peace and dignity. In an event held near the Panama Canal, they've asked who the wealth represented by the trade through that waterway ultimately serves. Presbyterian Church member Robin Sekula says that includes looking at how many of the world's wealthiest avoid paying taxes.
4: And what that means for the places that they live, and the fact that those in lower wage brackets are paying much heavier taxes, and they're bearing the brunt of that burden.
2: And in sport, Britain's number 5, Toby Samuel, has reached the main draw of the US Open. He's advanced after his Chilean opponent, Christian Garin, retired while trailing 5-0 in the deciding set. Jacob Fernley was a breakdown in the third set when rain ended his match with Austria's Juri Rodionov. That's the latest UCB News.
5: Good morning. How are you doing? It's Big Church Festival Day 1. It is UCB One Breakfast. I'm Steve. And let's see how the weather's shaping up today. It's an unsettled day ahead with northern areas cloudy with some patchy rain. Longer spells of rain for northeast Scotland. Across the south, though, a mix of sunny spells and heavy showers with temperatures in the south 20 to 23 degrees Celsius. In the north, 17 to 22 degrees. There's your Big Church Festival weather. Let's hear another verse from the New Testament now. Paul's letter to the Christians in Galatia. It's Galatians chapter 2 and verse 20.
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6: I have been crucified with Christ, and I no longer live, but Christ lives in me. The life I now live in the body, I live by faith in the Son of God, who loved me and gave himself for me. Galatians chapter 2, verse 20.

Sunday, take over me. Good morning. Ahoy! It's breakfast on UCB1. Steve in for Bex this week, and also Bank Holiday Monday. And that was just such a cool song. Got the new one from Lynn D to bring you in just a moment. But first, just to recap, people joining us all the time. So today is day one of Big Church Festival and the first live programming on UCB1 and UCB2 coming from there today. 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So if you fancy getting an early feel about what's going on, you want to tune to UCB2, which is easy to do on the app and stuff like that, and on DAB radio for that matter. Just search for it. That'll be from 9 till 12. Then at 1, after a quick break, it'll be Joel here on UCB1 live from Big Church, 1 till 4. And then from 4 o'clock, you've got a choice of listening Dave Tanner here on UCB1 or Chloe Wilson live at Big Church Festival on UCB2. And just taking a look at what's going on tomorrow. The first live program from Big Church Festival tomorrow is at 10 a.m. Sarah Hines is going to be live there on UCB1. Our UCB2 is taken over at 1 p.m. with Chloe Wilson, and then Joel again back at 4 o'clock on UCB1. That's tomorrow. And then finally, a quick look at Sunday. Now, what's happening on Sunday is very exciting because we're joining both stations together. So whichever station you listen to, you'll get the same thing. So you've got a program at 10 a.m. on both UCB1 and UCB2 with Matt Brown and Sarah Hine. And then the final show is going to be 2 until 5 on Sunday. That's Joel Brown and Chloe Wilson on both UCB1 and UCB2. And that will be it. So that's what's going on for Big Church Festival. Don't worry if you missed that. We'll keep giving you those details of how you can get the very latest atmosphere. Can't tell you who they're going to be interviewing, because as you all appreciate, that can change very much. There can be last minute changes because certain artists have got lost, or they've overrun something else, or they just decided to do something else. So we can't promise who's going to be there, but we know there are going to be some good people, and we're very much looking forward to it.

That's Lindy, another artist who are going to be at Big Church Festival this weekend. That one's called Messed Up Messenger. If you get the chance to see them, by the way, this weekend, and you're there, do take that opportunity. They're a very, very good band. Now then, if you've seen astronauts coming back from space, you'll know that they're having to be sort of wheeled out in a chair because it takes a while for them to get their muscle strength back once they're here on Earth. And did you know that our faith muscle also needs daily work?

are we use that too. You have a measure of faith, no matter how big or how small that may feel. God has given you the capacity for faith, and actually, it's this exact faith that really pleases God. So flex that faith muscle today and boldly step out.

Your Love on UCB One Friday Breakfast. It's time for Cool Tech Story of the Day. A teenage girl has become the first person in the UK to have a dissolvable implant fitted to close a hole in her heart. Apparently the hole's about the size of a 10p piece. Her name is Lily and she's from Warrington, and she did face having a permanent metal device which would have hindered her dream of becoming a professional rugby player. So they put this in instead. It was done at Alderhay Children's Foundation Trust in Liverpool a couple of months ago. And it's called a Memosorb. And it's the very first time it's been used on a patient with her particular defect in the heart. The great thing about it is that within 6 weeks of the thing being installed, Lily was back training in rugby. And her mum says that her family and coaches are far more concerned and fazed about it than Lily is. She's straight back playing rugby again and acting as normal. But great to see that she's doing so well. And well done to everyone involved in that excellent process.

0: so. Sisters and Way and Friends, that is Say So. It is UCB One Breakfast, Steve in for Bex this week. And it is time now to amaze your family, friends, and maybe even your work colleagues. And even if you're at Big Church Festival, you can amaze your friends there with this.
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Great stuff there from Dorothy. That's enough. Well, that's nearly enough for this half hour. We're waiting for the news headlines. Dave Peake has those after we brought you this one from Phil Jones.

0: UCB News headlines at 7:30. I'm David Peake. Reports from Nepal suggest rescue efforts after flash floods that have killed at least 470 people have been suspended, as another flash flood could be happening. Reuters say the military have paused air and land operations as a lake near the original disaster site has burst its banks. More than 200 police officers are being sent to the Middlesbrough area after violent incidents left 9 people dead. They include a fatal house fire, Saturday's crash on the A66, and a stabbing nearby. The new Chancellor stressing the need to balance the books, despite the Prime Minister's promises to tackle the cost of living. John Healey says fiscal discipline is his top priority. Andrew and Tristan Tate have told a US court their online personas are characters, not their real personalities. They're arguing they should be let out of jail in Miami while they fight extradition to the UK, where they face rape charges. And Hugh Bonneville says his voice is part of his identity and AI is putting that at risk. He's among famous names calling for everyone to have legal ownership of how they sound. That's the latest UCB News headlines.
1: Good morning, this is Steve in for Bex on Breakfast here on UCB One this Friday, day one of Big Church Festival. Let's see what the weather's looking like for all of us today. We've got bands of rain and showers moving across many parts, with most persistent rain towards the northeast. The driest weather today across Northern Ireland and maybe southeast England. Good news for Big Church. Temperatures today around average for the time of year.

Just a reminder, it is summer. That's Marizu on UCB1. Day one of Big Church Festival, the first live programme coming at 9 o'clock on UCB2 with Matt Brown. Thought it might be useful if you're at Big Church. And by the way, if you are there or on your way there and you'd like a mention, a shout out, then do get in touch, steve@ucb.co.uk or via WhatsApp, +44 1782 911 111. If you're on your way to Big Church Festival or you're there already and you'd like a mention, very happy to do it. I'm sure all of us are today that are on air. Quick look at the weather for Big Church Festival. We've just brought you the national forecast. Let's zoom in a bit on Big Church. Today is looking all right, actually. We're looking at sunny intervals, temperatures around 22 degrees Celsius, just a minor chance of rain sort of mid-afternoon, but nothing is forecast. It's only a 20% chance of rain. Tomorrow, Saturday, there is some light rain possible throughout the day, most likely early to mid-morning, but again, nothing particularly bad. I think 12 noon is the most likely time tomorrow for any rain. And then Sunday, again, it's sunny intervals. Temperatures on Sunday around 20 degrees Celsius. 40% chance of rain around midday. By the way, temperatures tomorrow, we're looking around 21. So not too bad, actually, bearing in mind what we've had this week. Quite pleasant, really. And certainly no torrential rain is expected. The most likely rain day at Big Church Festival is tomorrow. So there we go. Now, one of the artists who are going to be there, they've been touring in Europe, actually, playing a few festivals, having a look at some of the stuff on Instagram, is 4King and Country. And they are going to be part of the one of the interviews that's going to be taking place. I think Matt Brown's hoping to talk to them, possibly even today, I'm not sure. But he's down to talk to them at some stage, at least. And they've got this new album, The Most Beautiful Colours, which is due out in early September, actually. And they've actually already released three songs from that album. The fourth is our record of the week this week. But here's a quick reminder of the three songs that are already out.

0: So those are the three songs so far that have been released from the upcoming album, The Most Beautiful Colours by Four King & Country. The fourth song is only been out about a week, and it is our Record of the Week this week. We've enjoyed playing it as well. This is Ale.
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It is our record of the week, which you can hear on every show from For King and Country. Hopefully they'll be doing that at Big Church Festival this weekend. Now, I did say I'm happy to say hello, give a shout out to anyone on their way to Big Church Festival, but that doesn't just mean going to Big, it could be going anywhere. For instance, morning to Ethel, who is on the way to Cork via Dublin from Paisley in Scotland for the weekend. A weekend in Cork, very nice indeed. It's a lovely part of the world, so I hope you have a nice time there, Ethel, and that the weather behaves for you. And if you are on your way to Big Church Festival, or even if you're there already and you'd like a mention, just drop me a line and I'll be very happy to say hello to you.

0: When you call my name, come running. Till then I'll be waiting, I'll be waiting.
1: Jake Isaac, and that is featuring Caleb Hearn. That one's called Waiting Here. Now then, it's time for the one song workout. See, it used to be that we used to do multiple song workouts, but now when I'm covering here on Breakfast, it's we just do the one because, well, it's how do we put it? It's budgets, basically. Two now becomes one. And today we're going to bring you something which is potentially something you've not heard before, because it's a song I play quite a bit on my Saturday Night with Steve show. It's a great version of the old hymn, All Creatures of Our God and King. It is the worship collective from Washington State in the United States Pacific Northwest called Civilized Creature, and it's rather a bop. Check it out.

0: Great song from Civilized Creature. Lovely version and a groovy version of the hymn All Creatures of Our God and King. That is your one song workout for today. Now, the US Open Tennis is going on at the moment and some fascinating facts and figures emerging about that. Do you know, over the course of the tournament, around 70,000 tennis balls are being used? Now, there are about 800 matches going on, so it makes a bit more sense if you consider it that way. But each ball only gets used a few times. It only gets used for 7 games, basically, in a match. So you're probably wondering, what happens to the tennis balls after they've been used? Well, a lot of them are actually sold to fans as official US Open souvenirs. Fans can buy authentic balls that were actually used during tournament play, and so they get a rather interesting piece of Grand Slam history. Tennis balls also get donated and repurposed, the US Tennis Association's Green Initiatives Program, which was launched back in 2008, and they've made sustainability part of the game plan. In 2025, the program reused and recycled over 15,000 tennis balls, with many donated to schools and community organizations and youth tennis programs. And of course, a lot of them become balls that are autographed by players. So they do get used. They don't just go in the bin, absolutely not. And as you can see, many of them get repurposed and recycled, I guess, which is good to know, just in case you thought they were just being chucked in the bin.
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Steve in for Bex on this Friday, the 28th of August, day one of Big Church Festival. The action starts in just over an hour on UCB Two. More details to come in our next hour. David Peake is standing by with the latest news headlines. Josh Garrell's taken us up to news with Jeremiah Poulton on the way after.

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2: UCB News at 8 o'clock. I'm David Peake. Both China and Nepal have temporarily suspended operations to find hundreds of people missing after flash floods in the Himalayas. It's after reports suggest a lake has burst its banks, threatening more floods in already devastated areas. It's prompted panic in towns and villages below it, with people trying to flee to higher ground. Kana Singh Tarang's brother is among those unaccounted for.
3: Even if we had a body, at least we'd have something. We don't even have that. We just want some information. How many people have died? How many people have been rescued?
2: At least 469 people are dead. The King of Norway has died, aged 89. Harald V had been in hospital for more than a week for treatment for a rare blood condition. The Church of Norway say they are mourning with deep gratitude for his long service, and church bells will ring nationwide later. Many people have already laid flowers outside the Royal Palace in Oslo. Here, John Healey has set out his top priority as Chancellor to stick to fiscal discipline.
4: People hear Chancellors say that, but what does that mean? It's the bedrock of economic stability. And if you've got a stable economy, it means that families can manage with a bit more confidence. It means businesses can invest for the future.
2: He's facing tough questions ahead of his first budget in October. Mr. Healey's dealing with the same economic challenges of his predecessor, Rachel Reeves, but is promising hope, future direction and growth in every postcode under Andy Burnham's government. The clean-up of one of England's largest illegal waste tips has cost taxpayers an estimated £6 million. It's taken 5 months to clear the 150-metre-long trail deposited in a field by the A34 in Kidlington in Oxfordshire last year. The Environment Agency had declared it a critical incident. Officials are promising to recoup the costs from the criminals responsible. And England's Tommy Fleetwood shot a 4-under-par first round of 66 to put himself in contention at golf's Tour Championship. The defending champion sits 4 strokes behind the early leader, Minwoo Lee, in Atlanta. That's the latest UCB News.
5: Good morning, good morning, good morning. This is UCB One Breakfast. 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So listen out for that. Right now, Steve here on Breakfast in for Bex, and a look for the weather today, including for Big Church Festival. It's an unsettled day ahead. Northern areas cloudy with some patchy rain. Longer spells for northeast Scotland. For the south, we're looking at a mix of sunny spells and heavy showers. Highs of 20 to 23 Celsius for the south. In the north, you've got 17 to 22 degrees. Another verse now from the New Testament, another verse from one of Paul's letters, this time to Christians in Corinth. It's 2 Corinthians chapter 10 and verse 5.
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6: We demolish arguments and every pretension that sets itself up against the knowledge of God, and we take captive every thought to make it obedient to Christ. 2 Corinthians 10:5.

Great tune from King D Music here on UCB1. So then, 9 o'clock on UCB2, the first broadcast from Big Church Festival takes place. Matt Brown is going to be there. He'll be there right through until 12. Then Joel takes over at 1 on UCB1. He'll be bringing you 3 hours of live stuff from the festival. And then it's back to UCB2 for Chloe. She'll be on air at 4 live from the festival, taking you right up to 7. So if you fancy listening to all the broadcasts today, that is where you'll find

one of our new songs for August, which is just coming to an end, of course. It's Jeremiah Poulton here on UCB One, and that is Yesterday. Still to come then, we've got 2 minutes with. Looking forward to joining Isaac Morgans for one final time. He's in Two Chronicles at the moment. Coming up very shortly, we'll take a look at one of the big news stories. Before that, though, here comes We Are Messengers. Do you ever

0: Panama. Robin Sekula is a Presbyterian church member and told UCB News reporter David Peake that they've talked about significant topics concerning debt.
1: Who holds debt? The power that the debt holder has over the person or organization or people who owe the debt. We have talked about the concept of Jubilee in the Bible and debt forgiveness and what that has meant in the past and whether or not it's applicable today. Tax justice has been discussed much more thoroughly. We have contemplated quite a bit who the wealthiest people are in the world and the things that they do to avoid paying taxes and what that means for the places that they live and the fact that those in lower wage brackets are paying much heavier taxes and they're bearing the brunt of that burden.
2: We've had an interesting scenario in recent weeks here in the UK where several very highly paid, wealthy individuals have said to the government, you should tax us more for the sake of fairness. Is that a concept that has come up there?
1: Yes, we have discussed that. And that is a model for tax justice around the world. I think many of us have imagined scenarios where other billionaires, millionaires might say, we recognize that for the good of our planet and the good of our countries and the good of the world, that we should be taxed more than we are. And we would love to see that come to fruition.
2: What for you has been the most significant point that you have learned or ended up thinking on as a result of this?
1: The lecturers on economics provided absolutely brilliant breakdowns of how our economies function and how we measure the success of an economy. One of the things that is talked about a lot is the gross domestic product. And one of our lecturers invited us to instead look at other key indicators, the gross national product and the gross national income. There's a lot of people who are left out of a GDP calculation. Gross national income is a better indicator. And then there are other indicators beyond that. As a person of Christian faith, I feel called to really examine my own purchasing power, my own ability to affect the community around me, the ways that I can advocate for the poor, and also my own purchasing habits and how I use the funds that are entrusted to me by God. I think that is something we can all give a lot of thought to.
0: That is Robin Sekula, and for more from that interview, along with other UCB News stories bringing hope beyond the headlines, you can head to the UCB Player app and tap on the news section.

0: There goes Jet Trouble and Way Out. And we said we wanted to give a shout out to you if you're on the way to Big Church. So hello to Leanna and Ricky on their way to Big Church from Baldock in Hertfordshire. And Leanna says, it looks like we're moving house. We've got everything apart from the kitchen sink. First time going to the festival. Very excited, especially to see Lauren Daigle and Bushla G. Yes, that's going to be fantastic. And she says also, which is good news, we'll be sure to come and say hi when we're there. Yes, if you're going to Big Church, make sure you head to the UCB stage, especially in about 40 minutes' time, because the first live broadcast is going to be coming from there. Matt Brown, he's probably warming his vocal chords up now as we speak. You'll be able to hear that live on our sister station UCB2 as well. And then live from the festival UCB1 at 1 o'clock, it's Joel Brown. And then back on UCB2 at 4, it'll be Chloe.
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If you are travelling today, very happy to give you a shout-out. On Big Church Festival, day one, first broadcast kicking off in 35 minutes. Hi to Debbie from Ipswich on the way to Lincolnshire today. Safe travels, hope it goes well. And of course, don't forget, if you're on your way to Big Church, let me know. And I'll be happy to give you a shout out. That is Alison Ide. She's going to be at Big Church Festival as well. Can't wait to hear how she goes down. It's going to be amazing. She's on the Illuminate stage, incidentally. Very nearly time for the latest news headlines with David Peake. We're going to play one more from Emerson Day before that. And then we're back with 2 Minutes With. And Isaac Morgans has been our guest this week. It's been a real pleasure to have him. Hear from him one more time in just a few minutes.

0: UCB News headlines at 8:30. I'm David Peak. We're hearing rescue efforts in Nepal have been halted because of the risk of more flash floods. Hundreds of people are still missing, including 33 Britons, after a wall of water, mud and debris smashed through villages. The number of dead in Nepal has reached 477. Hundreds of extra officers have been drafted in to help Cleveland police after a number of violent incidents with possible links to organised crime. They include a fatal house fire, a stabbing and the deaths of seven people on the A66 last weekend. Every police force in England and Wales will have a specialist rape and sexual offences team by the end of the year. The rollout's been brought forward by 18 months in an effort to tackle violence against women and girls. The EU Commission President is among foreign leaders paying respect to the King of Norway, who's died aged 89. Harald V had been in hospital for more than a week. And a coalition including senior police officers and the RAC has written to the Prime Minister urging him to introduce alco-locks for repeat drink drivers. The devices stop a vehicle being started unless a clear breath test is blown. That's the UCB News headlines.
1: Good morning, this is Steve in for Bex on Breakfast here on UCB One this Friday, day one of Big Church Festival. Let's see what the weather's looking like for all of us today. We've got bands of rain and showers moving across many parts, with most persistent rain towards the northeast. The driest weather today across Northern Ireland and maybe southeast England. Good news for Big Church. Temperatures today around average for the time of year.

0: so good. Hannah Kerr and If I Be You. And just a great thought, isn't it? Thank God that God is there. And thank God he's God and that we're not. Otherwise, I think we'd be in even more of a mess than we are currently in this nation and in this world. Right, it is time for 2 Minutes With. Delighted to have all week with us Isaac Morgans from Spotfires. It's been a real pleasure having you, Isaac. Good morning for one final time.
1: Good morning, Steve. It's been a pleasure to be here.
0: Just before we go on a Friday, what we do, well, I like to do a couple of things anyway. Number one, I like to ask if people would like to find out more about Spotfires and connect with you, what's the best way they can do it? And secondly, is there anything you've been giving out all this week from your own studies and everything? Is there anything that we as listeners can be praying for you personally and for Spotfires in what you're doing at the moment?
1: Yeah, 100%. So for Spotfires and kind of to see a little bit more about what we're doing and maybe even register interest if you're a young adult who wants to maybe start a group that meets to pray and then go out and share the gospel and pray for people, or you know someone who might actually want to start something like that or be a part of this network, then you can go to spotfires.co.uk or you can see our Instagram page, which is just Spotfires, but yeah, that's spotfires.co.uk, and you'll be able to register interest from there. And in terms of prayer, I'm personally moving from Liverpool to Bristol, and so it's going to be quite an interesting move down to the southwest, just because I've been feeling called there for a while. Because in my role in Spotfires, I can kind of work from anywhere, but for about a year and a half, I've just been feeling called to Bristol, so I'm going to be moving there soon. So kind of praying over that move and over kind of a living situation there, because I'm not sure what that's going to look like yet. Prayer for that would be amazing. And for Spotfires, prayer that God would just send his laborers, that God would send his workers, and yeah, that we'd kind of be able to find them, and that he'd kind of just send them to us, and that there'd be a kind of ease with new Spotfires coming up and starting.
0: Fantastic. Well, there we go. Plenty to be praying about. Well, it's been a real pleasure, as I said before, to have you talking about Second Chronicles this week as well, a verse which we probably know pretty well, but we may not have been too sure where it came from. And you've been taking this verse apart all week, and we've got one final taking apart to happen right now. So I'll hand over to you, Isaac. All yours.
1: Brill. So I'll read this verse again for the last time this week, which is 2 Chronicles 7:14, which is God speaking, saying, "If my people who are called by my name will humble themselves and pray and seek my face and turn from their wicked ways, then I will hear from heaven and I will forgive their sin and will heal their land." So today we're looking at the healing of land. And I met a missionary recently, just a few weeks back, who was telling me that he and his wife had just bought a vineyard in Cyprus. And all the vineyards where they were in a drought, everything was like really dried up. But they bought this vineyard and kind of just decided, you know what, we're just going to start praying over the land. We're going to start blessing the land. And praying that God would come and bless the land, that he'd come and heal the land, that he'd come and restore the land. And what happened was all these other vineyard owners around were shocked because this missionary's vineyard, who knows nothing about how to run a vineyard, started to reap this huge harvest. And they all began to ask him what his tricks were. Like, how did you do this? And of course, attributed it all to God. God did it. Because ultimately, the healing of land is completely from God. But we see it in this passage, like, we have a part to play. And God is still in the business of healing, healing land. And we can't forget our part to play. We have a part to play in the Great Commission, telling people about Jesus. But if we're not people who are humble before Jesus, if we're not praying and seeking his face, if we're not turning from wicked ways, we should start there. We should start with Jesus. And the overflow is that we won't want to stop talking about him. There's this revivalist, his name was Gypsy Smith. And he was once asked how revival can start. Like, what is the secret to revival? And he said, "Go home, take a piece of chalk, draw a circle around yourself, then pray, 'Oh Lord, revive everything inside this circle. These great moves of God that we read about, they start with individuals transforming, individuals changing, with prayer, with repentance. And we want this generation, and by generation I mean everyone alive today, to see Jesus for who he really is. Like, we want the awakening of a generation. And where does it start? It starts with you and him. Revival, move of God, whatever we want to call it, it starts in our hearts. So if the land of the UK is healed, it means churches overflowing. It means the healing of broken families, the healing of broken lives. It means for the healing of the government. God cares about our eternity, but that includes right now. So what if the UK were a nation that humbled itself before God, prayed and sought his face, and turned from wicked ways? Imagine what the healing of the land could look like in the UK.
0: It's a powerful challenge. Isaac, thank you so much for all you've brought to us this week. We've really valued it, and I know we'll be having you back on again, I'm sure, in the not-too-distant future. Thank you so much, and have a great weekend.
1: Thank you very much.

0: Sansone, and that is Love Me Still on UCB One here on the Big Church Festival Day One. The first broadcast. I actually said, by the way, morning.
1: Morning. Wait, sorry. You just woke me up with that last tune. Wow, that was loud.
0: I know. Cool,
1: I'm awake.
0: Well, that's good. First broadcast at Big Church Festival is at 9 o'clock, 15
1: Exciting.
0: Minutes from UCB 2. Yes, and Barbie has just left Western Supermare on her way.
1: Oh, fab.
0: Safe travels, Barbie.
1: Yeah.
0: I should say, we know there are plenty of other festivals going on this weekend. There's lots of stuff going on because it's August Bank Holiday.
1: Let's not get people confused. they could end up in Scotland.
0: But wherever you are, whatever you're going to, whatever you're doing, I hope you have a wonderful time and a safe trip there and back.
1: Now, Luke,
0: yes.
1: If you are having a staycation in the UK, uh-huh. Do you factor in where you want to eat, what you want to enjoy? Like, if there's a recommended decent restaurant nearby, you're like, actually, I like the sound of this.
0: I think I would, actually, yes.
1: And the majority of us were discussing this on the programme at 25 past nine this morning. Mm-hmm. We don't go to wherever we're going because of the weather. Apparently, Brits are choosing holidays based on food, and that's what I want to talk about today. I also want to talk about, well, I know you mentioned the humanoid bot games earlier in the week, and I have a few thoughts around this as well. I'd like people to join in the conversation.
0: Did you know, apparently, they can't make pizza?
1: But they can make themselves. The birth rate is going down and the bot rate is going up.
0: What?
1: Should we be concerned?
0: I think we should. Absolutely, for both reasons. Yikes.
1: If they can't make pizza, does that make them a real bot? Not sure.
0: Well, quite, yes.
1: And I'm joined by my Friday Roundup guest, Carolyn Skinner from Third Space Ministries, who's talking about some things that we haven't talked about yet on the programme.
0: Oh, really?
1: Mm-hmm.
0: You're going to leave us hanging, aren't you?
1: I
0: can tell. Fantastic. Well, have a great programme.
1: Thank you very much.

Yes, what I was saying just a few minutes ago about robots, apparently they can't make pizza. In fact, a guy who runs a restaurant in Seattle has to make his duo of robots defunct because they've been rendered basically useless when their supplier and technical support shut down. Apparently, robots just don't seem to be able to handle pizza or a lot of food preparation. They're sometimes clumsy, dropping ingredients in the wrong places at wrong times. And it turns out that conversely, humans are very good at making pizza. So there we go. If you work in a pizza restaurant, I think your job is safe from robots in the future.

0: the very talented Christian Singleton, and that is called All In Time.
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That's about it for breakfast for today. I'm back with you tomorrow night at 7 p.m, an hour earlier, for Saturday Night with Steve, a special Big Church Festival edition. Let's just take a look at what's coming up today. Slightly different because of Big Church Festival, of course. Ashley's here next with Talking Point. Then live from Big Church Festival, it's Joel Brown between 1 and 4. And then Dave Tanner is looking after the Drive show. That's the way things are looking. Don't forget, coming up in just a few minutes, live from Big Church Festival on UCB2, our sister station, it's Matt Brown. I will see you tomorrow. Have a great Friday.

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1: UCB News at 9 o'clock. I'm David Peake. We're hearing rescue efforts in Nepal have been halted because of the risk of more flash floods. Hundreds of people are still missing, including 33 Britons, after a wall of water, mud and debris smashed through villages. Nearly 500 people are dead. Sky's Cordelia Lynch in Dungay in Nepal says news of an overflowing lake has prompted fresh chaos.
2: So many local people trying to escape on motorbikes. A lot trying to get to higher ground. Panic set in immediately. Rescue teams telling us to get out, everyone trying to flee as quick as they can.
1: More than 200 extra police officers have been drafted in following a series of violent events near Middlesbrough. A deadly house fire in Grangetown, a wrong-way car crash and vehicles ramming into homes may all be linked to organised crime. Andrew and Tristan Tate will stay in a Miami jail for now as they fight extradition to Britain over allegations of rape and human trafficking. They told a court their brash online personas are characters, not their real personalities, and argued they can't prepare defence from behind bars. The judge will think it over before announcing her decision. So-called cowboy builders are to come under tougher scrutiny. Under new government plans, traders will be able to sign up to a new code which will show they meet certain standards. A new payment system will also allow customers to avoid upfront costs by linking payments to project milestones. Kate Dearden is the Minister for Consumer Protection.
3: Consumer detriment in this sector in 2024 reached £10.3 billion. That's a significant amount of money that people are losing. So having the app launching next week and the code over the coming months will provide that support to people.
1: And in sport, Hibs suffered late Conference League playoff heartbreak after losing 3-2 to Belgian side Ghent last night. Miguel Troyer's 91st-minute own goal settled the tie, knocking the Scottish Premiership side out of Europe. Rangers were beaten on penalties by Jablonec in Czechia, while Motherwell suffered a 7-2 aggregate drubbing at Freiburg. That's the latest UCB news.
4: Thank you, David. Oh, it was like the Electric Light Orchestra last night with thunder and lightning across parts of the West Midlands. It kept me awake. Did you have it too? And now, of course, there's all sorts of strange pools of water that have appeared that we've not really seen for weeks. In fact, there's one right outside the UCB headquarters. Well, since President Trump has signed an order to change Lake Ontario to Lake America, what do you think we should name the puddle?
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6: Yet the Lord longs to be gracious to you. 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Blessed are all who wait for him. Isaiah 30:18.
4: Lord, when there is injustice, the wait is painful. 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

0: for King and Country. Joy. Playing that for all those waking up on the Whiston Estate this morning. Looking forward to Big Church Festival and the headliners for King and Country.
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0: Of course, you can hear UCB One live from Big Church Festival from 1 o'clock this afternoon. This morning, however, I thought it was interesting to see the Save Our Voices Now campaign being advertised. When people in the public sphere, like for King and Country, are Christian artists, presenters, actors, are using their voices to as a means of work, shouldn't those voices be protected? Hugh Bonneville, star of Paddington and Downton Abbey, says, "My voice is unique. It's mine. It's part of my identity. So is yours. And that's worth speaking up about." He also added that that was not created by AI. It was handwritten. Around 80 people, presenters, actors, comedians, have added their signatures to an open letter to Prime Minister Andy Burnham, and a gov.uk petition has been launched to ask everyone in Britain to be given ownership of their voice as part of their statutory rights. And if you think, well, Ashley, this would just affect the likes of yourself as presenters or actors or people who use their voice professionally. When this was being discussed on BBC Radio 4 this morning, a parent got in touch to share how their daughter's voice, because of use of some technology that she had been using, had been cloned. And her parents, on the other end of the phone, thought their daughter was asking for money to be sent in an emergency to an account. Of course, the voice was cloned. It wasn't real. And so it can happen to many of us, any of us, and things need to be put in place to protect ourselves. So you can actually have a little bit of a search online. You can go to the Save the Voices Now campaign and add your signature to the petition, to the open letter, just to ensure that in whatever way, whatever you do, whatever you say, cannot be changed, cannot be manipulated. In the Bible, God talks about us using our voices again and again. Hugh Bonneville's right. It is part of our identity. God cares about our voices. God cares about our identity. That's worth protecting.

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0: And speaking of using our voices, can you spot an AI bot when they are on the other end of the phone? I've had this a handful of times in the last few weeks. The last time it happened, the voice at the end of the phone said, "Hello, Ashley." And I said, "Hello, bot." And it came back with, "Yes, I am an AI assistant." And I thought, no, I'm not having a conversation with you. No way. No chance. Have you had these? Get in touch with the program, 01782 911111. And what is your response to the bot at the end of the phone? Now, I know we look at the news and sometimes we think, what am I watching? Steve Best talked about this on The Breakfast Show earlier in the week, but I want to have a conversation about the humanoid games. Over 2,000 humanoid robots from 666 teams showed up for this year's World Humanoid Robot Games. One of them ran faster than Usain Bolt. Of course it did. It was a machine. It's been programmed to do that. Why are we surprised? And where is the element of entertainment in this? But look, that's just my two penneth. Maybe you think this is fascinating, Ashley. Look at what we have generated and created. That's not really my thinking on this. Tell me what your thoughts are. And if you've watched those clips, would you really call it running? An organisation called Evolving AI shared that the robots are showing huge leaps over the last year's performance in the games. The winning 400 metres time at the World Humanoid Robot Games this year was 38.15 seconds, as compared to last year, which was 1 minute 28.3 seconds. That's a drastic improvement of nearly 50 seconds and reflects an incredible leap in bipedal hardware and reinforcement learning algorithms over just a single year. Basically, the robots are getting faster. Vanessa got in touch to send me this story at the beginning of the week. I admit, I had already seen it. It came up on social media before I'd taken myself off it. And I had to go back to the book of Revelation to see if I should be concerned about this. People go mad for their countrymen and women in sport. It's so brings us together, cheering our nation on. Individuals who achieve such amazing accomplishments after months, years of training. And now we see many standing in the stands, cheering on the bots. Something man-made, something that's been programmed to achieve results. Tell me your thoughts on the humanoid robot games. I'd love to know. 01782 911111, or you can email me your thoughts, ashley@ucb.co.uk.

0: Works is dead. She was phenomenally talented and someone who she collaborated with in our UCB One playlist, Blessing Offer, wrote about her on Instagram. This is the day we hoped would never come. There are no words, just countless stories of Dolly's kindness, her generosity, her goodness, her light that made the world better and brighter. I miss my friend Dolly before anything else. At the end of the day, she was a friend to some of the artists that she's collaborated with down through the years. And it was wonderful, actually, even to see the royal family tweeting as well on socials, remembering the late, great Dolly, who brought joy, comfort and inspiration to so many, including the millions of children given free books through her Imagination Library. And of course, the Kingsguard paid tribute to Dolly Parton with a special rendition of 9 to 5 outside Buckingham Palace. Never thought that would be played outside of there, Carolyn. Because I'm quite sure that's not the hours they do.
1: Amazing. It's amazing. And also, I think, you know, as I mentioned, we do some chaplaincy in the music industry. And gosh, it is such a tough industry to be in. So to hold on to a marriage for 60 years, to hold on to a faith in the midst of that with all the pressures, that sense of identity and security. Now, obviously, we didn't know her. I'm sure she had her fair share of struggles as well. But, I mean, that says a lot, because it's such a tough place to be. And to model that for others coming through, that this is possible. It is possible to have that lifelong marriage and to hold on to your faith in the midst of it and adopt the values and the principles that will guide you through. That's a great thing, a great model.
0: Since she sang about the coat of many colours, we can't help but think about her life being similar to Joseph, starting out not so great, a bit bumpy beginnings, how that early childhood life has helped to shape the person Dolly Parton became. Well, here she comes again, a collaboration with who I mentioned, Blessing Offer, and Dolly, This Is Somebody's Child.

0: That makes me quite emotional, that song. Dolly Parton and Blessing Offer, recognising that we are all somebody's child. Somebody has sat next to me for Friday Roundup, Carolyn Skinner. It should be. We booked her in and she's here to bring us some of the headlines that have stood out to her in the news this week. Carolyn, what else has maybe crossed your socials, or you've maybe been scrolling online and you've thought, oh, that's interesting?
1: Yeah. My second story today is Wetherspoons pub chains are banning customers from playing music on their phones in their pubs. Now, I don't know how you feel about people playing music very loudly in public spaces, or putting their calls on speakerphone so everyone can hear everything. I mentioned this story to a colleague yesterday and he went, oh, brilliant. So that was his initial reaction. So they banned customers from playing music out loud or taking calls on speakerphone. They said they've had so many complaints. So they're asking customers to switch their devices to silent or to use their earphones. And studies have suggested that the majority of people in Britain are annoyed by hearing people take calls on speakerphones, or watching videos really loudly, or listening to their music without headphones. But the research also shows that there is a bit of a generational gap in that. So most under 18s thought that there was nothing wrong with it at all, it was perfectly acceptable. But the over 18s found it very annoying. Mm. But this has also follows another policy, which I didn't know about, which from a rival pub chain called Sam Smith's, which has banned all phone and tech use of any kind, which is quite a very bold statement, and is obviously not going to appeal to everybody. And they said that some people do walk out when they realise that. But they've also said that they've noticed how it enables people to join in conversations and to socially connect with other people in a way that perhaps they wouldn't. So I think it's an interesting point around, do we need digital free spaces? I think we'd all agree that a digital detox is helpful in our lives from time to time. We probably aren't aware of, how much we use it. I know sometimes I get those little reports on my phone saying what your weekly or daily use is. And I'm like, no, surely not. But we it just does. So I do think there's something refreshing about places that offer a digital detox. And I can see how it fosters a greater sense of community and social engagement. But I can also see that that is quite a challenge in today's society. And, you know, I like working in coffee shops, for example. I'll take my laptop in or my phone and I'll work in that place. And if it were, you know, I wouldn't go into one, obviously, if I wasn't allowed to. But then there are other times that I'm like, actually, it's really nice not to have, you know, all these gadgets around me. So yeah, a very interesting one. It'd be interesting to see how it pans out. I think they've given a bit of freedom to their staff as to how they kind of
0: police
1: enforce
0: that.
1: It. Mm. But next time you go into a Wetherspoons, be mindful of your phone.
0: I mean, the firm has faced financial challenges during those 10 years from the COVID pandemic and inflation and things. So I'm a wee bit cynical. Them maybe looking at other pubs, what they're doing, and then also across society, thinking about the punters and what's their biggest bugbears. And yeah, people talking loudly on the phone is predominantly one for us all, that we like to have a nice meal or hang out or get together with some friends, and we don't like to hear everybody else's conversation or the family argument that's taken place. So I do wonder, is this a bit of a secret marketing campaign to maybe boost sales and get people talking as well, people thinking, yeah, I agree with that, so I'm going to visit my local Spoons and support them. That's just the cynical side of me coming out, but it'll be interesting to see if this is the future, if we will actually be asked by more pubs, restaurants, coffee shops to put our phones in the phone zone, to leave our devices at home. But then how on earth do you pay for your, if you've got those ads to pay?
1: The Sam Smith's pub did say that they are being slightly hypocritical because they do take payment from phones. So they're like, people do use their phone to pay. But yeah, I mean, it's a tricky one because it is the world that we live in. And friends are with everybody. But some spaces where they're tech-free, why not? I mean, I agree that there could be a marketing campaign alongside it, but they're also potentially alienating a lot of young people by not having it. So yeah, it will be interesting to see how it pans out for them.
0: And then, of course, if you've got a hot date at Spoons and you're being told you can't take your phone in there, and what if the date turns out to be somebody that you really wish wasn't sat in front of you? You know, you would still need a phone to get yourself out of there, I think. I think I would message a friend to say, can you give me a wee phone in 5 minutes and tell me that there's a bit of an emergency at home? That's just me being cynical once again, but thinking actually, well, should we protect people as well? Because people need to take their phone with them in case of emergencies. They've got vulnerable people at home. So let's not penalise everybody for the sake of the few. There's that as well. We're not beating around the bush this morning. No, not at all. With Carolyn Skinner from Third Space Ministries. She'll be back after Madeline Ray.

0: Madeline Ray on UCB One. We're not beating around the bush this Friday. We are heavily involved with Friday Roundup, catching up on everything that's been hitting the headlines, hitting the news this week with Carolyn Skinner from Third Space Ministries. What else has stood out to you in the news, Carolyn?
1: Well, student life, hey? A lot of students are going to be getting themselves ready to head off to university in the next few weeks. And it turns out that more students than ever are actually going to live at home rather than live on campus due to crazy living costs. So the research that was done by UCAS, the University and Colleges Admission Services, says that one in three students will live at home. And in 2017, that was one in five. So it's increasing. And rising cost of living was the main influence affecting that. And a lot of the students, they have to work part-time in order to fund themselves. If they are living at home and commuting, that commuting time takes up a lot of their free time, as well as costs, but not as expensive as living on campus. And I just think that it is such a shame, so sad, that students have got to live this way. I do feel that we need to discover more ways to remove these obstacles. I have no idea what they are. But there's something about university life which is more than just an education. You know, obviously, not everybody goes to university and it's not the be-all and end-all. But when you do, I feel that it is a season in life where, you know, you're leaving home, you're learning to stand on your own two feet, you're finding that independence and learning to look after yourself and discovering more of who you are, really. It's quite a formative time. Mm. And that happens in a different way when you're living somewhere else, you're learning all of this, as well as you're throwing yourself into sort of the university life experience. And I feel that some of that is just going to be taken away from students because of these costs. I think that that's just a sad thing. Now, obviously, you know, they're still going to have an amazing time. Of course they will. But it's a shame that they are put into that situation.
0: Mm. Yeah, the numbers are staggering. The Higher Education Policy Institute said last year that students needed £61,000 over the course of a three-year degree in order to have a minimum socially acceptable standard of living.
1: Yeah.
0: I mean, I'm assuming that's just maybe like decent accommodation, foods, travel costs, if there is any, if you've living on site or certainly nearby, that shouldn't be too steep. But maybe even just like a wee socials night at the end of the week as well, or once you've submitted your latest dissertation. Yeah, £61,000. Who's got a spare £61,000, Carolyn, as well as paying off all the loans? So it would be interesting to see, you know, what's the government going to do? Because this has been talked about quite a lot, about the pressure on students and the level of hikes of getting to uni and getting into uni in the first place. Of course, we're seeing record highs of 18-year-olds being accepted into university this year. But would that mean that actually, could that possibly mean a record dropout because they can't afford to stay there? Where will the government step in and potentially help support those 18-year-olds? As if you know how to budget at 18 years old. You're still trying to work it out to work the washing machine.
1: I know.
0: So we'll wait and see on this one. But hopefully, given the fact that there's been increasing awareness about the pressure on students, that there will be some extra support.
1: I mean, they're eligible for a maintenance loan, which can help with the cost of accommodation. But, you know, the price of rooms, the price of student accommodation is really, really growing. According to this article, the Department for Education says that the government recognises that too many students are facing financial hardship. They say they are increasing maximum maintenance loans and reintroducing maintenance grants to help with living costs, as well as working with universities and councils to improve access to student housing. Mm-hmm. I don't know what the answer is. I don't know whether we're going to see that. But there was a professor from Oxford University who talks about how, you know, the question isn't simply where students live, it's what they gain from living and learning together as part of a community, part of that university community. And so, as I say, it's it's more than just, the education. It's a whole kind of life experience. And when I went off to university, it changed me so much. Like I grew in confidence in so many ways. Now, obviously, of course, that can happen in so many different ways, and it will do throughout life. But for those that are going off to university and having to live at home, I just say just embrace it as much as you can. And if you're a Christian, I'd also say throw yourself into those activities with the Christian Union, because this is a season of life where you get these opportunities that God has given you. Ask him how he wants you to serve him. God is doing so much in the world of students right now. There is such an openness. And if you're a Christian student going off to university, you're in such a unique position and at such an exciting time. So whether you're living at home or living on campus, throw yourself into that and be used by God as much as you can. And either way, that will make it an incredible experience for you.
0: Some great advice from Carolyn Skinner, CEO of Third Space Ministries, and she's back with me after this.

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It was tougher times. 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I've been looking for the balm to heal the pain. 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

0: If you go into uni this year and you are a wee bit worried about the rising cost of everything, it is going to be okay. Ben Hayden on UCB One, and we'll be praying for you. Yeah, and you can use our UCB One prayer line service. 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Someone who is with me right now, Carolyn Skinner, CEO of Third Space Ministries, knows the value of prayer and good communication. Carolyn, what else has stood out to you in the news this week?
1: Well, we're into coffee shops because they're great third spaces. And this article is about pay it forward schemes in coffee shops. And these schemes are, you know, people might be familiar with them. It's where people can donate into a pot of money, which can be claimed by others to cover the cost of a coffee. And this article talks about a particular cafe that's based in a church in London, where they're offering that. I mean, obviously, it's been offered in lots of places for a long time. And then it also talks about a bookshop, which was quite a novel idea for me, that's a bookshop that offers free books or magazines on this pay it forward scheme. But what this article also highlights is the take up of it, of whether people feel embarrassed about accepting charity, whether they would feel awkward going up and asking for one of these free coffees or free books. Mm-hmm. And it highlights that actually is quite an issue. So they talk about trying to find ways to make that more discreet, whether it's like having a little token by the door or gift voucher by the door where people can just come up and sort of take it quietly and go up to the counter and hand that over rather than having to say, you know, I need a free one. But also it talks about that sense of helping people have a moment of normality, that in society, going into coffee shops, you know, we live in this cafe culture. Most people don't think twice about it, but, you know, it's not cheap going out for coffees anymore. Mm-hmm. But actually there's something of normality. They interviewed this guy who'd been homeless for many years and said that sense of going in, sitting down, feeling like a part of society, feeling like everybody else, and how those sorts of things make such a difference. He said if these things didn't exist, you'd feel outside of society. But to try and find those discreet ways to help people with it. And maybe it's not just in coffee shops. Maybe we can be looking at it in other places like bookshops, but helping people to feel that it's okay to do that. You know, I remember the days when I used to have to check my bank account to see whether I could afford a cup of coffee, and someone would invite me to a coffee shop and I'd be thinking, can I go? Are they likely to pay for me? Do I, you know, and I don't think I would have taken a pay it forward scheme. I think I would have felt, oh, you know, I'll just do without the coffee. There'll be people worse than me. But one thing that I like to do now sometimes as gifts for people is buy them a coffee shop gift card. Mm-hmm. So that there's, you know, those little treats, it's something where they can just maybe for a few weeks not worry about that. So yeah, pay it forward schemes, they're great. Obviously they kind of only sort of help go so far, but to help people feel comfortable using them as well.
0: There's something to be said about someone else doing something lovely for you, and it can just be something as simple as buying a cup of tea or a cup of coffee, getting a little treat. We just don't know what people are carrying, what people are going through. A conversation with a relative that's just not turned out the way that they expected, or a recent diagnosis. And so to be able to walk into a coffee shop where that is paid for you in whatever way that looks like can, as you say, be such a reward and such a treat, even a lifeline when people feel like they're alone, they're going through it on their own. To know that someone else has paid for you to be able to do that. And I'm thinking, like, maybe your coffee shop or whatever you're in doesn't offer something like a pay it forward scheme. But if you're maybe stood behind someone in a queue and you want to just, you can do it so quickly, can't you? We said it before, with your phone, just tap the device and it's paid for them. The shock and the surprise and the delight. And you can just say, I'm a Christian and I wanted to bless you and I hope you have a lovely day. Most people take that in the manner of which it's intended, but it can be so lovely to just offer that treat and that reward when someone's going through a difficult season. Thank you for bringing this story to our attention. And if you do happen to darken the doorway of a coffee shop this weekend, maybe if you've got some loose change, you might just want to pay it forward. Here's a little Franny Cash from our new music playlist as a treat.

0: Franny Cash. Darken the Doorway on UCB One, and we're back with my Friday Roundup guest, Carolyn Skinner from Third Space Ministries. Carolyn, what else have you seen in the news this week?
1: Well, I wanted to finish on a really lovely, heartwarming, encouraging story. So you're probably familiar with the idea of those kind of shoebox appeals where you put together lots of gifts in a shoebox and send it to a child in another country at Christmas time. Well, this is a story of a brother and sister, Claire and Peter. They were 8 and 6 at the time, and they put together one of these boxes for a charity, and it got sent to Croatia. And the man in Croatia, well, the boy in Croatia, Dalibor, if I pronounce that correctly, his teacher took him into a room full of packages, and he chose this shoebox or this gift, opened it, and it had a picture of these siblings and their name on the back, and I think just the town that they were from. And straight after that, he had to flee Croatia because of the Balkan War, and so he ended up in Sweden. But he took that with him. He took the photo, he took the gifts with him because it meant so much. And now, for some reason, 33 years later, he decided to track them down. And he said that gesture of that kindness meant so much to him at a time of great difficulty. And he said that the older you get, the more you understand the meaning behind small gestures and how much that means. And so this also shows a positive side to social media, because he used social media to track down a local community group from the area where this brother and sister were from, shared the picture in that group, and within hours had found this brother and sister and contacted them and thanked them and let them know how much that meant to them. And of course, they were blown away by it. You know, you do these things, they would have done it 33 years ago and probably thought no more of it. But how these acts of kindness can have such an impact on others, we have no idea. Something that we do, someone holds on to that for 33 years because it means so much to them. We don't always get to see the fruit of our small gestures. We don't get to see how much it means to people. It's really lovely when we do. I'm sure this brother and sister are absolutely thrilled to know what an impact that made. I mean, we don't do it for the recognition, but it's really lovely to have that response. And just a reminder to never underestimate the power of a small act of kindness. So I thought this was just a really lovely story to finish on.
0: And you mentioned how long it had taken Dalibor to reach out to these two. Obviously, Dalibor grew up in Sweden and then, through the wonders of technology, managed to reach out after 33 years after receiving the gift. And I just want to just say that, 33 years, because it might be that someone listening has prayed for that length of time for a prodigal son, a prodigal daughter. They sowed the seed of faith. They took them to church. They bought them a Bible. They were christened, baptized as a baby, perhaps, a child. And you have been praying ever since that your child, your granddaughter, grandson, will come to know God and have the strong relationship that you have, that they'll be able to connect in the same way that you have. And so I just want to highlight, even though you've been praying for a number of years, you just don't know when the day will come, when the phone will ping, when the door will knock, and they'll say the words that you've been longing to hear. I'm longing to hear about what Carolyn is up to with Third Space Ministries for the rest of this year. We'll find out after next chapter.

0: Next chapter on UCB One, and it's the next chapter now for us on the programme as we say cheerio and thanks to my guest for Friday Roundup, not letting her go just yet. Carolyn Skinner has been joining me this morning, bringing all the top topics from this past week. But Carolyn, tell us what's coming up for the rest of 2026. Of course, it's September on Tuesday, so what's happening between now and the end of the year for Third Space Ministries?
1: I know, I can't quite believe that it's four months left of the year. We've had a little bit of a downtime in August, which has been really nice and appreciated. And then we're just picking up a lot of all our regular things. But in particular, we have got a prayer and worship night in Soho. So as I mentioned, we have a part of our ministry called Illuminate Soho, which is chaplaincy to the strip clubs in that area. And so every so often we hold a prayer and worship night in that area to be praying into that industry and asking God to really move. That's something that anyone is welcome to come along to. If they are passing through London or in that area, they can reach out to us on our website to find out more. I've got quite a few speaking engagements. Our team are available to speak at different places. I've got that. And then I'm really excited because we are going to be running an alpha course in a coffee shop. Because I love Third Spaces, I've always wanted to run an alpha course in a coffee shop. And this is a coffee shop where we run a monthly listening service. So we feel that we've got to know the customers really well. We feel that it's a great sort of next step. The owner happens to be a Christian, which is a real blessing. But also, people feel that they already belong in that community. You know, they walk through the doors of the coffee shop and it's not a huge step as it might be, you know, walking into a church. So doing it in a place where people feel already at home and relaxed. So I'm really excited about that and really prayerful for people to come along and for people to encounter God through that course.
0: And these are important things for us. When I ask this question of various CEOs and church leaders or leaders of organisations, I ask because it's important for us as Christians to stand alongside you and pray into some of the things that are happening. Maybe we recognise some of the names and locations, or maybe we even recognise someone who, well, we'd love to see just nip into the coffee shop, discover an alpha course, and then sit down with you. We can pray into some of that. Some of something somewhere will touch someone's heart. And I think it's important for us always to find out what's going on so we can pray into some of that. Carolyn, it is a bank holiday weekend. What does bank holiday weekend look like for you?
1: Well, I'm actually going to be in Ibiza.
0: Oh, nice.
1: This bank holiday weekend. So, but not for sort of fun and holiday. I'm working with or volunteering with 24/7 prayer. So I spent many summers on their team doing the work out there. A lot of it is working at night, helping people that are vulnerable. And so I'm just going out for a week to help the team out there. It's a place that's been very special to me, where I've really encountered God in so many ways and I've grown so much in that space. And I've been so thankful to 24/7 for that. So I'm just going to give back a little bit next week get that heat again.
0: Well, fabulous. I think you'll be kept on your toes and kept busy. And if anyone is interested, you can visit the 24/7 Prayer website, 247prayer.com. And the reason I bring that up is because there's a global week of prayer from the 6th to the 13th of September that anyone and everyone can get involved with. Carolyn, what are you up to the rest of your Friday? Will it be packing bags, making sure you've got everything, passport included, of course?
1: Yes, it's going to be a little bit of tying up loose ends, putting on my out of office, doing the final bits of packing. But if anyone wants to know more about what we do, if they want to connect, we're on Facebook, Instagram and X, and our website is thirdspaceministries.co.uk.
0: Thank you, Carolyn, and thank you for everything you've brought and talked about this Friday. Well, In the next hour, we're going to talk about plenty more. And of course, since I mentioned it, we do have our time for prayer from 12 till 1 o'clock. And if you have a particular prayer request, something you've seen in the news or something that's personal to you and you want us to pray into that, do get in touch on the WhatsApp 01782 911 111 or email ashley@ucb.co.uk.
2: Okay. I'm about to

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1: UCB News at 11 o'clock. I'm Vicky Gibbons. Rescue efforts after devastating floods in Nepal and Tibet are being hampered by fears there could be a repeat of the disaster. A mountain lake on the border of the two countries has started to overflow. Hundreds of people are dead and more than 1,000 remain unaccounted for. Survivors say they've lost everything.
2: More than 40 members of my family is missing. I'm so worried, but what can I do? It's nature's play. We are helpless.
1: 200 extra police officers have been called in to help Cleveland police after several violent incidents and deaths in the past week. 9 people have died. Meanwhile, cars were set alight during a vigil in Haswell in County Durham for one of the men killed in last weekend's A66 crash. Carolyn Godfrey, past vice president of the Methodist Church and regional officer for safeguarding in the Northeast, says the speculation and stoking of division and hatred on social media is deeply harmful. She's praying for God's love to be seen in acts of kindness and for his peace to rest upon Teesside and Middlesbrough. A special garden in memory of Elsie Dot Stancombe, who was murdered in the Southport knife attack in 2024, is to be officially opened tomorrow. St John's Church in Ainsdale has spent the last 18 months transforming the space. And UEFA is preparing legal action against FIFA president Gianni Infantino as the fallout from the failed World Cup investment plans continue. UEFA vice president Laura McAllister says members continue to show real unity and resilience in their push for reform.
3: We've withdrawn the boycott, as you know, because all of the terms around withdrawing the FFE initiative and ensuring that that is never reintroduced in any shape or form have now been guaranteed.
1: European football's governing body wants to force change after plans to sell shares in a company controlling FIFA tournaments were abandoned. That's the latest UCB News.
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4: Religion that God our Father accepts as pure and faultless is this: to look after orphans and widows in their distress and to keep oneself from being polluted by the world. James 1:27.

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0: I was talking about using our voices for good and taking responsibility and making sure we know our rights, our statutory rights for our voices. Well, we were talking about it in the first hour of the program because there's a campaign, Save Our Voices Now. There's a petition online that you can sign that will go straight to Prime Minister Andy Burnham. Some celebrities, presenters, actors, comedians leading the charge on this to make sure that no AI bots can take our voices and use them to clone them or use them for anything else for that matter. But someone who is using their voice and their story for good is Sir Chris Hoy, who believes the onus to encourage men to get tested for prostate cancer should not just be on high-profile individuals like him. Hoy told BBC Scotland he felt privileged to have the public platform to spread awareness and would continue to do so even if there was a national screening system in place. But he said it shouldn't be down to high-profile individuals like Jeremy Clarkson or himself or any other number of men who've been in a similar situation. Let me ask you this. Were you prompted to get checked out because you saw someone in the public space speaking about their own diagnosis or journey? I'd love to know your thoughts on this. 01782 911111 to tell me your story, and you can remain anonymous if you wish. Chris Hoy said there should be a more systematic and proactive approach to let men know about their own risk. Of course, Sir Chris was diagnosed with stage 4 prostate cancer when he was 47. He turned 50 in March, and Sir Chris Hoy has said 10,000 men a year in the UK find out too late that they have prostate cancer. He has, of course, lent his voice to raising awareness and helping others in their journey and promoting raising awareness. As Christians, as I said, we're often given an opportunity to use our voice. Maybe sometimes when we've gone through a bit of a trial, a difficult period, maybe you have used your experience to come alongside someone else and speak into their life and their journey.

0: Nikita Melwani is a pop artist born and raised in Texas who's lived in Australia for the last 7 years. But although her music and life are focused on God, she wasn't raised a Christian.
1: I started out as a Hindu. I'm Indian, born and raised, basically worshiping shrines. My mom, she was a strong Hindu, passing away when I was 7 years old. I happened to meet one Christian, invited us to church. My dad was like, I need that. 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

0: All I Want, Collington on UCB One. And if all you wanted, after hearing a little bit about Nikita's journey, that little tease that we heard about our artist in the spotlight this week, wait no more. I would like to bring to you a little extract from that conversation. How many of you stand alongside other people from other faiths in your community? You have some great conversations with them and you're like, I want you to come to church with me on Sunday. I want you to see what I see. I want you to see how much Jesus loves you. Our artist in the spotlight this week is Nikita Milwani. Joel Brown sat down with her to chat all things music and her brand new album, Beach House Praise, which is fabulous. But Nikita's story is incredibly interesting. Raised Hindu by a strong Hindu mum. When her mum passed away, Nikita and her dad were invited to church and they became Christians. Of course, Joel wanted to explore that and ask her what that's like when it comes to her wider family. Here's a little extract from our Artist in the Spotlight conversation with Nikita.
1: I do have a lot of family that is obviously still Hindu. I do have parts of my dad's side of the family that is surprisingly like kind of Christian. I think they are Christian, but I think when I was younger, like I would kind of hear some of them say they had like this split, like I'm half Christian, I'm half Hindu. And you obviously like there is no half and half. You have to go all in with Jesus. And so it's a constant prayer that, you know, God reveals himself to them as the one true God, because there is no other way to the Father except through Jesus. And that is just my prayer for my family. And I think it's been a journey for them too. I think they're slowly coming to that revelation as well. So I have had some hard conversations like over lunch with them about my faith and kind of just being like, not cutthroat, but like with grace, obviously, but just standing for the belief, you know, that Jesus is the only way, truth, and life. There is no half and half with choosing Jesus and worshiping idols as well. And then I do have another part of my family that is completely Hindu. It's just a work in progress. I'm not trying to look at them as like a project of like, oh, I need them all to convert, but how can I love them? And again, like that friend was to me, how can I preach Jesus through my actions, through my love, and just being there for them and praying for them? Because I can't force anyone to change their view of God, but I can, you know, show God's love and I can pray for them. That's probably the most powerful thing that I can do, is just pray for them.
2: It's interesting how real and ordinary and yet big these moments can be. Like you said, you know, oh, just difficult conversations over lunch. Now, on one side, you're just eating together. But on the other hand, it's like, no, these are life-changing questions that are being exchanged. How do you balance that in terms of that like graciously cutthroat that you said before? How do you balance those two?
1: This is a very interesting question, and I might have a controversial answer to it, but I have learned that, you know, Jesus, he wasn't always nice. Like, he wasn't always, the most important thing to him wasn't always just being like not offensive.

0: you know? So I've kind of just let that part go a little bit, where I still have this element of grace of like, I want to understand you fully, where you're coming from, and I want to know your story, and I want to love you through it and walk with you through it. But also, I'm not going to shy away from the truth. I'm not afraid of kind of offending you for the sake of the gospel, if that makes sense. So yeah, the gospel can be offensive. It's not nice to look at. It's like a mirror. It's like a mirror back to your own sin and all the places that you've fallen short. And that's not easy. But the most loving thing that I can do is tell people the truth. It's not to water down the gospel and enable certain ways and say, oh, you can continue in your old ways. You can continue worshiping idols. You can read the Bible and know it all, but still cherish your sin in private, or not surrender these areas of your life to God. That's not loving. I think the most loving thing to do is offend for the sake of the gospel and share the truth. So that's what I kind of meant by cutthroat, but it is still a tough balance, because I'm like, how would Jesus do this? He also, you know, he ate with sinners again, but he didn't enable them. So it's like being gentle, but firm in the truth. It's still a tension that I'm trying to learn, but I've more so learned now what I'm trying to say is like, stop being so nice that you're like afraid to tell people the truth.
1: Because there will be times when people will disagree with us, our values and our principles and things that we hold on to from God's word. Nikita, being honest, authentic and real with Joel Brown, sharing what it's like to have grown up following one religion and then totally coming across the other side to Christianity and leaving some people behind, leaving some people offended. Has that been your experience? 01782-911-111 to tell me your story of sharing the gospel with people from another faith. Nikita is our artist in the spotlight for this week. To hear more, check out the full Artist in the Spotlight podcast. Don't forget to hit subscribe, of course, wherever you get your podcasts, so you never miss an episode. Here is one of the reasons why we love Nikita. She's singing about stuff straight from God's word. This is straight from Galatians, Nikita.

0: on. Admit it. You were dancing in your kitchen and I was dancing in the studio. Nikita, fruits. I love the line. Can't do nothing without abiding on the vine. She's just, it's just pure God's word set to a real good beat. She's been called the Christian Sabrina Carpenter. Okay, just Google her and, or maybe listen to some of Sabrina Carpenter's tracks and you'll see why she's being compared to her. Is it fair to compare Christian artists to their secular counterpart? I'm not so sure about that one. And Joel actually investigates, asks her how she feels about that in the whole conversation from our artist in the spotlight this week. You can download our free UCB Player app and go to our podcast section as well to find the latest podcasts, the behind the scenes chat. And Joel will be bringing us the behind the scenes exclusive from 1 o'clock from the Whiston Estate with Big Church Festival. Can't wait to hear what's going on down there, how the morning's been. He'll be taking over from 1 o'clock live on UCB One. Here's a little thought from Ali Johnson on how she experiences God.
1: Hi, my name's Ali and I'm from Cliff College. A while ago, I found myself in a little coffee shop in Chicago en route to a conference in St. Louis, Missouri. In the coffee shop, we met a young girl who'd just auditioned for The Voice and been rejected for the second time. The young lady in the process sang over and over again her audition song until it became a little bit awkward. It became clear that this girl had pinned a lot of her hopes on this audition for The Voice. All her dreams had been shattered. I experience a God who stands alongside me in all the dreams and the decisions and the journeys I am on. I experience a God that offers me choice when the decisions aren't clear which one to make. There is no perfect route, but instead a God who wants to experience the fullness of life and navigate through all the options he has for us.

0: Now, Liana is definitely a girl. I do apologise, Ali. I was thinking about your story you were about to share with us about the girl from The Voice. It got a little mixed up. Do you know, it's not the first time as well. And actually, with a name like Ashley, I can sometimes be considered from the other side of the field, from the other side of the team. Anyway, moving swiftly on this morning, we're going to hear from some artists who are headlining Big Church Festival this weekend for King & Country. They are our Record of the Week artists, and this is an absolute anthem. We were getting our praise on earlier on, we can get it back on right now, as we focus on Ali, which means praise. Come on, sing out with me, Alleluia.
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0: It's going to sound so good live from the Whiston Estate a little bit later on for Big Church Festival this weekend. Joel Brown will join you from 1 o'clock to give you all the behind the scenes chat. Plenty of interviews with some of your favourite UCB artists too.
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0: Earlier in the week, we had a conversation with Chris O'Brien, National Media Manager from the RSPCA, because according to the charity, there's areas with the highest numbers of animal cruelty. London, West Yorkshire, Greater Manchester, West Midlands and Kent see summer animal cruelty calls increasing. I asked him why.
2: Good morning, Ashley. Yeah, thank you for having us on.
0: What's going on with this increase since COVID days with animal cruelty?
2: Yeah, it's been a really tough time for the charity and for our officers and the animals out there in communities across England and Wales. In the last 5 years, we've seen a 64% rise in cruelty over the summer months. And this can be a wide-ranging type of calls that come into us, whether that be sort of very deliberate animal beatings or more neglect-based calls. But we've seen this rise in cruelty to the extent where last summer we were getting one call about animal cruelty happening every 10 minutes over the summer month. So it's a real concern for us right now, and obviously a real concern for the animals being impacted.
0: Why do you think this is happening particularly during summer months?
2: The summer's always been a busier time for us. And there could be a number of reasons for this. Some of them are quite practical, but quite sad. So we know, obviously, people tend to take holidays more over the summer. And sadly, we do see situations where some people are just leaving their animals unattended. Mm-hmm. Potentially, that has had more of an effect in recent years since the COVID pandemic, when people potentially got animals on a bit of a whim amid the, you know, we remember the boredom of the government restrictions and being at home during those lockdowns, and pet ownership boomed during that time. And that some pets found amazing owners during that time, but we fear that some maybe hadn't done their research sufficiently. And then when the realities of I need to pay for kennelling, I need to pay for boarding, I need to find someone to look after my pet comes in the more extreme cases, we are seeing animals being left in the summer. Also practically, it's obviously lighter outside for longer, so we do rely on the public to bring these things to our attention, and people are just outdoors more, so some of these things that happen may be just being more visible, more seen, and that does need to report. But it is a busy time for us, and it is a difficult time for us.
0: What are the dangers of leaving an animal outside unattended for long periods of time?
2: So this is something that we do unfortunately see a lot of in the summer. Sometimes we see it in cars, which is very, very dangerous. Dogs being left in vehicles just when people pop into the shops or people go about their business, that can have devastating and fatal consequences for a dog. I've tried it myself. You know, I wanted to see the impact on a human, even though we sweat, we live, we breathe differently to dogs. So I, a few years back, shut myself in a car on a hot day for about half an hour, and the temperature went something around 50 degrees Celsius in that short time. Mm-hmm. So you can imagine the impact that has on a dog who doesn't know what's going on, who can't regulate their body temperature. Heat stroke is a real risk, and unfortunately we've seen fatal situations there. And it's the same with being outside for long periods in the hot weather. So we urge people to be sensible, to know when to walk their dogs. So for example, early in the morning, later at night when it's cooler. And there's some really practical things people can do. Like if you touch the tarmac or the pavement and it's too hot for your hand, it's too hot for the dog's paws as well. So there's some practical advice on our website to help people take responsibility and know how to keep the animals safe in these warm conditions.
0: You are the National Media Manager from RSPCA, so I'm very grateful that you are signposting us to some resources that we can take a look at. What are some of the misconceptions? You mentioned about hot cars, but there can be other misconceptions when it comes to, oh, it'll be fine.
2: Yeah, we hear that a lot, or we hear, you know, it's just a few minutes. Cars is definitely the big one. Leaving animals unattended without water, without food, in different times of year where it's colder weather without shelter as well. We had a saying with dogs in hot cars: not long is too long. Mm-hmm. Often these situations can escalate really very, very quickly. I think just a general misconception that has perhaps led into some of these rises in cruelty that we've seen are that animals can be quite easy to look after, and you know they're not. Owning a pet is a wonderful experience. It's a fantastic thing, but it is difficult. That is a challenge. It comes with costs, it comes with responsibilities, and it's something serious, and it's something that people sort of need to do their research on to avoid those misconceptions. We do fear, you know, even though we are six years on from those government pandemic restrictions, the impact of that pet boom and perhaps people not doing that research, not understanding what those misconceptions are and how they look after their animals is having an effect. And it's why we've launched this Cruelty Hurts Love Rescue campaign this summer, because it is a busy time for our officers, and we are indebted to the public, people like your listeners, for raising the alarm, for reporting cruelty to us, and also giving those kind donations that do keep our officers out there responding to these calls every single day.
0: Your website is fantastic with plenty of great resources, rspca.org.uk. But you mentioned a couple of times about doing our research. Are there other places we should perhaps be looking at, particularly if it's dogs? Should we have real deep conversations with the breeders? What's going on, the history of the animal, all of that sort of thing?
2: Absolutely. If you're adding an animal to the family, research is key. So as you say, the RSPCA website, always great to give it a plug. rspca.org.uk does have lots of tips and advice. But we urge people to know what they're getting themselves into. So you mentioned breeders. If you are adding a dog to the family from a breeder, particularly a puppy, that there are things that you can do to make sure that breeder is considering the welfare of that dog, is a good standard of breeder. And there's a tool called the puppy contract, which I would urge your listeners to take a look at, which just includes a checklist of things that you should be looking at to do your homework. But there are countless rescue animals as well who are looking for a second chance. RSPCA centres, like many other charities in the sector, are full to bursting. So if someone is looking to add an animal to the family and is able to do so, rescue is a great option as well. But the animal welfare sector is vibrant. There's lots of charities out there offering tips, offering advice, offering help and support. We know there's a cost of living crisis going on. We know it's tough, but there are schemes that can help owners who are having a tough time right now.
0: And for those in the neighbourhood who do not want the responsibility of a pet, are quite happy for other people to crack on and enjoy their beloved animal, but they're concerned. They hear dogs barking at all hours of the day and night. They are concerned when they see the dog being mistreated, perhaps even out on a walk. Chris, nobody wants to get involved and then get blamed for something. You know, we've all got to live in our neighbourhoods and love our neighbours. How can we take on responsibility to perhaps look after the welfare of a neighbour's animal, but not get caught up in any arguments or backlash when reporting something they think is not right?
2: It's really difficult, and this is a sort of moral dilemma that we do see some people face in terms of seeing something they're not sure about, not sure whether to make a report, are concerned. The data that we're talking about today is obviously shocking, but it can have a positive aspect in that it does suggest that more people are sounding the alarm to us when they have concerns. And what we would say is, if you see something that doesn't seem quite right, look into it, reach out. We have an emergency line that's taking reports about the very worst cruelty and neglect. And that line is staffed by advisors who can help give information to you about whether something is against the law, whether it's not, whether it's something that the RSPCA would intervene in or not. There's also lots of information on our website. Often the RSPCA are not the most appropriate agency to respond. It could be the local authority. If it's a noise complaint, if it's a serious welfare concern, it tends to be the RSPCA. But there is information out there, and we would say to people, you know, animals' lives are saved by people raising the alarm when things don't seem right. Mm. This 64% in cruelty over the summer that we've seen, and that we're highlighting as part of our Cruelty Hurts Love Rescues campaign, is because people have cared for animal welfare and have been proactive and have sounded the alarm when something didn't seem right. And the response will always be appropriate and proportionate. So that could be our advisors informing the public of what the law is. It could be our officers educating or working with owners to improve conditions, or in the very worst situations of neglect and cruelty, it can be something more enforcement based or a prosecution as well.
0: You mentioned that emergency line. Where can people get hold of that number?
2: So the number is 0300 1234999. That is for our emergency line for the very worst situations of animal cruelty and neglect. There's information on the website as well, which we'd urge people to check out first in terms of making a report. As I say, it's not always the RSPCA who are the most appropriate, but we are there for those animals experiencing the very worst cruelty and neglect every single day.
0: And just, Chris, once more, if people didn't get a chance to write down that number, start us again, 0300.
2: That's 0300 1234999.
0: Thank you, Chris O'Brien, National Media Manager from RSPCA, advising us on how to spot something maybe that might not be right and report it in a way that is responsible, but also looks after man's best friend. Thank you, Chris, for joining the programme this morning.
2: Thank you for having us on. Thank you so much.
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0: And that was a conversation that we had earlier in the week, because sometimes the weeks can be rather busy and you might not have heard some of the conversations that we've had on Talking Point. But if you want to catch up on all the conversations, all the great guests that we've had on this week so far, download our free UCB Player app and go to our catch-up section.

Friday night at 10, join me, Joel Brown, for the sound of fusion. Come and celebrate the hope we have in Jesus with an energizing and uplifting hour of the very best Christian Afro beats and Afro gospel.

on the move right now. Want the ocean apart right now. God, I'm looking for you, and I'm wondering where you are. But why do I want?

Timing is everything, especially when it comes to trusting in the Lord, right? So why don't we trust in God today in our time for prayer? You can bring your prayer requests to the WhatsApp number and I will stand alongside you in prayer this Friday. Perhaps you're believing for a breakthrough this bank holiday. 01782 911111 is the WhatsApp number. I'd be delighted to hear from you. And also, if you do want to remain anonymous, that's okay too. Tell us your prayer request today, whether you're anonymous or not. We'll stand alongside you and lift up your request to God in prayer.

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1: UCB News at 12 o'clock. I'm Vicky Gibbons. Another lake's burst its banks on the Nepal-Tibet border, sparking fears there could be a second flood in the devastated region. Nearly 500 people are confirmed dead after Wednesday's initial flood, while rescue teams search for more than 1,000 who are missing. Rajinder Chitraka is a survivor.
2: Everything has gone. Rice, corn, clothes, the tea shop. Everything was swept away by the flood. The only thing left is me and my clothes.
1: Russia has launched waves of drones at Kyiv and surrounding areas, killing at least one person and damaging homes and warehouses. Ukraine says it's responded by striking a Russian bomber used to launch missile attacks at an airbase deep inside Russian territory. A man who attacked a Catholic nun in Jerusalem in April has been acquitted by an Israeli magistrate's court. Whilst he was found not to be criminally responsible due to a psychotic episode, he has been ordered to spend up to 6 years in a psychiatric hospital. The police inspectorate's warning problems with the gun licensing system are putting people in danger. It says there's a postcode lottery in the levels of scrutiny faced by people applying for permits. Lee Freeman is His Majesty's Inspector of Constabulary and says an in-person medical assessment's also essential.
3: It is important that everybody is continually assessed and has a responsibility to identify that when there are any significant changes in their health or indeed their circumstances, that might change that assessment ongoing.
1: The Home Office insists it's already reviewing licensing arrangements. And British tennis number one, Arthur Ferry, is through to the semi-finals of the Winston-Salem Open after battling back to beat American Alexander Kovacevic in three sets. He'll face Australia's James Duckworth tonight for a place in the final. That's the latest UCB News.
4: Thanks, Vicky. And once again, heavy rain will affect parts of Scotland and northern England at times. Elsewhere, showers will become increasingly widespread, locally heavy with isolated thunder alongside sunny spells. Breezy with strong winds possible near some coasts. Temperatures near average, low to mid-20s in the sunshine, but those in cloudier parts will see temperatures mid to high teens. Now, let's remember what God tells us in the Gospel of Matthew. If it's a wee bit dull outside, there's always some light within us.
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0: We'll be focusing on how God covers our back in the word for today, and we're also going to be thinking about how we can face God in our blessings series. Maybe you're taking up the position of getting on your knees right now in our time for prayer. Let's hear from Bishop Matthew Parker.
2: It's great when prayer is a spontaneous and joyful conversation between us and God. No special language needed when we pray, and sometimes prayer is not about what we say anyway, but simply being still in God's presence and listening to what God wants to say to us. But what do we do when the words won't come, or we find ourselves too distracted, or as we say round here, we're too mithered to concentrate? It happens to us all. The biggest challenge in prayer is distraction. Distraction by the world around us, or more usually, the thoughts buzzing about in our heads. That's when I find a set form of prayer helps me focus and concentrate. I use the Church of England's morning prayer. You can find it online or an app or old school in a prayer book. Other prayer resources are available, of course. If you're struggling to find the words, it may be that the words that are given can help you to start that conversation with God.

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0: Andy Burnham is to hold a summit with the First Ministers of Scotland, Wales and Northern Ireland. He's bringing together these leaders in autumn in a bid to boost the UK's economy. There'll be plenty to talk about then, and plenty for us to pray about as Christians. The verse in the Word for Today, the YouVersion Bible app, says, appreciate your pastoral leaders who gave you the Word of God. Take a look at the way they live. Let their faithfulness instruct you as well as their truthfulness. There should be consistency that runs through it all, for Jesus doesn't change yesterday, today, and tomorrow. He's always totally himself. That's from the Message translation of Hebrews 13, verse 8. And you're probably going to say to me, but Ashley, some of these leaders, they're not Christians. They're not pastoral leaders. No, but they're leaders of our nations. Maybe you want to pray specifically that God will stir their heart and bring people around them who are strong Christians and will speak to them about leading with faithfulness and truthfulness and consistency. We certainly don't want leaders who are one way to the public and another way in private. We want leaders to lead with justice, to have us in their hearts, the public. And when they promise, they say they're going to look at boosting the economy. Lord knows we need it. Shall we pray for our leaders today? This world.

Cloud and Fire, Josiah Queen on UCBU One. As we listen to songs about the elements, it's hard for us not to think about people across the Himalayas who are searching for survivors after those flash floods on Wednesday. And we have prayed about this every day since, but since the death toll has risen to 547 people, shall we continue to pray today? Perhaps you want to pray for the aid workers who are saying that there's still hope remaining, that they'll find more survivors. Oh God, we have prayed. We've prayed for miracles. We've prayed that there wouldn't be further disasters, Lord God, regarding the elements, and everything seems to be hanging in the balance right now. We ask, Lord God, for you to send supernatural help to the rescue workers. We ask for you to rescue those who are still stuck, perhaps trapped. We ask for the newly formed lake of rising water to just hold back a little longer, Lord God, to allow rescue workers to reach those who are in desperate conditions. Father, we ask for your intervention at this time. In Jesus' name, amen.

0: Brit Nicole, singing about that little ingredient that we need for everyday life, faith. We need faith to buy our first house. We need faith to head off to university. We need faith to head into the delivery room to deliver our first child. Well, whatever the circumstances are for you today, where you need that faith muscle activated, listen to the word for today and be encouraged, because when we have so many things in this world that give us a bit of a knock in our confidence, God's there. He's got our back.
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2: Jesus is in your corner, part one. You might not know the name Angelo Dundee, but you've undoubtedly heard of the world champion boxer Muhammad Ali. For more than two decades, Angelo was in Muhammad Ali's corner, literally. He was Ali's corner man. He also trained other world boxing champions. One of the great descriptions of Jesus is, he's our corner man. 1 John 2 verse 1 tells us, if anyone sins, we have an advocate with the Father, Jesus Christ the righteous. And in his letter to Timothy, Paul exhorts us to fight the good fight in 1 Timothy 6 verse 12. And you're going to get knocked down a time or two, but you've got a corner man who once went 3 rounds with death itself. He got knocked down at the cross, but he got back up 3 days later. He walked out of the tomb, winning the fight against sin and death. And where is he now? He's at the right hand of the Father, interceding for you. In other words, Christ is in your corner. And he's not the only one. Jesus called the Holy Spirit the Paraclete, which translates in English as Comforter and Counselor. Paraclete is a military term, referring to Roman soldiers who would fight back to back when they got into hand-to-hand combat. They protected each other's blind side, and that's what the Holy Spirit does. The Holy Spirit has got your back, and Christ is in your corner. The prophet Isaiah calls him our rear guard. In Isaiah 52 verse 12, we read, "The Lord will go before you. The God of Israel will be your rear guard." You don't have just one member of the Godhead interceding for you. You have two.
0: Think about the film with Sandra Bullock, The Blind Side. It's about American football, but it's about how, as a team player, you can have each other's backs and each other's blind side. That's what God does. He puts us in community where we have one another to cover our blind side. So if you have someone today that you know has helped you, supported you just in this last season, give thanks to God. Or if you feel like you've had to go through this last season on your own, thank God for being there and for covering you and being your rear guard. Amen. Yes.

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0: As we take a look back at some of the things hitting the headlines this week, Vicky helped us all to pray around the crash that happened on Saturday on the A66 involving 7 people, including PC Matthew Blades and PC Tom Clough. Now, since Saturday, we're aware of ongoing incidents across Middlesbrough. And what's alarming is that there seems to be quite a lot of media attention and social media speculation around this. And we know that that can muddy the waters when it comes to investigations. And of course, the police and the local council, they're just trying to get on with their jobs and support the communities there. Actually, we're seeing reports of residents saying that they don't actually feel safe right now. But Labour MP called on Cleveland Borough Council and Cleveland Police to use every appropriate power to protect their community. So perhaps you want to lift up the community across Middlesbrough today, the people who have been involved in the crash once again, and further incidents that we've seen taking place in the news this week. You maybe want to pray for the media outlets as well to just take a bit of a step back and allow those who need to step in and do their job, the authorities, to get to the bottom of what's going on. Maybe take out a few of those points. Maybe lift up those families who've lost loved ones, who are suffering and grieving. And we pray for, obviously, the authorities to be able to continue to do their job and also keep the community safe. In Jesus' name. And Father, we also pray for the police officers who have been deployed as extra support from the events that have taken place. Lord, we don't take for granted our police force. We ask for you to help steer them and guide them in all investigations and keep them safe in their workplaces, whatever that looks like. In Jesus' name, amen.

may have hope to see God's promises as more certain than circumstances. Not pretending that trouble isn't real, but looking first to God.

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0: And during our time for prayer, it is a privilege to hear from other Christian organisations around the world, making a difference, making an impact. 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
2: Hi, I'm Mark Barrell and I'm part of CBM UK, a Christian disability charity working to create lasting change for millions of people with disabilities in some of the world's poorest places. 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
0: Amen. 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
0: But it's about to get live from the Weston Estate in West Sussex with Joel Brown and the whole of the UCB team down there. He's behind the scenes. He's talking to some of your favourite UCB artists for a few hours this afternoon. Do enjoy. But thanks to my guest today, booked of course by my producers Rebecca and Alex. Thanks, lassies. James Adkins, travel specialist, joined us first thing this morning to talk about why we travel for food. And Carolyn Skinner brought plenty to talk about this morning with our Friday roundup. We will be back with plenty more conversation next week after the big weekend is over and done with and the tents are all packed up. You have a wonderful bank holiday, whatever you're up to. I'll keep you company for Saturday breakfast tomorrow morning from 6. See you then.

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1: UCB News at 1 o'clock. I'm Vicky Gibbons. 121 tourists caught up in flash floods in Nepal have been rescued, according to the country's authorities. But hundreds are still missing, including 33 Britons. The number of dead in the disaster there has passed 500 people. A Middlesbrough MP's labelled the spate of violence in the region terrorism after cars were tortured at a vigil for one of the five young men killed in the A66 crash. Andy McDonald's comments come as 200 extra officers are drafted in to help ease tensions. Since the collision that also claimed the lives of two police officers, there's been a double fatal house fire, stabbings and properties being rammed. Policing commentator Graham Wotone thinks he knows why.
2: I think we're seeing now the result of the successive government's policies around law and order. So that includes policing, justice system and a prison establishment. And I think there's a lack of a deterrent for many of these individuals.
1: The quick response by law enforcement officers to a deadly shooting at a Minneapolis Catholic church and school has been recognised in documents released a year after the tragedy. The Associated Press reports two children died and 21 other children and adults were injured. There's not much further detail on the motive of the attacker. And a teenage girl's become the first person in the UK to have a dissolvable implant fitted to close a hole in her heart. 14-year-old Lily Yale can return to playing rugby after being told a traditional metal implant may have stopped her. Dr. Salim Jivanji thinks it could be a breakthrough.
3: In the next 5 years, we'll have a much better understanding of it. As more and more people start to use it, it seems very likely, based on all the data that we've seen so far, that this might just become the alternative way of closing ASDs.
1: Experts at Alderhay Hospital in Liverpool say the device will dissolve completely as her organ heals. That's the latest UCB News.
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4: Be strong and courageous. 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

0: and it's Rebla, Jenge and T-Babs on UCB One for Sunday morning. But it's not Sunday morning, it's Friday afternoon, and happy Friday to you too. To you listening at home, we are live from Big Church Festival UCB One. But I'm not alone, I've got Sarah Hine with me.
1: Hello.
0: Sarah, hello.
1: Hi, Joel.
0: How are you doing?
1: I'm great. You can't be bad at Big Church Festival.
0: No, I think it's
1: just
0: actually
1: joy
0: physically
1: everywhere
0: impossible.
1: You turn.
0: Especially with the day like today, with some of the artists and interviews that we're going to be bringing throughout the course of this afternoon. Franny Cash is on her way to this stage. So even if you're thinking, Joel, I'm not at Big Church, well, look, you don't need to panic. We're bringing Big Church to you. And I want to give you an offer as well, okay? I want your Big Church Festival at home requests. So send them to us on WhatsApp. It's 01782 911 111, and we will get them played this afternoon. But Sarah, it's been a great day so far. Has there been a highlight of yours?
1: Oh, that's a great question. I've seen people dressed as all kinds of things, like entertaining people. I have seen a zebra. I've seen a lion. I've seen two chefs causing mayhem. That's okay. Been fun.
0: Okay.
1: So if you're here, try and spot them. And if you are listening, just keep an eye out on socials because I think they're going to appear. But they're a lot of fun. They're just making sure that everybody's having fun, even if you are just walking around wondering what to do next.
0: Yes, we are absolutely going to be keeping you entertained at home with Big Church Festival. Bringing the festival to you, make sure to keep your eye on UCB1 and UCB2 socials. We're going to be catching up with Franny Cash in the next few moments' time after this from Holvey, Lindy and Drew on UCB1 live from Big Church Festival.
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0: Ayy, what we got without love? Why you hover over the tight basket but never gave a hug? His pants sag, you don't like him, try to push him out of church the whole time. He was suicidal.
1: You stay when I had nothing. You spoke through a bush and it won me. Shot one, you the one that's before me.
0: I know you for me, you the one that formed me.

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1: And it's UCB One live from Big Church Festival. Thank you to you gathering around the UCB stage. Give us a wave, everyone. Thank you very much.
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1: 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And we're not going to mess any time about this afternoon. It's just about to go 10 past one, and so we're about to get our first guest up for an interview. She's a Grammy-nominated artist, an accomplished songwriter, grew up in Nashville with a producer and songwriter dad, formerly the lead vocalist of a family band, rather, We The Kingdom. But now she is getting comfy and cozy in her solo career. The new album, Here I Am, is out in September in less than a month. Of course, it's Franny Cash, who you'll recognize from this.

0: to be fair, if the montage could just keep going, that would be awesome. Well, hey, look, maybe we're going to need to have another montage set up with the new album, Here I Am, when that is released. But Franny, thank you so much for taking the time. Thanks for joining us.
1: Thank you for having me.
0: UCB One. So the new album, Here I Am, is out in September. It's like less than a month away. We're very excited for this. So where are you? Where have you arrived to in this album? What does Here I Am, what does that mean?
1: Yeah, that's a great question. I feel like I went into writing this album with, honestly, a lot of pain, a lot of questions and confusion. And I feel like I've come out with so much clarity and confidence and joy. So it amazed me, and I'm really grateful.
0: That's awesome. What were some of those questions? Do you mind just kind of peeling back the curtain and letting us in on what you were battling and were facing during that time?
1: Yeah, absolutely. So my whole upbringing from when I was 6 to when I was almost 18, I found out that the church that I had grown up in was hiding some really dark things. And it felt like the rug had been ripped out under my feet. I didn't know what to believe about God or even if I thought he was real. You know, I was so hurt. And God really met me in that place and just began to show me that he was so much more loving and kind than I could have ever imagined. And that, like the scripture in Genesis, like he takes what the enemy meant for evil and he turns it to good. And so I went in with a lot of questions about that. You know, I think I'd had to press that processing of the church experience on hold when I was in the band. And so then when I left, I just had all this stuff I had to work through, and this music really allowed me to do that, so I'm grateful.
0: Well, I'm glad that you mentioned just before that process of like of leaving the band. Just before we do get onto that, you know, so there are years of pain and trauma, and like you said, you've got clarity from that. But how on earth do you fit that into a 3-minute song or even like a 10-song album? Where do you start with that?
1: Right. Oh my goodness. No, I mean, well, it's funny. I kind of started writing songs just for me to hear. They were so personal, and I never would have thought the ones that were the most honest or the most kind of unfiltered that I would ever put them out. It was just for me to be able to write. And then I had friends listen to them, and I'd say, which one should I, you know, do? And they would always say the ones I wasn't planning on, you know? So it did kind of feel like I didn't plan on putting those out. So like the one Raised by Wolves, I think you might play it in a minute. That one was something I really never intended for anyone but myself to hear. Which sometimes the best art, for those of you that are, you know, writers or musicians or painters, whatever, like the most like precious stuff is feels risky to put out, but it can be so rewarding when you do.
0: Well, tell me quickly about that one, Raised by Wolves, then, because, you know, like you said, you create this for something for yourself. And I don't know if we actually understand that actually, as an artist, a lot of this you'll create because there is healing in that. It's not necessarily the releasing it to the world, it's the getting it on a song. So tell me about that moment where you were either like convicted or encouraged that, yeah, Franny, other people need to hear this.
1: Yeah. So, well, in Nashville, I'm from Nashville, Tennessee. And in Nashville, there's a lot of country music. So they take like a common phrase and they'll flip it on its head to mean something else. And so actually my husband, who's out right there in the audience, for those of you that are at home, he's here with me today. And, he had the idea. He was like, there's a scripture in Matthew 7 that says, beware of false prophets. They come to you in sheep's clothing, but inwardly they are ravenous wolves. And he said, you know, there's this phrase called Raised by Wolves. That's like a phrase people will say. He said, why don't you like make that, you know, Christian? Talk about your story. And so my brain just kind of went to, I was raised by wolves, but I was saved by the Lamb. And so that's the hook of the song. And I say it's kind of like a, I know this sounds really weird, Joel, to say this, but it's almost like a Christian psychological thriller song. So it's a weird one for sure. But oh,
0: I love that as a thought. Just before, we'll come back to you in a second, but I think we can't like have that psychological thriller idea of a song without playing it. So if we can get that lined up, and then as soon as we come off the back of this, we'll talk about the band and that transition. But right now, this is Raised by Wolves by Franny Cash. She's here with us at UCB One live at Big Church Festival.

0: good.
1: And it's Franny Cash live from Big Church Festival that is Raised by Wolves. One of the things I love about actually getting to know our favourite artists is the stories, okay? So tell me about the first line of that song and everything that's gone on with that you were telling me before.
2: Yes, so funny story for you guys. The opening line of that song, it says, "Be quiet, little girl," and it's talking about growing up in a controlling religious environment. You know, obviously really deep and intense. But I got to open for Brandon Lake, an artist named Brandon Lake, all last year and the spring of this year. And all the guys on tour thought that it would be super funny to have, when they were testing out lyrics every day on the big iMac, to have that lyric, "Be quiet, little girl," be up all day long. So we just look over at the screen and everyone's setting up the stage and it'd just be like, "Be quiet, little girl." It really was so funny and made me laugh so hard every time I saw it. It was up all day, every day.
1: I feel like that's almost like an encouragement and maybe a challenge to other artists to like see what kind of lyric they can just fit in there to have up on the massive screen.
2: Yes, no, it's so true.
1: Well, Franny, look, it's so good to be able to speak to you today. As you're, you know, embarking now on your solo career, you're becoming more comfortable and more kind of in tune with what that looks like for you. But of course, that hasn't always been the case. You know, like people will recognize you and your voice from We the Kingdom. So can you tell me about that transition? Because I think with all the goodwill in the world, there still will have been challenges and pressures. So can you tell me a little bit more about that?
2: Yes, absolutely. So for those of you who don't know, We the Kingdom was actually a family band. The guy that would sing with me was my dad, and then my uncle played guitar, my brother played the drums, and then one of our dear friends played piano and guitar as well. And so basically my dad is a Christian music producer and songwriter, and I grew up with him being in the studio in his bathrobe with his crew socks and his tennis shoes. Like, he was not in the spotlight at all. So when we started writing songs and we kind of looked at each other, we're like, should we put these out? Like, we'd never put out music like us singing before. We were writing for other people, you know? So we put out these songs and they just blew up. It was like totally unexpected, Joel. We had no idea that it was going to do that. And so then we get this call to go on tour and we had to like go shopping for cool clothes. You know, like we were not into that before, and learn how to sleep on a tour bus. And so it just took off in an unexpected way. And we hit the road pretty hard. We just toured a lot. And to be honest, it was pretty difficult navigating those family relationships while had just gotten married to my husband at the time during COVID. And so I didn't get to spend enough time with him. I was with my family and it was just tough. So I told him, I was like, "Hey, can we stop touring as much?" And they loved it. They wanted to keep going. So then I said, I think that I might have to take a step away. And they were like, "We understand you didn't surprise us with this news." They had been warned, like not warned, that sounds threatening. They knew my heart and that I needed to take a break, and I had communicated that.
1: So did that make the change easier then, that they'd almost like expected it?
2: Yeah, absolutely. Yeah, I think we knew too, like, because it hadn't been a dream of ours for our whole life, you know, to do that. It was such an amazing, incredible season, but I think we always knew that it was a season, especially with the complexity of all those different family relationships. I think we all knew deep down that it was a season, and it was a really good one, but I didn't think I was gonna, not that I didn't think I was gonna put out my own music. I think I was scared to. I was just scared of, like, what if I peaked in We the Kingdom, you know? I think we all kind of feel that sometimes. What if the best is behind me and it can keep us afraid for the future? But yeah, I just feel like God really encouraged me to just take the step away and then take a step into the new things he has, which all of us here and listening can probably point back to a time in our life where God called us to do something that didn't make sense, but we had to do it anyway. So I'm grateful. I'm so grateful to be making my own music, though. It has been, I can't even begin to tell you how much fun it's been. All the space in my heart and

0: family relationships have never been better. So it all worked out.
1: It's amazing that you talk about that healing that has taken place. And it's very obvious that you do enjoy your music. And even though like some of the topics are very heartfelt and very open and honest, like there is just this joy that you bring in. Often it's unexplainable, but you know, the Bible speaks about that, how we can latch onto that as well. So was there ever a point in the amazing success that you guys had that you were like, oh, that would, you know, it'd be kind of cool to make my solo music? It may never happen, but like, is that something that people in a band think, or is it like a taboo thought that you don't really speak about?
0: It's kind of taboo, I think. Yeah, definitely taboo. Isn't that weird?
1: Why?
0: I don't know. It's like when you're doing something all together and putting all of your energy into building a collective narrative, to do something on your own would, it would be almost insensitive to bring up. So I didn't think about it at all until after I left. I was just writing songs because that's what I do, just to process my life. And then I had the thought of like, maybe I should still keep doing music, but what if it's not as good, you know? And I had all that fear I had to work through. So, yeah. Isn't that interesting, though? Band dynamics are interesting.
1: Yeah, very interesting. Yeah. And, you know, that has brought us to where you are today. The new album, Here I Am, is out very, very soon. Stay right where you are, because we are going to talk about that in a few moments' time. I'm excited to play this for you, though, because this is a personal favorite of mine, live from Big Church Festival. This is Church Clothes from Franny Cash, who's with us at the UCB stage. And we'll talk a little bit more after this.
0: Awesome.

0: I'm a big fan of that. Church Clothed by Franny Cash, who's with us on the UCB stage, where we are bringing Big Church Festival live to you at home, around the world, or at Big Church Festival. Wherever you are, we're here for you. And so is Franny. Franny, it's been a joy speaking to you today. And we're not quite yet done yet, because I want to give you the stage, literally, to, because you got a request for someone that you want to get on that song, don't you?
1: Oh, yes. Oh, I don't even know if I'm allowed to say this. But I mean, I'll just say it anyway. Whatever. Y'all seem like you could keep a secret. But we were literally just talking about, like, how cool it would be for the artist PJ Morton. Do you guys know PJ Morton? He plays for Maroon 5, right? But he has his own stuff, and he's a Christian. And he has this really cool gospel album that's called The Gospel According to PJ, which I thought was so creative, because, like, The Gospel According to John, you know, The Gospel According to Joel, like how you see God working in your life. So I love that title, but I just like want him to sing on this song. So,
0: well, look, like, who knows? Not that we're like calling him out to embarrass him, but maybe it's just a little bit of pressure, you know, from Big Church.
1: Put the pressure on him. Absolutely.
0: Well, one of the other things that we've seen a couple times, you know, on your social media or things that you've said is the line, it's so personal, it's universal. And we were talking about how your music, you know, even though, you know, you want features on Church Clothes, but your music is so vulnerable. Yeah. What's it like creating that kind of thing to the extent that, like you said, it's so personal, it's universal?
1: Yeah. Yeah, it's been such an interesting journey writing for this project. I remember one of the first songs I wrote for my solo project was a song called Kool-Aid, and it was on my EP that came out last year. And when I was writing that song, I came from writing worship music, so it was very almost calculated, not in an overthought way, but you just want to create music that anybody can sing to. So I came from that, and so everything was really thought out and edited pretty highly. Like, we'd make sure it was theologically sound, that it has the right rhyme scheme, that it's got the right cadence for a corporate body to be able to sing. And then when I started writing my solo music, I remember one of my producers literally just stuck a mic in front of my face, had a track going, and he said, just sing out whatever comes to you. So it was all about getting kind of in my subconscious, and so it created this whole new cadence to me of writing music that allowed me to say things that were more personal. And we were just talking about how, like, when you really get to know somebody, like if Joel tells me, oh, I'm from the UK, I'm like, okay, that's cool. But if he tells me exactly where he's from in the UK and what the culture is like in that particular pocket, I feel more connected to him. And so I think sometimes when music is so personal, then you feel more connected to that person. And I've actually had more people open up with me about their personal stories in my music now than ever before. And I really didn't think that was going to be the case, you know, but I've been so blown away by that and so grateful for that people are able to share their stories. And it's just been so beautiful. So yeah, that's what I would say to that.
0: Yeah, good. Well, we're so grateful that you've taken the time to open up and share your story. Just before we do let you go, what are you most excited for us to experience from you in the new album when it's out in like less than a month's time?
1: Oh man, I'm so excited for so many things. I feel like I feel like I was able to create, or I tried to at least be able to create a little different world. I feel like there's some songs on there that are aspects of the faith that I've not heard talked about before. And I think that that's something that's so powerful about all of us here and listening, is that we each represent a part of the image of God that no one else can showcase. And so because of our own stories, we're able to share a side of him that no one's been able to see before. But I think there's some things like kind of like Raised by Wolves too, like talking about false prophets and stuff like that. Just things that might validate people's religious pain and ultimately point them to the fact that God is so loving and so kind and wants to have relationship with you. So, yeah, I'm really excited for it. I think it's really, I like to listen to it, which I don't know if that's okay to say, but I wanted to like create something that I liked, because then it would feel believable to you.
0: Yeah, that's a good sign. If you back your own music, we want to know that you're enjoying it just as much as we are. The new album, Here I Am, is on our way. So we're very, very excited for that. Franny, just before we say goodbye, tell us the funny little story about Misfit, which we're going to see you out with.
1: Yeah. So I have this song called Misfit, and the opening line in Misfit, I have something about opening lines. I have weird stories around opening lines.
0: That you've got.
1: Yeah, no, honestly. The opening line, it says, Gary told me that I wasn't a Christian if I got a tattoo. And anyway, his name was actually Michael, and he really was a real life person, but I didn't want to throw him shade like that in the song. So I put it, his name is Gary. And it's just all about being a Christian who's just a little rough around the edges, and that's what the song's about. But anyway, I just got a tattoo that is Gary's name in a heart, and it has an arrow going through it. It says Gary. And so it's right here, and it makes me laugh every time I see it, and people are like, who's Gary? And oh, he's this sweet guy, but he does not like tattoos, and I do.
0: Clearly. Well, Franny Cash, thank you so much for taking the time. We're going to play Misfit now to say goodbye to you. But everyone, Franny Cash, can we have a round of applause, please?
1: Thank you, guys. It was so good to be with you today. Thank you.
0: We'll catch up with you soon, Franny. Thanks again. Thanks.

And it's Franny Cash with Misfit on UCB One. Wasn't she just a joy? Make sure to go and save the pre-save, rather, the new album, Here I Am. It's out late September, and we cannot wait to give that a full listen. But there is more goodness on the way. Anne Wilson is going to be on this stage on UCB One in just a few moments' time, where, remember, we are bringing Big Church Festival live to you wherever you are. So we're going to go get Anne Wilson. She'll be on with me next after this.

And it's UCB One bringing you Big Church Festival Live, where we've got another incredible artist we're going to be hearing from today, who is at the forefront of Christian country music. Country music, as you may know, is experiencing something real in the genre at this moment in time. And one of the people leading that march is Ann Wilson. She was born and raised in Lexington in Kentucky. She's got easy storytelling, awesome vocals, and she's currently in the middle of the Stars Tour. You may recognize her from songs like this. I'm a

0: Sam Wilson, everyone. Put your hands together for her. And thanks so much for taking the time.
1: Absolutely.
0: It's lovely to have you here with us at UCB One. So thank you so much for being able to talk to us. I want to just go back quickly to your latest one, Who I Am to You. I read somewhere that this was actually born out of the Stars tour.
1: Yeah.
0: Is that so, like, how does that happen? You know, you're going from tour to tour, you're doing all these massive stadiums, but then music's actually born out of that. Can you tell me a little bit more about that process?
1: Yeah, so a lot of my life is spent on the road traveling, and we were on our Stars Spring Tour this past spring, traveling in the U.S. on the kind of the Eastern Coast, and we were gone a lot and traveling a lot and just super busy, and I kind of reached this point in my journey, I guess, where I just was really struggling with a lot of identity stuff, and, you know, I think for maybe people think that artists like me get up on a stage and we have our life put together and everything is great and perfect, but that couldn't be farther from the truth. And during that tour, I was actually just really, really struggling. And every night going on stage, like getting ready to walk up on the stage, wiping tears from my eyes because I was just going through so much in my life. And it was a hard start to the year. And so that song, I had really started to feel that idea come to my head and that melody and that lyric start to kind of circulate. And so I ended up writing that song during that tour, all about identity and rooting it in who God says I am.
0: Was that, if anything, helped with maybe an element of that relief? You know, like you said, you're battling this identity crisis, this real pressure, and yet the expectation that you've still got to go and perform in front of thousands of people. Was the making of this song, if anything, like a bit of like a, oh, okay, I'm able to kind of get that off my chest and it be kind of something else?
1: Yes, for sure it was. It was, I think writing songs for me has always helped me do that, just to be able to write what I'm going through and to get it out, to be able to process through it.
0: Does that happen often, by the way, either for yourself or for like for musicians that actually half their catalog is written while they're on tour performing other music?
1: Yes. I mean, because if you think about it, it takes about a year to a year and a half to 2 years to write an album, to produce it and to put it out. And so like I'm writing my current album that won't come out until like next spring, but we're writing it right now. Okay. And so a lot of like when you're walking through, you know, a season of life, like a tour is anywhere between 3 to 6 months long. And so while you're on tour, that's when you're writing a lot of your songs, preparing for the next album.
0: I'm sure that a lot of the details may be behind bars, but what can you tell us about this exciting new album that you're currently working on there?
1: It's my favorite so far that I've written.
0: Why?
1: It's all about identity, and it's been really special. So the first song we just put out last week, Who I Am to You, is kind of like the song leading the next record, all about identity, all about who I am in Christ. And it's going to be really special. So we're really excited about it.
0: Yeah, well, we're excited for that as well. And I do love how, like I mentioned before, you know, you are definitely at the forefront in terms of Christian country music of like a real shift.
1: Yeah.
0: What is the feel between country musicians of this like attention that the genre is getting from like listeners all over the world now and not seemingly like a hot pot of the US?
1: Yeah, we've talked a lot about that. You know, country music has always been part of our country, but it is. It's like a worldwide phenomenon where everyone is listening to country music all of a sudden. I think from our perspective, maybe it's because it feels very honest. I think country music has a storytelling honesty side to it that maybe other genres don't have. And then for what we're specifically experiencing in the U.S. is a lot of country artists are really talking about their faith for the first time ever and putting God and their faith back into country music. So that's been really cool. And that's kind of where my music has come in, being able to write songs that express my faith in the country genre.
0: Has it changed your like style at all, knowing that you've got listeners, you know, like in the UK or all over the place? Has that changed the way that you create what you're doing at all?
1: It really doesn't. I feel like my whole perspective has been like keeping my eyes fixed on what God wants me to do and writing songs that I love and I'm proud of and that I feel like he's put on my heart. But I do think it has changed my perspective to think about how many people listen to my music, especially coming over here and being like, this is a whole new part of the world that I'm getting to experience for the first time ever. This is our first international show. And so it's been really cool to get to experience that and see that. So,
0: well, look, we can't wait to hear more. Stay exactly where you are. We're going to hear from Ann Wilson now. This is Stars from the album of the same name on UCB One, bringing it to you live from Big Church Festival. And we'll talk more with Ann Wilson after this.

0: Wonderful. From Anne Wilson at Stars, live from Big Church Festival that we are bringing to you on UCB One. And Anne Wilson is here with us today. And thanks so much for taking the time on your first international tour. So what is one thing about the UK that you just don't get? You're like, I don't know why you guys do this. I don't understand it.
1: So many things. Let me think. Well, you're all's phrases.
0: Okay.
1: I have a hard time understanding half of them.
0: Like what?
1: Well, it's just, I don't know, there's so many. Y'all are just so cute. The way y'all talk is so cute. It's a lot of the roads are, that is so confusing. Like my dad has been like barely getting to places because we've been driving. And like we don't understand a lot. Like, you know, it's just a completely different world here. Yeah. So there's so many things, but I think I feel like I'm trying to think if there's one thing that stands out to me. Probably just the phrases.
0: Yeah,
1: but I mean pretty much everything else feels like home. Okay. You know,
0: have you started drinking tea? Have you got a sudden obsession with tea?
1: No, I can't do tea. That probably maybe is the thing. I don't know how y'all do that. Do you guys like genuinely love tea?
0: Oh yes.
1: Oh, okay.
0: With a passion.
1: Okay.
0: It was the first thing I did this morning. I woke up and I got my flask ready for a cup of tea, so that when I came here, I was set, and I was like, that's all I need for the day.
1: So do you guys not drink coffee?
0: Well, I mean, a lot of people do. I can't do coffee.
1: Okay.
0: No, I'm not a coffee fan.
1: Okay. Okay.
0: Yeah.
1: So it's mostly tea.
0: Okay. Yeah. All right. Without a shadow of a doubt. Okay. Well, look, we'll stop picking apart the UK for the moment, because I want to go back to almost like where it started. You know, I think you were 15 at the time, and there was quite a big first public performance. And I was wondering if you could just tell us a little bit more about that.
1: Yes. So when I was 15 years old, my brother passed away tragically in a car accident when he was 23. And the loss of my brother changed my entire life. And for those here, for those listening that have been through a loss like that, you know that losing someone that you love at such a young age changes your entire life. And for me, I think what it changed more than anything was my perspective on life, how short this side of heaven really is, and how much, how important it is for us to make an impact on this side of heaven and to use the years that we're given to bring glory to God and to spread his name. And that was really the first moment that all really hit me for the first time. And I actually sang for the first time publicly at his funeral when I was 15. So my parents overheard me singing in our downstairs piano area in our house, and they asked if I would be willing to sing. And so I performed at the funeral, and then from then on, God just started to open doors for me, and I was discovered by a YouTube video and then ended up moving to Nashville and signing a record deal a couple years later. So I was very young starting out, and it was all birthed from this place of just tragedy and wanting to really use like the gifts that God had given me to bring glory to him and to share my testimony. And I had no idea it would turn out to be this. So
0: thank you for sharing that moment with us, because I understand that obviously that's so like a very precious moment, but equally a very sort of intimate and hard moment to have gone through. Does that ever kind of crop back up in your music of what you're creating now? You know, there's been plenty of music you've released in between now and then, but how much does that still kind of inspire you and encourage you to keep going?
1: I think that my brother's loss will always inspire my writing. I think when you go through something like that, you can't ever really like move on from it. So I think, you know, each record so far, I've put out 3 albums, and each of them have had a song or two dedicated to my brother. And I think that'll always be the case for me as I grow up, and there's more years between, you know, when he passed until now. But I still have this part of my heart that will always just feel empty missing him, and a part of me that will always want to honor him through my music.
0: And I think, you know, the ways that you do that are beautiful, and I think it's cool that you can continue to honor your brother in that, and I'm sure that there will be a song or two like that on the new album that is to come. One thing that I read is that you said that you want to blur the musical divide. I feel like we may have spoken about this a little bit more, but where is that desire to do that? Where has that come from, that is such an important thing that you want to do?
1: I think for me, it comes from this love of country music that I've always had with the genre of Christian music. And I think sometimes it feels like they're just very separated, and artists are, you know, kind of pressured to make music in genres. So if it's too country, Christian radio won't play it, and then vice versa. And so I think I really wanted with my music when I started in the industry and started writing songs to create music that could fit in both spaces and to blur that line, and just to write songs that authentically felt like me, which was my love of country music and my love of faith and Christian music.
0: is the line being blurred, do you think? Like, not only from what you're doing, but from what other, especially, like, country artists who are revealing their faith.
1: Yeah.
0: Is it happening in yes. front of your very eyes, do you
1: yes,
0: think?
1: Yes, it is. And it's really special to see. I think for me, it's been encouraging for me to watch these artists that have spoken about their faith finally feel the freedom to be able to speak about it. You know, for a lot of them, that's the most important part of their life is their faith, but they feel like they've never been able to share it. And now it feels like everyone's getting to just share what they believe in, which is how it should be. So.
0: Amazing. Well, look, Anne Wilson, just before we do let you go, I wonder if you can help us out with something. We were kind of talking about, you know, some of these English sayings and phrases that you don't really understand. I was wondering, could you teach us like a proper country greeting, like something that just lets people know, you know what, I'm a good person. It's okay because I can say this, like whatever
1: well,
0: it is. What
1: would I guess the basic one would just be like, hey, y'all.
0: Hey, y'all.
1: Yeah. That's like just the basic one.
0: Okay.
1: Yeah,
0: okay.
1: I'm sure you've heard that.
0: I have. Yeah, I was just wondering if there was any like insider knowledge or maybe like an even cooler.
1: I'm trying to think.
0: To say.
1: I mean, have you heard yuns? Have you ever heard the phrase yuns?
0: No.
1: This is super, super, super country.
0: Your accent went proper country
1: yeah,
0: there
1: like
0: as well. That was
1: super.
0: Awesome.
1: Like, I'm from Kentucky, which is really country.
0: Okay.
1: So, like, I guess, I mean, growing up where I grew up, which is very country compared to the rest of the states, but they would be like, how are yuns doing? So, yuns is like, it's like YOU'NS.
0: Okay.
1: So that's super country. I don't even think a lot of people in the States know that one.
0: Oh, wow. Okay.
1: Yeah.
0: So that's the kind of insider knowledge that I want.
1: Yeah.
0: Okay.
1: Another one is when it's raining, what do y'all say when it's raining outside?
0: Well, I don't know. We probably just say it's pouring. It's like it's raining cats and dogs. No one
1: okay. So we say it's pouring the rain.
0: It's pouring the rain?
1: Yeah. It's pouring the rain outside. That's only a state thing.
0: What's pouring the rain?
1: It's pouring. I don't know. That's just what we say. Like, I'll be like, it's pouring the rain outside. The rain.
0: Okay. Well, look, I think we've got a couple that we can go off there.
1: Yes.
0: So there's plenty. I feel like I've just grown like an extra bit country now, which is awesome.
1: Yeah.
0: Anne Wilson, thank you so much for taking
1: thank
0: the time.
1: You.
0: Everyone, put your hands together for Anne Wilson, please.
1: Thank you.
0: Yeah, we're super excited for this new album, man. Thank you for sitting down with us as well and just taking the time to, yeah, really be open and honest with like your story and with your heart. So, yeah, thanks again. And we're going to see you out with, I think, well, one of the best ones from you, if I may say
1: yeah.
0: that. We're going to play God's Story for you from Big Church Festival on UCB1. But Anne Wilson, again, thank you so much for taking the time. And we'll play this for you to see you out.
1: Thank you.

0: and it's Anne Wilson. Definitely one of my favourites from her, Sarah. I'm a big fan of that. And she was just such a joy as well.
1: She's amazing.
0: Just so enthusiastic.
2: And her cowboy boots.
0: Honestly.
2: So stunning.
0: If we had more time, I would have asked her about those because
2: they were very, very cool. Beautiful, like, I don't know if teal is the right word, but like this really lovely light blue.
0: Yeah, and really
2: like,
0: nice.
2: The detail on it was stunning and it just made me think, I want to be Anne Wilson.
0: It was so effortless.
2: Just for the boots.
0: I also loved how when we were asking her about like country sayings, like, did you hear her voice just go that extra bit country?
2: Also, her team were like, stop.
0: She was like, what? No, I'm going to keep on going.
2: I'm surprised you didn't say that we say chucking it down.
0: Oh, yes. I think I panicked in the moment.
2: And just being like, we say chucking it down.
0: As a reminder, by the way, for you listening at home as well, we are bringing you Big Church Festival live. And all of these interviews are going to be available on demand on our app or on our website as well, ucb.co.uk. We're going to get the latest news now, but we'll be back after 2 o'clock with more great interviews.
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4: UCB News at 2 o'clock. I'm Vicky Gibbons. The Red Cross is suggesting nearly 100,000 people have been caught up by the flash floods in Nepal. Authorities there say more than 500 have been confirmed dead, with 33 British nationals among around 1,000 still missing. Catholic humanitarian charity Caritas Nepal says it's ready with aid, including medical supplies, tents and other essentials, but the conditions remain fragile and it's difficult to reach many people. Middlesbrough MP Andy McDonald's calling recent violence in the northeast terrorism. 7 people, including 2 police, were killed in the A66 crash. A young girl and her aunt died in a house fire. There's been a stabbing, properties have been rammed and cars torched at a vigil. An extra 200 officers have been drafted in. Alec Brown is the leader of Redcar and Cleveland Council.
5: We have 9 dead over the space of 6 days. You can imagine the residents are rightly so worried and scared, and it's my job and the job of the local leaders and Cleveland Police to reinstate that feeling of safety.
4: Carolyn Godfrey, past Vice President of the Methodist Church and Regional Officer for Safeguarding in the Northeast, says the speculation and stoking of division and hatred on social media is deeply harmful. She's praying for God's love to be seen in acts of kindness and for his peace to rest upon Teesside and Middlesbrough. Thick black smoke's billowing into the sky near Wembley Stadium. Around 120 firefighters are tackling a blaze at an industrial estate in northwest London. The King has paid tribute to his dear cousin, King Harald V of Norway. The 89-year-old was a great-great-grandchild of Queen Victoria, and he was Europe's oldest living monarch. And most of England and Wales is covered by a new yellow warning for heavy showers and thunderstorms. It runs until 9 o'clock tonight. That's the latest UCB News.
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6: 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Ephesians 2:4-5.

0: and it's Saints with Hope Future Destiny on UCB One. We'll be live from Big Church Festival, and we are bringing you the feel of the festival. Even if you're at home, that's absolutely fine. We're bringing you the best bits. We've had Ann Wilson and Franny Cash in the last hour with interviews, and on the way, we've got Gayton Judd. We're going to be chatting to him in a few moments' time, a former artist in the spotlight, and as well, Caleb Gordon, who is someone that Sarah, you'll feature him quite a bit on The Vibe that you do on Monday nights, won't you? Caleb's on fantastic form.
1: He's so good. And also, if you're like, oh, well, what kind of music is he? Everything.
0: Oh, yeah.
1: He is everything. Yeah. Every type of music.
0: I don't know how he does it, but I think he's kind of one of these guys who, as an independent artist, he's kind of just like, I'm going to do what I want and I'll create what I want. And it's going to sound great every single time. His work ethic is amazing. So we're very much looking forward to that. But of course, we do want to hear your Big Church Festival requests, even if you're at home. Okay, we want to play a song for you on the radio. Have we gotten anything through on WhatsApp?
1: Nope.
0: No. Well, look, you could be the first then. So message us on it, 01782 911 111. Your Big Church Festival at home requests, and we can play a song for you on the radio. Maybe it would be a little something like this, a personal favorite of mine from Sam Rivera and Limo Blaze. This is Lord and Savior on UCB One, live from Big Church Festival on our Friday afternoon.

0: Savior.
1: Sam Rivera and Limo Blaze, that's Lord and Savior. I tell you what, when I saw Limo Blaze do that live, it was absolutely awesome. He actually had Sam Rivera with him, and that was fantastic. Nice. That was in London. It was a Limo Blaze gig, but I think he had like at least 10 or 12 artists that he was just like, next song, we'll just bring out.
2: That's the dream.
1: Someone else. It was awesome. I was like, Caleb Gordon was there actually, who hopefully we are going to be chatting with later on.
2: You know you're good
1: afternoon.
2: When you can pull in all the people that you do a song with for one night.
1: I imagine like if you just went through his phone, like the numbers that he would have, he probably has a number. He seems like that kind of guy who's like, how are we going to get in touch with him? Just speak to Limo Blaze. He's going to have a number for absolutely everyone.
2: Sure.
1: So, look, we are wanting to hear your big church festival requests. We did say that first spot was open. However, it's now been taken by a favourite of UCB, Josie, who has asked for Lauren Daigle to be played. These are the days with Blessing Offer, and this is the choice of Josie. So, Josie, well done. Great choice. And if you want to get yours in, message them to us on WhatsApp. Your big church festival at home requests on WhatsApp to 01 782 911 111.

And that one is going out to Josie, our first Big Church Festival request. Remember, if you would like to get your Big Church Festival at home requests, we want to hear from you as well. 01782 911 111 on WhatsApp. We've already heard from a couple of amazing people so far this morning, Ann Wilson and Franny Cash. As a reminder, those interviews are available online. But now it's time to hear from someone a little bit more familiar. He's a former artist in the spotlight. He's a Grammy-nominated producer, songwriter, and musician, born and raised in West London into a musical home. Started off as a touring musician with the likes of Sam Henshaw and Ellie Limebear back in 2014, and has since been all over the place. X Factor, Glastonbury, Madison Square Gardens. Of course, it is Gayton Judd. And we're joined by Gayton today. You may recognize him from some of these. Gayton Judd, everyone, come on.

0: every single time. Oh, Gator, my man, it's so good to be chatting again. I feel like we've caught up a couple times over the last couple years, but it's really good to be able to be face-to-face here with you. And look, I don't want to start by going straight back to the past, but we're going to. At the Center, it was recently a year old, right? Your EP that you dropped, which feels a little crazy that it's already had that amount of time. Do you feel like there's a particular song or maybe even a particular sound from that EP that has stood the test of time, that is still very with you to this moment where we are today?
1: I think the song One.
0: Yes.
1: Just played. I'm excited to play that today, later in the set.
0: Yeah.
1: I think just that sound kind of like just sparked more things in the stuff that I'm creating for the next project moving forward. And then in terms of like lyrically, I'll say the first song called He.
0: Yes.
1: I think that just kind of really shaped my motives of like how to write, because sometimes it's so easy to write about yourself. But I was like, let me try and focus how I can speak more about God for what he's done for me rather than just what I need from him.
0: Yeah.
1: So I'll say those two.
0: So tell me a little bit more then about One. What has One kind of unlocked in your heart that is bringing this like new, different, developed sound that we're hearing from Gate and Judd?
1: I think sonically, because I produce most of my stuff, it's so easy to like play it safe compared to when I produce for other people where it's like, I have more freedom. And I feel like with One, it was the first time that I was actually able to like do what I do on a normal daily basis and bring that into the Gate and Judd sound, which has now allowed me to explore more into the stuff that I'm creating for the next project.
0: So why was that the case with One? Why did One kind of give you this almost like an invitation to be like, mate, just throw out the rule book?
1: I think around that period, I was doing a lot of like hip hop stuff. And a lot of like sampling and chopping. So because it came in the right moment of time, I was like, well, let me try this for a Gate and Judd song. And the guy that I wrote it with, I sent him like the sample that I made, and he was like, oh bro, I've got some good ideas for this. So we just kind of from there just started flowing down.
0: And it built.
1: Yeah.
0: And so you do say though, like when you're working with other artists, there is that freedom. And I think that in part has something to do with your success, where it's brought to you today. You know, you're fearless, you're willing to push the boat out a little bit more. So why do you have that bravery with other artists that you're able to be like, you know what?

0: Yeah.
1: So let's just say I wrote a song today. I won't touch it for like another 5-6 weeks. So I sit with it. Wow. Sometimes it can be very easy when you keep working on it, you'll start to dislike the song. And I feel like especially the kind of music that I'm making, obviously, like, for God, it's like you don't want to feel like you're disliking something that has power.
0: Yeah.
1: And that's when you kind of like take a step back of like humility and being like, God, it's not for me, it's for you. So therefore it's like I'd rather just sit on it, write it, and then come back a month later, because I got fresh ears this time around. So it's not like I've been repeating, going the recording something, changing the lines. I'm like, okay, now I don't like this song, and now I scrapped the song completely.
0: Yeah.
1: And it's like, had I done it differently, it would have been a different vibe. So yeah, I just take time off now.
0: Like, do you ever have moments though when you're making that song and you feel like you need to get another perspective, or like, do you only keep it for those 5-6 weeks? It's like it's in a vault somewhere and it's hidden.
1: Yeah. So I like to do it with people that are not into music. So my sister and my mum, for example, if my sister doesn't react, I know the song's not good. Like, I'll play, she'll be like, oh yeah, it's all right. And I'm like, yeah, no, it's not good. But when I see that she's vibing, and it's not necessarily like she's jumping up and down, but I can see her body language is a bit different, that's when I know I'm up to something.
0: Now, your music, like you were saying before, it's to God, it's for God, it's using that talent. And if you really focus in on the lyrics, you can hear that. But if you just heard the song in the background, you'd be like, oh, like it's nice, it's song, but like, what? Where is it about God? How do you navigate those kind of conversations where you can tell people, look, my music is worship, it's just maybe not what you'd expect to hear?
1: I think what it is, because I don't have a specific sound. Like, I remember when I was talking to someone from Big Church, funny enough, they were like, you came to your headline show, we don't know what you do, bro. Like, one minute it was R&B, next it was rap, then it was CCM, then it was gospel. And I think what it is, I think that's why it's easier for people to like kind of like gauge that I don't have your so-called, you know, like there's songs that you know is a Christian song, like whether it's like sounds like a hymn or like the gospel chords and effects. Whereas to me, it's records that you would hear anyone else sing around the world. So I think that's what kind of brings like people that don't know God to be more intrigued, to be like, wait, oh, hold on, I didn't know you guys could make garage music. And I'm like, God never said anything about genres. He said just prison. You know, so that's what I just keep trying to push more forward, just the sound just being different, but still being pure and coming from the right place.
0: Yeah, okay. Yeah. Well, look, just before we do talk a little bit more about that, can you tell us how this new project that you're working on then, how is it different? What's different? What is something that is going to catch us off guard?
1: This project is... There's too many sounds. So it's my first album. So it's not, I call the other ones projects because they're EPs.
0: Right.
1: This is the first album. And it just has everything that I love, because I listen to everything. If you go on my Spotify, you got everything, man. I can't be boxed into one thing. It'll give me a headache. So, yeah.
0: How much can you tell us then about the details of the album? Like, can you tell us about when it's coming out? Can you tell us a name, a title?
1: The name is still not speaking to me. Like, I have it, but I don't like it. So there's no point for me to share it. Next year, by God's grace, I'm looking at the first 3 months of the year.
0: Okay.
1: But the aim is to finish it by November. But like all finished and packaged, but it's pretty much like a testimony album about how I've gotten here, in other words. So stories of like when I was a kid, when I was in college, when I was at university, when I had a period where I wasn't really locked in with God, where I was still coming to church, but if you asked me what the pastor preached about, I wouldn't tell you, because I'm just here. My body was there, but the spirit was in a whole different place. Just kind of like a summary of just like where God has picked me up from, and all my influences are all in one.
0: Yeah, it's exciting. Look, okay, stay right there, because we're going to talk more, especially about when you're working with those other artists and kind of what that includes. But we're going to get into that after a personal favorite from Gayton Judd of mine. This is One on UCB One, live from Big Church Festival with Gayton Judd on the UCB stage. We'll talk more after this.

0: talking a little bit a moment ago just about how when you are working with other artists, you know, there does seem to be a bit of a freedom. You know, you're able to push the boat out because maybe it's less attached to your heart, whereas with your own music, there's that perfectionism element of it. Now, with those other artists, though, you know, you do work with a variety of Christian artists. We're going to play a song that you did with Call Out Music in a few moments' time. But predominantly, you will work with and alongside and produce for non-Christian artists and artists in secular music. Why?
1: I think I just grew up watching MTV and all those music channels and the CDs that my mum would bring. I think that's what my dream was, just to kind of like work in that field. But it was never like spiritually, like a spiritual thing where God was like, I need to put you there. Well, at the beginning, it was just more so like, yeah, these are the artists that I listen to on radio or that I see regularly on my social media, and that's the world that I'm trying to be in. So put me there.
0: So yeah. When did it become, or has it ever become, a bit more of a thing that you are a Christian in a, like a non-Christian sphere?
1: Yeah, I would say the last six, seven years ago. It was at church, and there was a prophecy. Funny enough, we're talking about this on our way here with the band. There was a prophecy that was given to me saying that God's going to put you in not only the Christian field, but the secular field. Mm-hmm. And obviously, as we should always do when someone speaks a word like that to you, is that I wrote it down on my phone. I took it to God. I prayed about it. And I was like, okay, well, God, if that was spoken to you, then let's see. But I'm still holding it. And I think from there, I started to see the changes in conversations that I would have with people in the studio. And it's not about just being like, oh, I'm a Christian, because you can say you're a Christian, you can say you're anything, but if you're not sharing the fruit about it, there's no point. And I think there was a period where the sessions that I was having, I could feel God's impact in the room, to the case that I remember I was in a session and someone asked me if I wanted to smoke, and I said, oh, I don't smoke. They're like, okay, cool. They're like, I'll do the drink. I said, no, I'm all right. They're like, you're a Christian. I'm like, I didn't say anything. Because it's not, there's a lot of guys that I know, a lot of my friends that are not of the faith yet, that don't do neither of those things. That's when I was like, okay, cool, the fruit is really being shown. And yeah, that's when I started to see the result of what God was doing for me in that world.
0: And it's having an impact, you know. Yeah. So then, as a young man, how do you stay spiritually sharp in those spaces where God isn't at the center?
1: Yeah, I think it starts with me, with my journey, what I'm doing with God. On my children pastor always to teach us this. It's your Monday to Saturday of what you're doing, because Sunday you can come be performative and, you know, raise your hands and cry and all that kind of stuff. And yeah, that's between you and God. But it's your Monday to Saturday that determines your journey. And for me, when I was starting to realize that I was reading my word more, not because someone was telling it for me, but I was myself being like, no, I need to read my word. I was praying a lot more, and I could see the changes in just how I behaved, how I would talk with other people. And eventually that's what kind of like made my spiritual growth grow more. So I would say that's the first thing. And the second thing is community. I think having accountability is super important. Me being in a Bible study group, me having friends that are saved that, you know, would tell me, no, this is wrong. It's not like, oh, guys, someone punched me. Yeah, punch him back. No, it's like, they'll be like, guys, you know, as children of God, it's like, this is how you should behave and whatnot. And I think gradually those things just works in your whatever field that you're in.
0: Yeah.
1: And I think that's what's helped me.
0: Yeah. Well, I think it's a real space, and God is definitely using you in that space to impact these other non-Christian artists, rather. But you are, you know, everything that you're creating is fully Christian, and we absolutely love it, man. We're going to be playing one of your latest now called Freedom. But Gates and Judd, thank you so much for taking the time, my man. We cannot wait for this new album to start of next
1: thank
0: year.
1: You,
0: but in the meantime, God bless in everything that you're doing. And God bless as you're going into these spaces where God isn't at the center. You are doing some really amazing work. So yeah, Gates and Judd, everyone. Gates, and thanks for taking the time. We'll play.

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It is a joy to have you with us. That one, by the way, going out to Ellie and Eva, who are on their way here to Big Church Festival. Remember, we want to hear your Big Church Festival requests. If you are at home, if you're on the way, even if you're here with us, send them through to us on WhatsApp on 01782 911 111. We would love to hear and play your requests. Now, Caleb Gordon is in the back. I'm going to go have a chat with him now. We're going to be speaking to him next live on the UCB stage, where UCB One, we are bringing you Big Church Festival live right here, bringing the festival to you. We're going to be catching up with Caleb Gordon after this. I was scared.

0: And that's Elijah Thomas and Safika on UCB One. Elijah Thomas, by the way, a big church festival artist who we are going to be catching up with on the UCB stage over the course of this weekend. We're very excited to chat to him. But now it's time for our next guest to appear, where some artists, right, are even more on fire than their music gives off. And rapper Caleb Gordon is absolutely one of them. He was born and raised in a little place where, I hope I say this correctly, Ocoee, you may judge me for that, but that's in Florida, and Caleb is not scared at all to say what needs to be said. And when you pair that with a terrifyingly relentless work ethic, there is a reason that Caleb's music is everywhere. You may recognize him from a few of these.
1: Feel like a championship, feel like we just wanna ring. Christ with me, family, friends and my team. Know this life is vanity, know this life get green. Help me keep my sanity when I'm in these streets.
2: Yo,

0: Don't.
1: This guy dressed like a superhero. Like, honestly, he's got the like, full biker's outfit
0: got
1: on.
0: Too. Gotta save the world for the Lord.
1: Look. It's a good look. Caleb, bro, thank you so much for taking the time. I'm really excited to speak to you today about your music, about your ministry, and everything that's going on, and just with the difference that you're making in people's lives.
0: Yeah.
1: But I do want to take it back, right, a couple years, because you've been making music a long time, even as a teenager, right? But that music wasn't always about God, was it? Can you tell me about that switch?
0: Oh, it's perfect.
1: To teenage Caleb.
0: Yeah, that's perfect. Okay, so I was in high school. Y'all went to high school, right? Okay, for sure. I went to high school, and I was trying to fit in. I was trying to be like everybody else. And I knew the Lord because I went to church, you know. I knew a version of God, you know, that I believed. He wasn't Lord over my life yet. But I knew, okay, if I die, I'm going to heaven. I would tell people, and I'll be like, yeah. But then I try to live how I want to live. So I think that when I was in high school, I'm making music, you know what I'm saying, because I want to be like everybody else. I want to be like the rappers, the all that. It wasn't until I came to a point in my life when I was recording and all the things where I was with my family and I had just graduated from high school. I was 18 years old. And when I was 18 years old, it was a shift. I mean, a lot of you guys know when you graduate from high school, if you don't know what to do, you don't know what to do. It's almost like a transitioning point because you're not all the way an adult, but you're not a kid anymore. You're 18. You're paying taxes. I don't know how y'all taxes be out here. It's crazy.
1: It's real.
0: So I had a real moment with the Lord, and I ended up changing my music, man. I was making music that wasn't glorifying God. But then I remember one time I went to a studio session, and in the studio session, mind you, I'm at the studio. There's some stuff going on.
1: Okay, we'll leave it at that.
0: Yeah. There's some legal substances.
1: Oh.
0: Yeah, right. But that's real. That was my real life. So it was like, we were doing all those things, and then I would do that and make music. And in that moment, I was able to really focus, and I couldn't say anything but Jesus. I remember I was in a studio session. I was trying to record, and it's like my heart was ready to go, but it was like I was still in the actions of doing what I was doing. But in that moment, all I could say on the mic was Jesus. That was the last time I went over there. And from there, I was able to be like, you know what? I'm going to put this down and I'm going to focus on God. So, yeah, that was my transition from doing that music. Oh, and the most important thing, I was arguing with my family about what my future was going to look like. And I was stressed out. And then I would go to those substances and be like, okay, this will give me peace. Looking for false peace when my real peace was with the Lord. And when I started relying on it for peace, I was like, okay, I don't want to go there. You know, and I was like, I know that there's a God because I believe it, you know, but I don't believe it enough to put him Lord of my life. I was like, let me try that. I tried that. I've never been back. So, yeah,
1: that's awesome.
0: It's a good,
1: and, you know, and here you are today.
0: Yeah, here we are.
1: Are you still connected with any of those like contacts, people that you were working with in the music industry, whether or not it's trying to like tell them about Jesus or even just for the love of the game, love of the music, love of who they are? Are you in contact with any of them still?
0: Actually, one of the people that I was making music with, I told him, I went to his studio. He was still doing the same thing we used to do. I was like, man, I can't, you know, do this. I left and I was like, you know what, God, if you don't want me to do music, I'm not doing it. So I stopped doing music. The next week he got saved. So I ended up going back with, you know, and we worked in the studio. His name's Kenny Rivers. That was my homie. Yeah. So it was, God was aligning that not every door was closing. He was showing me that I'm not alone, putting me with people that was helping me along the way. So, yeah.
1: What were those first couple months and years like then? You know, you've had like a complete 180 in not making music, but the style of making music. Was it hard? Did it feel like turning the gears was tough, or was it just smooth flowing?
0: It was super tough. When you go from trusting the Lord, when you go from not trusting God to trusting God, there's a transition where you lose everything. Y'all know the story of the rich young ruler? And he came to God, and God was like, he was like, God, I love you. I do all these things for you. And he was like, yo, leave everything, right? That's where I felt like I was, where he told me to leave everything. And in that moment, I was like, what does that look like? When I left everything, I didn't know how to sing about God the right way. I didn't know what it looked like. But I trusted God in that moment. And as I tried and I tried and I read more word and I soaked up the Bible and I was able to speak through the words, the things that I was going through and being honest and transparent, I started developing the skill of learning how to communicate to God's people what he wants me to say. So yeah.
1: And so here we are today, you know, you're making music that, like, I mean, it is about God. It's definitely not traditional worship,
0: yeah.
1: But it is wholeheartedly dedicated to God.
0: Yeah.
1: And you're singing to and rapping to people of all ages, right?
0: Yeah.
1: You know, you go to shows and you see kids there,
0: yeah,
1: rapping bar for bar with you.
0: For sure, yeah, yeah.
1: How are you inspired by the variety of generations and in particular, right, the younger ones,
0: right,
1: in yourself as a man when you're singing music, yeah, making music about God? How are you inspired by those younger years?
0: Man, it's like, first of all, like, the kids, they gonna keep it real all the time. Like, if a little bro gotta go to the bathroom, he finna go. You know what I'm saying? Like, they gonna keep it 100. Like, he gonna keep it 100. If he bored, he finna go that way. You know what I'm saying? So it's like, at the end of the day, I feel like kids, we come to this earth with the truth, but as we get older, we start to leave it. And God is like, nah, I sent you here authentically. So I think that as we are here, and you see the youth, they resonate with it, it's because it's real. You know, I don't have to hide a piece of my life to make you think I'm holier than now because I'm just a human. I fail. I make mistakes all the time, and I try. It doesn't put me in a place where I'm above. Only Jesus is above.
1: Come on.
0: But for me, it's like the youth resonate with it because they like, bro, I just went through that yesterday. Like, I made a song called West Orlando Flow. Mm. In that song, I'm like, yo, I don't have what everybody have in that moment. I was making music on a TV dinner table. Do you know what a TV dinner table is? Y'all know what a TV dinner table is? It's the square table you gotta unfold. It's like you eat food on it. That's it. I was making music on that in my mom's closet, recording in my mom's closet. So I'm doing that, and I'm like, you know what? I could say, oh, I don't have this. I don't have that. But I was like, God gave me all that I need, and I'm going to rejoice in that. And as I did that, I made the song West Orlando Flow. And I said, I ain't riding in a foreign car, but I get from A to B. I'm celebrating the things God has given me. So I think the kids resonate with that. We don't want to, you know, everybody want to celebrate what's going on with everybody else. It's like, look at what God's doing in your life. Mm. It's enough. You know,
1: do you feel a pressure though? Because these kids are looking up to you and they're like, Caleb gets how I feel. You know, he's making music that is young, it's fresh, it's relatable, it's clean, it's about God.
0: Yeah.
1: Does that ever get to you?
0: No, because it ain't me.
1: Mm.
0: They not looking at me. They looking at him. I never take that on myself to be like, oh, look at what I'm doing. The only reason I am here is because of Jesus. So if you looking at me and like, oh, I want to do that, it's like, well, go there. Don't go to me. Paul said, follow me as I follow Christ. Because if Christ wasn't in it, don't follow me. You get what I'm saying?
1: I know what you're saying, man. It's nice. Look, Caleb Gordon, stay right where you are. We're going to catch up with you more in a few moments' time. Oh, after this, a personal favorite from mine. This is We Live by Caleb Gordon on UCB One, live from Big Church Festival. We'll catch up more with Caleb after this.

0: FCB Stage today. We got Caleb Gordon live from Big Church Festival. Wherever you are in the country and the world, we're bringing you Big Church Festival.
1: Caleb,
0: look, for people who don't know, you know, this is not the only time you dress like a superhero. Where do you get your fashion, like, inspo from? I don't know, man. Is there a Reddit thread or, like...
2: A couple of places. I be on Pinterest. And I got a
0: Pinterest board?
2: Yeah, I got Pinterest. I got a designer at the crib. His name is Cam, too, but I call him Sauce. And he helps me, like, figure out, like, how to dress. I feel like wearing clothes is another sign of excellence, you know? So I don't want to just show up just to show up. I want to show up and be like, okay, this is what I feel like the Lord wants me to say, not just with what I'm saying, but with the way that I dress. So I feel like I used to be an athlete, and I'm like, now I'm just an athlete for the Lord. You know what I'm saying? I'm just out here scoring for Jesus.
0: Exactly.
2: You know what I'm saying? So.
0: So what is then maybe a misconception that people may not realize? You know, like, you're out here, your music is joyful, it's open, honest, but there are a lot of battles of being like an independent artist as well, right?
2: Oh, that's a good question.
0: What's a misconception that I may have of being an independent artist?
2: Oh, most important thing, being an independent artist, I'll stay on the topic of whatever God gave you, that's all you need. People say, you want to do a song? No. They'll be like, oh, you need a manager. Oh, you need a producer. Oh, you need an engineer. You need all these things. What did God give you? If he gave you the time to figure out the skills, that's all you need. Okay? But if you do have a friend that's already rocking with you, mind you, most of the people in the Bible, God was like, Moses. But Moses, I can't talk that well. Okay, your brother. So it's like, at the end of the day, whatever God is doing in your life, he's already equipped you for it. He's already given you the people around you, or he's already giving you the mind or the time to learn the skill to do the thing you believe he called you to. So I think that for independent artists, it's like, yo, you don't need what you think you need. You need to start. Even if it looks crazy, even if it looks messy, even if it don't look like a perfect song, or maybe, oh, I need to be signed to this, that, and the third. I'm not signed. I'm out here. To really show you that being connected to this, that, and the third, you can do that. But it's like, there's so much God can do when you just try and grow and have faith.
0: But surely being an independent artist can't be for everyone, right? Like I mentioned before, your work rate is relentless.
2: Right.
0: And credit to you, right? And this isn't downplaying anyone else, but is being an independent artist, is that for everyone? Or
2: I think when you start, yeah.
0: Yeah?
2: Because the thing is, being an independent artist is the beginning, just to show you, hey, if you really believe in this thing that you say you do, let's see. Once you see, then you see the people go and get signed and stuff. But before, people just want to get signed and they don't want to do anything. Like, they're just like, I can sing, sign me. And it's like, well, no, you got to learn, you got to read. Like, you got to read contracts, you got to read books. God is not going to put you in a place that you're not ready for, because God wants order in that place. We are managers on this earth. Before he puts you in a place, you need to be able to manage the level you say you want to go to. Why do you need to be independent first? Because you need to see if you're ready to go with a label or where. Because what they're going to do is they're going to hand you stuff and they're going to say, can you manage this? You've never managed it before. So if you never managed it before, what happens? You will mismanage. And that's with anything.
0: So do you think you'll stay independent forever? Will you sign at some point, or is that like...
2: That's for sure.
0: Yeah?
2: For sure. I'm definitely not going to stay independent forever, because my mindset is, once you have managed and shown that you have managed what God has managed, given you, people will come and say, I like the way you manage your stuff. Let's work together. That's what signing is for me.
0: Yeah.
2: Because it looks like, hey, you manage your stuff very well. Let's see how we can collaborate. And then people will be like, oh, don't do that. Wait, hold on. Daniel collaborated with the kingdom that he was in. Why? Because God used him in that kingdom. Oh, hold on. Joseph with the coat, when his brothers gave him away to the Pharaoh in Egypt, God used him with the Pharaoh. So God needs you in these places in the world so he can show he is God in any place. He's God in the White House. He's God at your job. He's God in any place you go to. So why does God need you in these places where you feel like the enemy is in? Because God is bigger than that. And he wants to show it through you.
0: Caleb, this has been awesome chatting to you today, man. Look, just before we wrap things up, what are you cooking right now? What are you working on this, you know, for later on this year, for next year? Just give us a brief look at what is coming up.
2: I'm on tour right now.
0: Yeah.
2: I'm going on tour next year. And honestly, I'm just being consistent. I think that's sometimes being content and being consistent is the most peaceful thing you can do. Because whatever God wants to do, he'll bring it to me. And if he doesn't, I'm content. If he never does another thing, I'm good.
0: Yeah.
2: You know, I'm out here with y'all. We lit. If God never does another thing, we good.
0: It's all good. Caleb Gordon, thank you so much for taking the time. Mate, round of applause for Caleb Gordon, everybody. This is my guy right here. Make sure to go follow him on socials, wherever you find your music, check him out. We're looking forward to hearing more from Caleb Gordon. Right, we're going to get the news after this from Forrest Frank and my man.

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1: UCB News at 3 o'clock. I'm James Morris. Two teenage students from Guildford are among the 33 British nationals unaccounted for following the deadly flash floods in Nepal. Around 1,500 others are missing there and in neighbouring Tibet, and more than 530 people have died. Two lakes are being monitored by Nepali authorities for risks of further flooding. Shrinkala Thapa from the Red Cross says it's heartbreaking.
2: Entire villages are gone. People's livelihood is gone. Families are swept away by the flood. Even the police personnel are missing. The Hyderabad staff are missing. The tourists are missing. The army are missing. And the district is completely cut off by the roads.
1: Four people have pleaded guilty to arson attacks on Jewish community ambulances in North London. The vehicles, which were parked near a synagogue in Golders Green, were torched one night in March. Damage was put at £1 million. The men, aged between 18 and 20, have admitted a charge at the Old Bailey of destroying or damaging property. Cleveland police have drafted in around 200 extra officers after a spate of recent incidents with possible links to organised crime. They include nine deaths. An MP in Middlesbrough has called recent violence terrorism. People near Wembley Stadium are being urged to stay inside and keep windows and doors closed. Thick black smoke's billowing into the sky as more than 120 firefighters tackle a blaze on an industrial estate in North London. Transport's disrupted around the Neasden area. And 200 Christian volunteers are sharing the love of Jesus with thousands of festival goers this bank holiday weekend. The Festival Angels project started 15 years ago at Leeds Festival, and founder Paul Blakely's celebrating his team's return to the event.
3: Primarily we're here to serve people, to love people, and just to connect with the tens of thousands of people. So there's us here at Leeds and the street pastors down at Reading. Between us, the church is really active at some of the biggest events in the country this weekend.
1: The team is providing a prayer cafe as well as other practical support to attendees. That's the latest UCB News.
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4: Do you not know that your bodies are temples of the Holy Spirit, who is in you, whom you have received from God? 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Therefore, honour God with your bodies. 1 Corinthians 6:19 and 20.

0: And it's Henry and Peabod with Joy Unspeakable, just gone 3:05 on our Friday afternoon.
1: You doing all right, Joel?
0: What an afternoon it's been.
1: I'm surprised we've managed to catch a moment with you after all your selfies. You've had a queue for selfies going on.
0: That was awesome. That never happens. It's actually very surreal.
1: I paid them, but you know, it's
0: fine. Oh, okay. Oh, thanks. Yeah, no, so.
1: Someone's got to give you a boost.
0: Good mate. Yeah, but exactly. Look, we are broadcasting live from Big Church Festival. We are bringing Big Church Festival to you, no matter where you are, up and down the country or around the world. And goodness me, do we have some goodness on the way. We are going to be catching up with Gio in the next few moments' time. And also, not long after that, hopefully, Ren Collective are going to be here. So very, very exciting stuff on the way. Thank you for tuning in. We're going to catch up with Gio on the other side of this from Jordan Feliz. This is Can't Lose.

0: can't lose.
1: And it's UCB One on your Friday afternoon, coming at you live from Big Church Festival. We are bringing you the vibes of the festival in its entirety to you wherever you are. Thank you to everyone listening at home, and thank you to everyone joining us here at the UCB stage, where it is now time for me to introduce my next guest. There is a real shift happening in Christian music right now. You've got so many talented young men and women creating Christian music that is anything but ordinary. And Gio is one of those. Gio was Boston born and raised as Joseph Giovanni Tedeschi. He grew up surrounded by gospel music and poetry, inspired by the likes of Toby Mac and Andy Mineo. And he's now bringing a modern sound to Christian music that is going to be something like we'll hear on his upcoming album with Del Mac, Promised Land. But I'm sure you'll recognize Gio from stuff like this.

0: Gio, my man, it is so good to be able to chat with you today. Also, I hope I didn't embarrass you with the full name there. Joseph Giovanni Tedeschi, man.
1: You gave out the government.
0: Wait, so do you go by Joseph or do you go by Gio everywhere?
1: No, I go by Gio most places.
0: By Gio, okay, yeah. Okay. Look, mate, thank you so much for taking the time to sit down with me. We are buzzing for the new album, Promised Land. It's out next month. We're very, very close to that. Obviously, I'm sure you've been working on the album for ages, right? If you could describe the album, though, in one word, what would it be?
1: Thank you for having me, by the way.
0: You're welcome.
1: A journey. Yeah.
0: Journey.
1: It starts with a slow ballad, and it takes you through the ups and downs of going to where God has you and where he wants you to be. And it embodies everything. It embodies sorrow. It embodies shame, excitement, the feeling of making it to where you want to be, and then how do you steward that well? It's everything.
0: So what journey have you been on then, creating the album?
1: Oh, man. Dell and I really just loved the response from the first one, and we felt like we had to get back in the studio to make a full album. And we literally did it in 2 weeks.
0: Wow.
1: Yeah, the features took a little bit longer, but we spent 2 weeks, I think a little bit less, but every day we pretty much made a new song. Yeah.
0: What was that like then, kind of like flowing through those songs? Because obviously sometimes with a song, you can have it take, you know, weeks or even months. So then to tick off a song that quickly, did it almost feel like wait a minute, are we doing this right? Are we missing something that we've done it this quick?
1: Yeah, honestly, we try to not overthink it. So we get into the studio, and Dell and I get in the studio, it's like the Holy Spirit's just there. Like, it was a divine meetup. And so it's almost like we don't overthink it. We just flow along with the Spirit, and these amazing songs just come out, and it's just beyond my reasoning of why. It just happens. It's so crazy.
0: Tell me a little bit about Del Mac. You know, it'd be so cool to chat with him one day right here. That would be so much fun. Yeah. But tell me a little bit about him, right? Like, why do you two get on so well?
1: Well, I actually loved his music before he was a Christian, making Christian music. So I heard his stuff and I saw that he transitioned, and I immediately DM'd him and I was like, man, we have to make a song. And he's so talented in multiple ways, but whenever we make a song, we make sure that it's really like, it includes the word of God. So we pulled up a lot of Psalm 23 and a lot of verses in Psalm, and you'll recognize him through the album. But he is a very just melancholy guy. And he just shows up and he just does his thing.
0: He also looks a little like Jason Derulo, doesn't he?
1: I know you saw that video.
0: I did.
1: He does.
0: So, okay, talk me through the process then of making an album with someone else. You know, like, an album is very personal, it's very honest, but maybe there's also the space to kind of do your own thing to a degree. So making an album like front to back with someone else, what is that like? Is it easy or is it harder than we may think?
1: Man, it just depends. With Dell, I think it was very just easy because we just put our pride down. It was like, if I don't sound good in this part, you do it here. And that's why Dell is on a lot of choruses. He's got an angelic voice.
0: Yeah, he's the vocalist.
1: But it just requires humility and collaboration, like as anything does in collaboration. But yeah.
0: What's it like being able to maybe hold each other to account and call out your brother, Dell, and just to, or for him to call out you in the middle of this process, you know, maybe making sure that you both stay spiritually sharp for what you're doing?
1: Oh, yeah. I mean, sonically, even in the studio, it's like, if I don't like this part, we just let it be known, you know, like no one's taking offense. And we're always fact checking what we're writing to make sure, like, there's been a couple times we said something not knowing, like, this could come across a certain way. So I'm always thinking from the audience perspective. So it's very important that we're pushing each other to make biblically sound music, and there's just no offense taking to anything that's said. And I think that's just a refreshing space to be where you can thrive and make good music.
0: So what is new then about this album, Promised Land? What's different where people may go, wait a minute, that's not the Gio I know?
1: Yeah, we have a ballad song, and I've never done something like that. It's like Justin Bieber-like on just like piano and pads and... But we have some elements that are the same, like Jericho Walls. We have a song that's like that,
0: Jericho,
1: with an absolute legend on it, which will come out before the album.
0: Okay.
1: Yeah.
0: Awesome. No, yeah, we're very excited.
1: Yeah, we have everything. Pop. We have house, we have ballad. It's like a genreless album, I would say.
0: How do you cover all of those bases while staying true to who you are and true to who you are in God?
1: We just create.
0: You just go for it.
1: We sit down and we're like, we never know where it's going to get to, and it just, God just guides us the whole way.
0: Yeah, it's amazing.
1: Yeah. We make sure, like, we make sure that, you know, we're not just saying random things, you know. We're mixing personal testimony with the Word of God.
0: Is it quite a tight bubble that you and Dell are in, or is there maybe like one, two others where it's almost like this band of brothers or sisters, to be fair, who are like sharpening each other?
1: It's three people in the studio. Me, Dell, and Logue, who's another artist who's featured on some songs, but he's produced like 90% of my music. So, yeah, so it's us three, and we honestly just feel like we didn't need anybody else. Like, that, there's just a chemistry there.
0: Awesome.
1: Yeah.
0: Okay, look, well, we're going to be running back the clock in a few moments' time because there's something I want to ask you about, actually. But we're going to hear more from Gio live from Big Church Festival next up after this with Del Mac and John Keith. This is Take Me Home.

0: And we are at the UCB stage live from Big Church Festival. And we are with Gio. Gio, a man of the people, taking the time to do selfies. Come on, man. I absolutely love that from you. Look, we're very excited for the new album, Promised Land, dropping very soon in just about a month's time with Del Mac. But I mentioned I wanted to take it back a little bit, right? Can you tell me about the real Gio?
1: How do you know about that?
0: I mean, the archives, man.
1: The real Gio. It was my high school music account.
0: No way.
1: Yes, and then I got bullied for being the real Gio because I would walk into class and they'd be like, where's the fake one? Oh. And I'd be like, there's only one Gio, guys, and I switched my name.
0: So when did that happen?
1: That was junior year of high school, and then I switched it senior year.
0: Okay.
1: And so it was sophomore or junior, yeah.
0: And so, like, is that all it was? Like, just a bit of a name change?
1: It was just a name change,
0: or did
1: yeah.
0: it kind of feel like there was actually something, anything switched in your heart, or...?
1: It felt like my music was going to, like, it was more legit. Like, I got actual mixing. Like, the real Gio is mixed by myself, so it's not the best sounding.
0: Man, I'm going to need to find some of those tracks.
1: It's still on Spotify.
0: Really?
1: I got 32 listeners.
0: Wait, I'll make it 33.
1: Oh, jeez.
0: Well, look, now we are bringing it to the modern day. You know, you've got albums, you've got a following. You even actually recently got nominated for the Rap Hip Hop Album of the Year by the Doves, right? Which is huge, alongside names like Myles Minnick, Lecrae,
1: crazy.
0: Holvi, Jackie Hill Perry, right? Awesome names. And you're right there with them.
1: Can't believe it.
0: Any imposter syndrome going on?
1: Definitely. I'm like, oh my gosh, these are legends.
0: So how does that feel then? You know, you could say like, oh well, I'm a boy from Boston. Like, what am I doing here? And yet your music is impacting people, especially young people. We just had here a line of people wanting a photo because they're like, I relate to your music. So there is a reason you're there. But how do you battle that in your mind?
1: That's a great question. Yeah, I have a lot of imposter syndrome, especially as time goes on and all these new things start happening. And I think I just remind myself of the promise that God gave me. You know, like when I was 17, like he met me and I wrote it down and I keep looking back and it's like, yeah, this is where God wants me.
0: What did that say? Sorry, that promise.
1: It was a night where I just experienced the presence of God and all these people started to come in to pray over me music, and I never met any of them in my life, and this was before I ever really was putting out music, and that night just changed my life, and I decided to spend the rest of my days just focused on music and what God was calling me to.
0: Did you ever have an idea of what you were going to be doing, or even music, like before that time?
1: Yeah, my dad was an electrician, and so, but I didn't want to do that. I wanted to be an engineer, so, and I like school, so I guess that was my plan. That or business, but...
0: Oh, really?
1: Yeah.
0: So has that maybe helped, like, with your career, you know, on the business side of things?
1: Yes, you have to be a business person, like, making music. It's just baked into it now.
0: Yeah.
1: You know?
0: Is that, like, the same with every artist? You know, every artist that we're going to see here, is it kind of like music, but then almost got, like, a side hustle, like, for yourself, like, a businessman, or, like, a podcast host, or, like, do most artists have that kind of, like, second skill?
1: I'd say most artists have to be like business minded because you are a product in a way and you have to learn how to market it and to be able to survive pretty much. So,
0: and so on that kind of business side of things, you know, you don't want to be stale. You want to make sure that you're generating new things. And especially with your music, you know, like it is worship. It's to God. It's about God. It's not definitely not traditional worship, but how do you maintain that fresh desire for new music, for music that is dedicated to God?

0: and that is something that, to be honest, a lot of people haven't heard before.
1: I'm actually not the artist that's like always in the studio like I used to be, but now it's kind of waves. So it's like, this is a time of touring. This is a time of making a project. And like I put my mindset to it. I kind of like to define it before I go into it. But honestly, I can't write anything apart from God, because I'm making music that glorifies him and that is rooted in the word. So I can't really make something unless I read. And so it's finding times to refresh before, because I've tried so many times to keep going and keep making songs and trying to find a hit, and it never comes to me because I'm burning myself out. So it's taking time to rest and just be in the word first to then make a new song.
0: How important has that lesson been of not becoming burnt out? I feel like, especially in Christian music or in church, like it's so easy to be like, I need to keep working. I need to go on another rota. I need to make another song. How important has it been for you to bring you where you are now to learn to just bring it back a little bit?
1: It's everything. And I'm still learning. And I still find myself burnt out quite often. It's really hard for me to rest. So that's an area that I'm working on. And honestly, my wife, who's here, has
0: yes,
1: actually,
0: congratulations on recently getting married. It's awesome. We like the band. That's nice.
1: Thank you. Yeah, my wife has helped me really adjust and learn that how important that is to take rest.
0: Gio, man, it's been so much fun chatting with you today. We cannot wait for the new album, Promised Land. Just before, though, we do let you go.
1: Yeah.
0: There was loads on your Instagram around at the time of the World Cup. It seems like you're a Messi super fan, right? What is that about? Where does that come from?
1: I respect greatness. But I'm an Italy fan, but we haven't been to the World Cup in like over a decade.
0: Well, so this actually gave you like a bit of a, because they weren't there. You were just like, oh yeah, Messi all the way.
1: I was seeing Messi. I got to support him. You know what I'm saying?
0: Support the goat.
1: I did want Spain to win the final, though.
0: Well, and they did. So we're fortunate. Ladies and gentlemen, Gio, put your hands together for him.
1: Thank you so much.
0: Gio, thank you so much for taking the time, man. We're going to play this from Aaron Cole. It's called God's Time. It's to see Gio out. But thank you so much. We cannot wait for the new album. And just God bless in everything that you're going into in the future. But yeah, Gio, live from the UCB stage. Gio, thank you so much for taking the time. It's been a pleasure.
2: Straight.

0: on UCB One. We just caught up with Gio a moment ago. As a reminder, September 25th, his new album with Del Mac, Promised Land, is out. 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We have got one more interview before we wrap things up at 4 o'clock in about half an hour. Rend Collective, who we're going to be chatting with in a moment's time. This is not one to miss. We're going to be catching up with them after this.
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Bushlaji. With Jake Isaac, that is called I Would Lose It All. Bushlaji, another big Church Festival artist who we are going to be catching up with on the UCB stage at some point over the course of this weekend. Of course, we are bringing you Big Church Festival live wherever you are listening from. And this is going to keep on going after the news at 4 with UCB 2. But before we do, it is time to hear from another one of our amazing artists that we love here on UCB 1. A self-proclaimed celebration band based in a small town off the coast of Northern Ireland who creates an authentic and energetic style of worship unlike anything that we have ever heard, with a lovely dose of Northern Irish charm on the side. They are a tight-knit family who live and work alongside each other, bringing a new and a deeper meaning to the word collective. Of course, I'm talking about Rend Collective, who I'm sure you'll recognize from these.

0: guys, thank you so much for joining us.
1: Hello. Yeah, thanks for having us.
0: We've got Chris and Steve Wimmy. It's so good to be able to sit down with you. Now, look, you guys have played sold-out shows all over the world, but Chris, has the adventure, the surprise of that ever changed in your heart? Does it still hit the same each and every time?
2: Do you know what's interesting? I would say we're enjoying it more now than we ever have. I think there's more joy in it at this point than there's ever been. There's not much to prove at this stage. You know, when you start out, it's all like, where can we climb to? What can we achieve? And now we've kind of moved past that into a place of like, no, this is it. The treasure is being here, being in this room with these people, with the Holy Spirit. That's where the joy is.
0: How recent of a revelation, realization was that?
2: Oh, I'd say last couple of years.
0: Wow.
2: Yeah.
0: In a career spanning, you know, like years and years and years. So,
2: not years and years. No,
0: sorry.
2: Yeah, it's been interesting. It was just kind of a turning point with the folk album that we brought out, where it was kind of a coming back to ourselves and realizing that if we're not having a good time, let's assume that God isn't having a good time either. And it's ultimately about people, isn't it? Like, this thing that we do is about connecting with people. It's about connecting with God and each other. And if we're not doing that well, it doesn't really matter what the charts tell us.
0: Yeah.
3: You know, tour is like a summer camp. So we basically had to do that our whole life, so it's great. And I think there was just a while we got caught up in the business of it all and the industry of it all and forgot that we get to make music and get to worship for a job and for a living. And so very grateful to do that and just excited to be doing it.
0: Is there like one or two places, Steve, that you've been around the world where actually you feel most at home, like a home away from home, where you're like, oh, I tell you what, I love this.
3: You know, we spend a lot of time in Nashville now, so that has become definitely home for us a lot. We love being in Ireland, love being in the UK. We were in Australia a couple of years ago, had a wonderful time out there, and hopefully going back soon. That'd be a dream.
2: There's one place that always does better shows than everybody else.
0: Here we go.
2: It's Glasgow.
0: Oh.
2: Glasgow.
0: What is it about a Glasgow show?
2: I think the people are on a very specific wavelength, and I'm not going to go into detail about what I mean about that because there seems to be some Glaswegians out there. But it's my wavelength, and there's just a rowdiness. It's perfect.
3: The problem is it's also sort of set up there with us being full of fried foods when we play there.
0: Oh,
3: so
0: right.
3: It's a little bit tricky, the show, sometimes, because we feel like we want to vomit the whole time. We're full of battered Mars bars.
0: It gets to your head a little bit, yeah. What is it like being able to, you know, tour around the world with such a close-knit family? I'm sure that there are plenty of highs, but Chris, how do you deal with the lows, those tougher moments of being so close to these people, and therefore maybe you know how to just get under each other's skin?
2: Well, that's right, isn't it? I mean, every family, it's kind of like you actually know each other so well that you know all the tiny, tiny little things that irritate each other. And I think if you focus on those things too much and you try to make them change too much, that's where all the irritation comes from. You really do just have to kind of accept your community for who they are and know that there's probably 5% about me that Steve can change and affect. And there's about 95% that's just honestly, it's just who I am, and I'm kind of annoying and hard to live with.
0: And he's just got to embrace that.
3: I think we're pretty good at keeping short accounts with each other too, and if anything does come up, which it does inevitably and naturally, that we're pretty good at sort of saying, hey, I wasn't great, or hey, I was wrong there, apologies, and move on. And yeah.
0: What have you actually learned then, maybe about how you carry yourself as a man, working alongside these close family members so closely, then individually in yourself, what have you learned going from those shows to shows and, like we were saying, going through the ups and the downs?
3: I think part of it maybe is learning what I'm accountable for and responsible for in my own mental health and my own attitude. And, you know, choosing positivity and choosing joy is actually very important in what we do. Because, I mean, we get up there, we play all these joyful celebration songs, but it's certainly not how we feel a lot of the time. And so there's an element of just just letting go and surrendering to that and choosing to be joyful and choosing to be positive in these negative circumstances. I mean, we were at the airport yesterday. It took us forever to get out. And you can either choose to be grumpy about it and complain about it, or you can choose to just be, whatever. It is what it is. You know, we're here. So I think that's a big part of it with us touring so tightly, is just trying to remain positive and not lying about the hard times, but knowing that we're responsible for our own attitudes in those areas.
0: Yeah. And understanding, I think, as well, that you can and clearly do, like we hear with your music, bring the best out of each other. And so if you lean into that a little bit more and choose that grace, it really does emphasize each other's strengths. Obviously, you know, as well as making music as a band, Chris, you know, you've made your own solo stuff. Has that always been something that's kind of been in the back of your mind, or was it something that only more recently kind of came to the forefront?
2: No, I would say over the last few years, I've just found myself writing more and more songs to the point where Ren Collective could never bring out every single thing that...
0: Because there's so many.
2: There's just too much stuff. And it's been a really special thing to have, I guess, God open up so much creativity. It's nice to have different avenues. I actually recently done a song with a Scottish artist called Cammy Barnes, okay, who's kind of in the pop space. And it's been fun to do stuff like that as well and actually feel like I've got extra gears, extra creativity that I didn't used to have.
0: What is that like then, balancing that, you know, as well as making music yourself, but then also having a band, you're working alongside artists to also do, you know, like their own thing. What is it like managing that dynamic?
2: It's really fun. It actually reminds me of ministry. It really reminds me of discipleship. Not that necessarily we have like that dynamic where I'm the mentor and they're something else, but more they're trying to call out something from somebody else and trying to notice like what's bright and what needs to be amplified in somebody else. It's really special to get to work with people that way.
0: Yeah,
2: it's actually really how I see band life now much more as well, is trying to release the potential in everybody who I'm surrounded by. It's kind of how I see leadership.
0: Awesome. Well, look, we are going to keep catching up with Ren Collective next up after this. It's called Fight of My Life on UCB1, and we'll be chatting more with Steve and Chris next after this on UCB1.
4: Kickstart my heart and take my soul to the OR, cause I can't find a pulse, can't find the beat. Flatlined all the time, checking on my vital signs, I can't even stand the sight of me. It was hard to find you in the pain, but it's harder now that I can't.

0: one of them is back to the, and they're both back to their seats. Ren Collective, everyone, round of applause. They will have another chat in a moment's time. You guys stay there. Chris and Steve, thank you so much for taking the time to chat with us today on UCB One, where we are bringing Big Church Festival live to you wherever you are listening from. In the band, right, creating this music that is worship, it's maybe not like traditional worship, maybe some of it is, to be fair, but how has that changed the way that you worship, Stephen, the way that you reach out to God yourself?
1: Yeah, it's a good question. I think I've always connected with God through music, and so I don't know if anything's changed all that much, really, for me. It's always been one of the major ways that I've connected with God, but I think honestly a big part of getting to do it every night is that you get to see the connection other people have to these kind of songs and stuff, and that is phenomenal to see the way other people connect to worship and the ways that we get to write it and, you know, experience it that way.
2: Yeah, it's a little bit different from being in the congregation worshiping. You know, that's kind of a free time to do whatever, and that's a version of worship, just singing out to God. But I would see this more as like a kind of service, you know, like giving other people an opportunity to worship. So most of the time I'm not necessarily having that like same experience that somebody out there is having, but I'm having the experience of having my eyes open, trying to notice what's happening in the room, trying to notice what I think people need and what they need to hear. And I suppose that's just a different kind of worship.
0: Has it made you like any more maybe intentional with how you search for worship? Like you said, you know, if you're in one of those spaces finding people and you're like, okay, well, where do I lean into that more? Has maybe that changed things for you?
2: Yeah, for sure. I mean, when I started, it felt like it was mostly about the music. Like, how well is the music going? That was how I would determine whether or not we were having a good night. It just isn't how I do it anymore. The way to do it is to pay attention to what's, like, what are the looks on people's faces? Who's obviously having an emotional reaction to the music and trying to lean into that more? It's really about serving people. That's how I see it.
0: Do you guys actually, though, get much time for that congregational worship? You know, I imagine you're the kind of thing that as soon as you're there, they're like, oh, God, can you just lead worship? You've had 10 minutes prep. Can you just, like, lead worship for us today? Or do you actually get time to just sit and soak and receive rather than serve?
1: You know, we tour so much that this summer, I think I had about 6 weeks in a row where I was able to go to church.
0: Wow.
1: And I think that is probably the first time since COVID that I've had more than 3 weeks in a row to be able to go. So, no.
2: Play a lot of Sundays, you see, that's what happens. Yeah. So, yeah, it's actually quite rare. Mm. It is quite rare for us to get to do that.
0: Now, over the course of the years, you know, there has been a shift, there's been a change, there's been people join and then leave. How do you combat that? Again, with such a close-knit family bond that you guys have got, how do you almost send people off lovingly and willingly and graciously while also holding your own emotion?
2: Yeah, I think, you know, you do have to hold it a little bit loosely and realize that the thing that we were called to 17, 18 years ago, God's going to do different things. He's going to ask different things of different people, and there will be a time for some people to move on. And that, I think the biggest thing is to realize that just because God has called you to something doesn't mean that you need to take offense at the fact that God's no longer calling somebody else. You got to allow people to have their own experience, their own journey. And the beauty of Ren Collective is that it is a collective. It's always had that ability to kind of mold and twist and shape to form whatever it is that God's doing in that season.
0: But Steve, it's definitely not always that easy of just like, oh yeah, we'll just have grace. It'll be fine.
1: Yeah, I definitely feel the losses of big personalities and people we've been touring with for years, but everything is seasonal, you know. There may be a season for me to step away, there may not be. I'm certainly not planning on that soon, Chris, don't worry.
0: You're scared.
1: But you know, everything is just seasonal, and even we look back, we're not the same band we were 10 years ago, we're not the same band we were 3 years ago, personnel aside. It's just, you know, everything is seasonal. You know, what we feel like we're called to do changes slightly, what we feel like we're enjoying and feeling freedom to do changes slightly. So it's all just seasonal. Yeah.
0: There definitely seems to be like a bit of an air, a bit of a grace about what you guys are doing now. You know, like you were saying, Chris, before, that kind of pressure to just perform, to make sure it's a good show or the music sounds good. You've kind of been able to release that. So what are you guys up to then now? Like, what can we expect the sound of Ren Collective to be over the rest of this year and into 27?
2: Rest of this year, we're releasing a bunch of new music, which is cool. But we've actually just been in the studio thinking about what's happening in 2027. So actually, one of the big things that we're returning to is music for church. We want to release some music that is more concretely for church alongside kind of the singles and things like that. So we're working hard on that.
1: Especially, I think for small church, if that makes sense. I think there's a lot of music out there for big churches, but there's not a lot of music for Dave the accountant to be able to play at a small group.
0: Shout out to Dave
1: on Tuesday. Yeah, you know, so that's definitely something we focused on, is kind of bringing that simplicity, because that's what we grew up with. We didn't grow up with, you know, massive drum kits and, you know, tracks and all that stuff. So, yeah, that's part of it.
0: Like you said, there's seasons that you guys are moving through. So where has that season come from then? That passion, that desire to create music for Dave, the accountant. Where when did Dave pop into your heart? Where did that come from?
2: It's funny. It was Patrick from our band who started a conversation about it. We were on a flight sitting beside each other, and he actually was trying to pay me a compliment, because he was saying, you know, it's been amazing. You've been writing all these... like far more personal songs, you know, it's no longer just like church music. And I thought, oh, that wasn't what we were trying to do. I mean, to me, the perfect balance is psalms, hymns, and spiritual songs. That's, you know, the Bible actually tells us to encourage each other with psalms, hymns, and spiritual songs. And I think we've done a decent job with the spiritual songs recently, but not such a great job with the psalms and the hymns. And that's what we're going to go back and try to correct.
0: Awesome. Well, guys, we cannot wait for that and the sound of Ren Collective into next year as well. But Chris and Steve, give them a round of applause, everyone. Thank you so much, guys, for taking the time. We're going to see you off with a classic from you guys. This is Wild Love on UCB1. But again, guys, thank you so much for taking the time. This has been an honor.

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1: UCB News at 4 o'clock. I'm James Morris. Four men have pleaded guilty to destroying four Jewish community ambulances in an arson attack in North London. The group, aged between 18 and 20, caused £1 million worth of damage in Golders Green one night in March. Gas canisters inside the vehicles exploded, hitting nearby flats and a synagogue. Benjamin Metenhamu heard the explosion from his house.
2: So around 1:45, we had a really loud bang. Instantly could smell this really thick smoke in the apartment. Went to check out the window in my bedroom and saw a fire. And initially I was a bit kind of dazed and thought the fire was actually in the building. Yeah, just tried to evacuate as quickly as possible.
1: The number of people missing in the flash floods in Nepal and Tibet is nearing 2,000. More than 500 are known to have died in the disaster, and authorities are monitoring two lakes for risks of further flooding. Police have condemned the behaviour of a crowd who set fire to cars at a vigil for a young man killed in the A66 crash near Middlesbrough. Five vehicles were wrecked last night as balloons, flares and fireworks were released. Churches in India's Maharashtra state now face stringent anti-conversion laws, which have come into force today. The state's government says it's designed to protect people from fraud or coercion. But critics warn the so-called Freedom of Religion Bill is an example of state overreach with severe penalties for offenders. Kenneth Harrod, a voice of persecuted Christians, says the legislation follows a pattern seen across more than 10 other states.
3: Really, I suppose, to try and hinder or prevent Christians proclaiming the good news of Jesus Christ, which is something the Indian Constitution allows. The Indian Constitution allows the freedom not only to practice, but to propagate your religion.
1: And Gatwick's experiencing water issues again for the second time in a few weeks. Supplies in both terminals are affected. The airport says there's no impact on flights, but has apologised to passengers. Last month, a major outage closed restaurants and toilets. That's the latest UCB News.
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4: But you are a chosen people, a royal priesthood, a holy nation, God's special possession, that you may declare the praises of him who called you out of darkness into his wonderful light. 1 Peter 2:9.

0: is love.
1: Toby Mac and John Reddick with Nothing Sweeter on UCB One. Hello, a very good afternoon to you. It's Dave Tanner standing in for Sarah on Drive as we head towards and into a bank holiday weekend. Hooray for a three-day weekend. And many thanks to Joel for the last few hours for an amazing program from Big Church Festival. So many wonderful interviews. Incredible to hear from some of the guys from Ren Collective, Gio as well, Anne Wilson, Franny Cash. It's been spectacular. So we will be hearing more from Big Church Festival across the weekend. But right now, thank you so much for tuning in. Let's celebrate an extended weekend. And if you want to check in, by the way, and request any particular songs, you are very, very welcome. I'd love to play you a song this afternoon. You can say hi on WhatsApp, 01782 911 111. We've got new music from Nikita on the way. Also, a moment to stop and pause and reflect with UCB's daily devotional, The Word for Today. But right now, this is Mac Powell.

0: Yes.
1: Nothing like the good news of Jesus. That is the legend. That is Mac Powell with good news on UCB One. And it's 10 minutes past four. Good news, it's almost 5 o'clock on a Friday and we are approaching a three-day weekend. Whatever you've got planned, hopefully you're excited just to spend some time with family or friends. Just relax, have a lie-in, make some pancakes tomorrow morning. The best thing about bank holiday weekends for me is when a Sunday feels like a Saturday. You can't beat it. You can't beat it. It's David for Sarah Hine. We're not having a Hines catch-up, but I'd love to know about your three-day weekend. Let me know what's going on, please. 01782 911111 on the WhatsApp.

0: Really good to be standing in for Sarah on Drive today. 13 minutes past four. The bank holiday weekend is almost here and we're excited. We're almost as excited as Anne Wilson, who caught up with Joel Brown at Big Church Festival earlier on and showed us how to talk all country.
1: Hey, y'all.
0: Anyway, we'll play some Anne Wilson a bit later on, I think. And also music lined up from Citizens and Josh Garrell. Garrells. Don't drop the S. Plus, we've got a moment to stop and pause and be reminded that Jesus is in our corner with UCB's daily devotional, The Word for Today. That's all coming up. 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

0: new from Nikita. That's all for you on UCB One. Sometimes it can feel like life is a bit of a boxing match. You know, you're up against it. Your back's up against, not the wall, the ropes. That would be the right metaphor. But here's the reality. Jesus is with us and for us, even when we're in a tight spot. Let's reflect on this wonderful reality and this encouraging truth with some great thoughts in UCB's daily devotional, The Word for Today.
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2: Jesus is in your corner, part one. You might not know the name Angelo Dundee, but you've undoubtedly heard of the world champion boxer Muhammad Ali. For more than two decades, Angelo was in Muhammad Ali's corner, literally. He was Ali's corner man. He also trained other world boxing champions. One of the great descriptions of Jesus is, he's our corner man. 1 John 2 verse 1 tells us, if anyone sins, we have an advocate with the Father, Jesus Christ the righteous. And in his letter to Timothy, Paul exhorts us to fight the good fight in 1 Timothy 6 verse 12. And you're going to get knocked down a time or two, but you've got

protected each other's blind side. And that's what the Holy Spirit does. The Holy Spirit has got your back and Christ is in your corner. The prophet Isaiah calls him our rear guard. In Isaiah 52 verse 12, we read, "The Lord will go before you. The God of Israel will be your rear guard." You don't have just one member of the Godhead interceding for you. You have two.

It's the sound of Lindy teaming up with Terry Ann and Praise You on UCB One. Ahoy there, it's Dave standing in for Sarah. We're excited over the next couple of days to bring you all the excitement from Big Church Festival, more wonderful interviews with your favourite bands and artists. Now, earlier on this morning, when UCB2 were broadcasting live from the sites, Matt Brown, the brilliant Matt Brown, was speaking to Lecrae. You all know Lecrae, one of the most influential

people in Christian music in terms of hip hop and R&B, and also as a podcaster as well. And it was really fascinating hearing Lecrae just talking about how he lives out his faith in everyday life, how he shares the love of Jesus by the way he treats other people. I'll play a little clip from that conversation after this one from Citizens.

0: Well, tomorrow, the plan here on UCB One is to head over to Big Church Festival at 10 o'clock with Sarai taking the reins and hopefully speaking to the likes of Soulbox, Strings and Heart, LZ7, Moses Brothers, and for King and Country as well, who recently teamed up with Lecrae for a brilliant track called I Still Believe. And if you were listening to UCB 2 earlier this morning, you might have heard Matt Brown chatting with Lecrae. Such a thoughtful guy, obviously an amazing artist, prolific in the amount of work he's done over the last two or three decades, really. And he is still so passionate about living out his faith in everyday life. Have a listen to this.
1: There are artists who make music from the church for the church. There are artists who make music from the church to the world. I think of a Tori Kelly. But then there are artists who make music from the church, and they do it in such a potent and honest way that the world has to look over the wall and say, what is this? This is so compelling. And I think that's the way we want to live our lives, in such a compelling way that the outside world says, wait, what is this? Why are you so kind? Why are you so generous? What is this love, joy, peace, patience, kindness, gentleness, and self-control that you exude? And that opens the door for people to experience the fruit of the Spirit and in you to share what Jesus has done. And you could do that in your everyday walk. I do that sometimes on tour. We'll have bus drivers who are not Christians, and they'll see our interactions and the way that we respond to each other. And I've had bus drivers radically change their lives through the power of Jesus. Their lives are radically changed. But I think it's a lot of that. I think it's obviously we want to share that message of the gospel, but we also want to show that message of the gospel.
0: Yeah, Lecrae on UCB2 a bit earlier on, and he makes a profound point, doesn't he? The interactions we have with people, they really matter when it comes to sharing our faith, and they open up opportunities to talk to people about Jesus and to share the gospel. Well, here he is, Lecrae, and for King and Country, this is I Still Believe on UCB1.

It's Lecrae and For King and Country with I Still Believe. All right, let's get on the new Forest Frank track, teaming up with Lost and Found and 2VC. This is such a summery song. I know it's almost the end of August, but we can still enjoy this. It's Two Step the Enemy. Here to go.

0: Boris Frank, Lost and Found, and 2VC with Two Step the Enemy. Joyful stuff. I think Anne Wilson would have appreciated that song.
1: Hey, y'all.
0: I reckon that's probably on her iPod, if she has an iPod. Great to hear Joel Brown catching up with Anne Wilson and Franny Cash and loads of other amazing guests, Gio as well, and Ren Collective at Big Church Festival earlier on today. And we look forward to bringing you more excitement and interviews tomorrow on UCB One. Now, here's a good bit of news. You remember the astronauts on NASA's Artemis 2 mission earlier this year? Well, they are set to receive one of the highest awards for space exploration. They're going to be presented with the Congressional Space Medal of Honor by the President at a ceremony. Do you remember the four characters? We kind of got to know them, didn't we? Reed Wiseman, Victor Glover, Christina Koch, and Jeremy Hansen. They spent 10 days traveling around the moon. It was a record-breaking mission. They set a new record, you remember, for the furthest distance humans have ever traveled into space. That's a pretty cool brag, isn't it? You know, I've traveled further than any human ever in history. That's not too bad. That was one of those high points of the year, I reckon. In a world where there is so much bad news, that was a moment of positivity, and we were cheering them on. And what was fascinating to hear is that one of the astronauts, Victor Glover, is a Christian, and he said, before the mission began, we need Jesus, whether here on Earth or orbiting the moon. And he even packed his Bible for the 10-day trip around the moon as well. So congrats to those four remarkable astronauts.

We almost made it. We're almost there. It's the bank holiday weekend. It is approaching. Hopefully, you've got 3 days off back to back to back consecutively. Hey, just so you know, of course, UCB One will be broadcasting throughout, obviously, and including on Bank Holiday Monday, keeping you going, providing the perfect soundtrack for whatever you are doing with some mixed weather forecast, although the best conditions probably in Scotland and Northern Ireland. And on the drive show today, you are very welcome to get in touch with some Friday requests. If there's a particular song that you would love to hear, maybe you couldn't make it to Big Church Festival, but a song would really make you feel like you're there, then do say hi and tell me about a song that means a lot to you. The WhatsApp number is probably the best way of getting in touch. You could even leave me a WhatsApp voice note if you fancy. 01782 911 111. Going to play a song for a listener in a couple of minutes' time. But first of all, here's Gracie Binyon.

Gracie Binion with Easy to Please. Just reminding us that we can't earn God's favor. It's a gift of His grace. Nothing you can do or not do that would mean He loved you less. It takes the pressure off. We can accept His love and His mercy and His forgiveness as a free gift of grace. Well, it's Dave here. Hello. So we've had a request for a song, and here's the message. It says, Dear UCB, please can you play Joy by Eddie Linebear for our beautiful friend, Nick Peck, whose husband, Andy, died 6 weeks ago. Andy was a broadcaster, author, and teacher, and our dear friend. And our prayer is that Nick can experience joy again through the grief. With love from Nick and Julia Petit. So, Nick, if you're listening, I'm so sorry for your loss. We stand with you in prayer, and I hope this song brings you some encouragement this afternoon. It's Eddie Linebear with Give Me Joy for Nick.

That is the sound of David Dunn with Start Living on UCB One. And it's Dave in for Sarah on Drive as we head into a bank holiday weekend. Taking up to your news, here's Caleb Meekham. Come

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1: UCB News at 5 o'clock, I'm James Morris. Almost 2,000 people are missing following the deadly flash floods on the border between Nepal and Tibet. More than 560 are known to have died. 33 Britons are unaccounted for. Detectives have revealed they're not linking a house fire which killed a young girl and her aunt near Middlesbrough to a fatal collision 4 days earlier. Cleveland police have drafted in 200 extra officers following a spate of crimes after the A66 crash in which five young men and two PCs died. Labour MP for Redcar, Anna Turley, says poverty's a factor in the unrest.
2: It's not surprising when you've got areas where we have some of the highest child poverty rates in the country, where we've seen 30 years of industrial decline and we now have a youth unemployment rate that's double the national average. We've had our fire and our police services cut. This is going to have an impact on local communities and this is what we've got to reverse.
1: Four men have pleaded guilty to arson attacks on Jewish volunteer ambulances in North London earlier this year. Four vehicles belonging to the Hatzolah Medical Group were targeted in the early hours on a night in March, with dozens of firefighters responding. The Council of Christians and Jews previously called the incident in Golders Green an attack on Britain and on British values. Andy Burnham's announced he won't vote on the assisted dying bill in England and Wales. He's told Labour MPs he doesn't want to unduly influence the debate as Prime Minister. He talks about there being no single right position and that everyone must be given the space to arrive at their own decision. Mr Burnham says it's a genuinely free vote and Parliament must decide. And a special garden in memory of Elsie Dot Stankham, who was murdered in the Southport knife attack in 2024, is to be officially opened tomorrow. St John's Church in Ainsdale has spent the last 18 months transforming the space. It's hoped it'll be used by the community for outdoor services and children's activities, as well as being a peaceful place to reflect and pray. And that's the latest UCB news. Your next update in an hour.
3: Thank you so much. Well, your weather for the rest of the day looks like this. Heavy showers around for England and Wales, with some sunny spells as well. The odd shower for Scotland and the driest conditions in Northern Ireland. Tonight, turning mostly dry across much of the UK, with some clear spells developing, especially across central and eastern areas. And tomorrow, a similar story to today. Wet and windy for England and Wales, more settled for Northern Ireland and Scotland, with temperatures between 17 and 21 degrees.
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4: For he has rescued us from the dominion of darkness and brought us into the kingdom of the Son he loves, in whom we have redemption, the forgiveness of sins. Colossians 1:13-14.

the end. That is the sound of Edward Rivera and Not the End on UCB One. It's 5 past 5. Dave sitting in for Sarah on Drive. Really good to be with you as we start the August bank holiday weekend together. And on the way, music from Leslie Perez and also a brilliant song about being all in for Jesus from Bodhi. But first, this is D. Ray Patan.

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Take the glory, it's yours.

0: It's the sound of Leslie Perez with Echo on UCB One. 5:15. So nice to be standing in for Sarah today on The Drive Show. And as it's a Friday, and as it's a bank holiday weekend, if you've got a particular track that means a lot to you that you would like to request, feel free to give me a ring. No, don't give me a ring. Give me a WhatsApp. That would be easier, to be honest. 01782 911 111. A song that means a lot to you, a song that has encouraged you through the years. Let me know about it and we'll get it on the radio as we head towards a three-day weekend for some of us. All right, on the way next, music from Tabitha and Wren Collective with Wild Love.
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They always give it 110%. It's Ren Collective on UCB One. Speaking of great effort, what's going on in the cricket today? It was day two of the second test, England against Pakistan. I do believe England bowled out Pakistan for 110 runs. That sounds like a good effort from England. I think they're doing rather well. Well done, England. Good stuff. And of course, over the weekend, there'll be lots of footy, won't there, with the Premier League really kind of gearing up. By the way, if you like footy and you're a follower of Jesus, you should definitely have a listen to our footy podcast, The Big Man Up Top, presented by Ed and Joe, looking at football through the lens of faith. Some really fascinating discussions, some great football chat and analysis from the guys. And yeah, definitely a podcast you could recommend to your mates that possibly don't go to church yet or don't know Jesus, but love football. This could be a good conversation starter. This is Tabitha now with Daughter. Beautiful song on UCB One.

Natalie Lane and Since I Found You on UCB One. So I was listening to The Breakfast Show this morning, Steve Best covering for Bex, and he had a brilliant guest on as his 2 Minutes With guest. Now, if you have never heard 2 Minutes With, it's where a leader of a church, someone who is involved in a Christian ministry, comes on every morning throughout the week and shares a nugget of inspiration, something helpful, something to get us thinking about faith. So Steve's guest this week was a guy called Isaac Morgans from a ministry called Spotfires. And he did an amazing job this week exploring this Bible verse that we find in the Old Testament. It says this: "If my people, which are called by my name, shall humble themselves and pray and seek my face and turn from their wicked ways, then I will hear from heaven and I will forgive their sin and will heal their land." Now, the immediate context of that verse, it's back in the Old Testament. It's tied up with Israel and the temple. But that verse still has implications for us today. It's a reminder, isn't it, to keep searching for God.

A former artist in the spotlight, Jeremiah Paltan. And that is yesterday, his latest track on UCB One. 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

0: Roxanne, Grace, Ozzy and Gladden with Thinking on UCB One, 5:45. It's Friday and Dave Tanner keeping you company. We've got music lined up from Lucy Grimble and Jimmy Levy. But first of all, have a listen to this from our friend Kieran.
1: Hi, I'm Kieran Kelly from the Christian Institute. We're used to seeing God in creation, a beautiful sunrise or sunset, a majestic mountain range or waterfall, will often cause us to pause and praise our Creator God. But I wonder, have you ever stopped to do the same over a piece of art or music or a building or a bridge? Genesis chapter 1 verses 26 and 27 make it clear that men and women are deliberately made by God and made in His image. And being made in the image of God, it stands to reason we're going to reflect aspects of His nature. We are moral beings who make ethical choices. We are speaking and relational beings who can declare our love and friendship for one another. And we're creative beings who, by taking God's raw materials, can compose music, paint a landscape, design a bridge, write stories, or simply decorate a room. We're reflecting His image as we enjoy the humanness He's imparted to us. Now, isn't that a reason to give God praise?

Aso Farati from Daniel Ojo on UCB One. It's Dave Tanner on Drive and taking you up to your news at 6 o'clock. Here is Blessing Offer.

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1: UCB News at 6 o'clock. I'm James Morris. The government says it's working with Nepalese authorities to get more information on the 33 Britons missing after Wednesday's deadly flash floods. Foreign Office Minister Stephen Doughty says the government's in close contact with tour operators.
2: There are a number of tours operating, those on religious pilgrimages, those trekking in the region. But we know this is going to be a deeply devastating and difficult time. And the job of our teams will be to try and work with those families to get them the information they need in their hour of need.
1: Nearly 2,500 people are unaccounted for and the number of dead has risen to more than 560. Entire villages and settlements have been wiped out and thousands of people displaced. Ambulances have been attending to six people in need of medical attention at Big Church Festival this afternoon. South East Coast Ambulance Service said it was called to the Christian gathering shortly after 3:30 today. A festival on-screen safety announcement confirmed the show has been stopped due to circumstances beyond our control. The Prime Minister says he won't vote on an upcoming proposal to legalise assisted dying in England and Wales. Andy Burnham's written that he doesn't want to unduly influence the renewed debate next month. A bill which would allow adults with less than 6 months to live the right to apply ran out of time in Parliament's last session. The government's promised a crackdown on so-called cowboy builders that'll see a new register and payments protected. There'll also be a new set of tougher regulations for bailiffs in England and Wales. Christians Against Poverty CEO Stuart McCulloch says the charity's seen many improvements in the sector in recent years. But he adds that there is still a lot of work that needs to be done to root out bad practice and ensure people in need are treated fairly and with dignity. And the new British ambassador to the Holy See's met with the Pope, saying she's immensely proud. Tammy Sandu from Leicester is the first woman from an ethnic minority to hold the role. That's the latest UCB News.
3: Thank you so much. Well, your weather for the rest of the day looks like this. Heavy showers around for England and Wales, with some sunny spells as well. The odd shower for Scotland and the driest conditions in Northern Ireland. Tonight, turning mostly dry across much of the UK, with some clear spells developing, especially across central and eastern areas. And tomorrow, a similar story to today. Wet and windy for England and Wales, more settled for Northern Ireland and Scotland, with temperatures between 17 and 21 degrees.
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4: Therefore go and make disciples of all nations, baptizing them in the name of the Father and of the Son and of the Holy Spirit. Matthew 28:19.

Gaten Judd and Cool That Music with Send Me on UCB One. Just coming to 10 minutes past 6 o'clock. It's Dave in for Sarah on Drive. If you were listening to the news at 6 o'clock, you might have heard there was a story about Big Church Festival. Just to reiterate what James reported in the bulletin. So ambulances have been attending to 6 people in need of medical attention at Big Church Festival this afternoon. South East Coast Ambulance Service said it was called to the Christian gathering shortly after 3:30 this afternoon. So Big Church Festival have announced that the rest of today's show has been cancelled and campers have been asked to return to the campsite. Seems like Big Church Festival have got everything under control and people that need medical attention are being taken care of. Obviously, really sad to bring this news to you, but we just want to lift everyone up in prayer right now, everyone affected by this incident. So let's just take a moment to pause and pray. Heavenly Father, we pray for everyone affected by this down at the Big Church Festival site. Will you be there? Would your presence be there to bring calm and comfort? Bless those that are being taken care of. Bless those that are feeling stressed and worried. God, you are our protector. You are our Heavenly Father. You care for us. And God, would you just smooth out this situation, Lord God? We pray for calm. We pray for peace. We pray for your comfort to manifest in this situation. Please bless everyone at the Big Church Festival site over the next 24 hours. In Jesus' name we pray, amen. And we'll keep you updated as we head through the evening. But as I say, just to reiterate, ambulances have been attending to 6 people in need of medical attention at Big Church Festival this afternoon. And people are being taken care of right now. Those that need attention are being seen to.

0: Jervis Campbell. And that's Move on UCB One. Would you like to hear our record of the week? I know we're almost at the end of the week, but there's still time to squeeze it in. It is the fifth single that For King and Country have released in the build-up to their upcoming album, which is called The Most Beautiful Colours, which kind of reminds me of Joseph and his coat of many colours. I wonder if that's what inspired it. Anyway, that record is out on September the 18th. And this track, our record of the week, is called Allez. Not Olé, but Allez, as in Alleluia. Because Allez means praise and Yah means God. So this song, says the band, and this is absolutely right, means praise God. Alleluia, praise God. So yeah, this is full of joy, full of praise, perfect for a Friday evening. For King and Country and Allez.
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0: record of the week. Lovely to be sharing that with you on UCB One. It's just gone 21 minutes past six. Let's take a look at one of the news stories today. And there has been more unrest in northeast England, with cars set on fire at a vigil for one of the young men killed in Saturday's A66 car crash. Around 200 extra officers have been drafted in to help the Cleveland force following a spate of incidents with possible links to organised crime. The events of the past few days have prompted prayers for peace and a spirit of community, as UCB News' James Morris reports.
1: A recent spate of violence in the Middlesbrough region is being labelled as terrorism by local MP Andy MacDonald. Police have condemned the behaviour of a crowd who set fire to cars at a vigil for a young man killed in a high-profile crash on Saturday. Five vehicles were wrecked last night as balloons, flares and fireworks were released. Policing commentator Graham Wetton says communities are seeing an increase in lawlessness.
2: I think we're seeing now the result of the successive government's policies around law and order. So that includes policing, justice system and a prison establishment. And I think there's a lack of a deterrent for many of these individuals.
1: Seven people, including two police, were killed in the crash on Saturday. A Volkswagen Passat travelling the wrong way down the A66 hit a patrol car going in the right direction. The Prime Minister posted on social media that he was devastated. A fundraiser for the families of the two officers killed has now reached well over £1 million. Lauren Somerville's chair of the Cleveland Police Federation.
3: At the heart of this are two families whose loved ones aren't returning home. That is my focus. It's making sure that the rest of my colleagues know I'm here and I'm listening to them.
1: Today, detectives have revealed they're not linking a house fire which killed a young girl and her aunt near Middlesbrough to the fatal collision 4 days earlier. But an extra 200 officers have now been drafted in to help ease tensions following other incidents. As well as stabbings, properties have also been rammed by vehicles. Alec Brown is the leader of Redcar and Cleveland Council.
4: We have 9 dead over the space of 6 days. You can imagine the residents are rightly so worried and scared, and it's my job and the job of the local leaders and Cleveland Police to reinstate that feeling of safe, which is a basic right in their own homes and for their own children.
1: The leader of the Liberal Democrats, Sir Ed Davey, is welcoming the added police presence.
5: But we also need to tackle organised crime throughout the whole year. And my concern is that organised crime has not had the attention it needs and deserves. People need to be kept safe.
1: Cleveland, an area which includes Middlesbrough, has the highest levels of crime in England and Wales outside of London. Labour MP for Redcar, Anna Turley, says communities have felt left behind for far too long.
6: Cleveland Police have been battling away valiantly for many, many years, doing great work, but we need to make sure that we have the enforcement help and support that we need. But as I said, we also get that investment in the social fabric in our community that has been eroded over so many years.
1: Meanwhile, Carolyn Godfrey, past Vice President of the Methodist Church and Regional Officer for Safeguarding in the North East, says the speculation and stoking of division and hatred on social media is deeply harmful. She's praying for God's love to be seen in acts of kindness and for his peace to rest upon Teesside and Middlesbrough. James Morris for UCB News.
0: Yeah, thank you, James. A very sobering story when you stop and think about it. And just a reminder for us as followers of Jesus to be people of peace, to be people that love God and love others, to bring peace into our communities, into our households, into our streets, into our workplaces. And maybe tonight that story has prompted you just to stop and pause and take a moment to pray, God, would you bring healing into this community, into this part of the UK, and into all our towns, villages and cities. We need the King of Peace to bless this land. So yeah, let's take some time over the weekend to pray for this situation.
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0: forgot to charge the batteries. Damaris Gomez with Even Better on UCB One. And it's Dave here until 7 o'clock. And then you've got the unstoppable Helen Lee with the evening mix after 7 o'clock with loads of great uplifting music. Now, if you like Damaris Gomez, you will also enjoy the work of her band Sether, who a while back did a UCB Spotlight session. I think you have to see this video. It's so good. Amazing harmonies, brilliant acoustic guitar playing. It's absolute quality. 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

Gable Price and friends, that is Treason on UCB One. Coming up to 6:35, and it's Dave taking care of Drive for today. Still to come before 7 o'clock, we'll get a word of encouragement from our friend Andrew Palau, who's always got something helpful to say, something that speaks in to building up faith for everyday life. Also, tracks lined up from Elevation, Rhythm and Josiah Queen, and Sarah Reeves as well. But right now, it's Lauren Daigle.

What a voice. Lauren Daigle, always a pleasure to share her music. That is Be OK on UCB1. And it's Dave here until 7 o'clock. Now, if you are listening at 6, you might have heard there was a story about Big Church Festival in the news headlines. Just to recap what we reported. So ambulances have been attending to 6 people in need of medical attention at Big Church Festival this afternoon. So South East Coast Ambulance Service said it was called to Big Church Festival shortly after 3:30. And Big Church Festival have announced that the rest of the day's show has been cancelled. Campers have been asked to return to their campsite. Now, it seems like Big Church have got everything under control and those that need medical attention are being taken care of. So obviously, our first thoughts and our prayers are with people that need that attention right now. And obviously, this is the last thing we wanted to hear from Big Church Festival. And it may well affect a lot of the output across the weekend. But let's just take a moment just to stop and pause and pray. So Heavenly Father, we just want to pray for everyone affected by this incident. Would you be there to bring calm and comfort? Bless those that are feeling stressed and worried. Father, would you make a way in this situation and just be with everyone in the coming hours and days? In Jesus' name we pray. Amen.

0: That is the sound of Sarah Reeves on UCB One. We've got music still to come before 7 o'clock from Elevation Rhythm and Josiah Queen, a track called Amazing, and it is quite simply amazing. It's about God's amazing grace. Also, I'll play you Branna Murphy, good old Bran Flakes, with God of My Tomorrow. But first of all, have a listen to this thought from our friend Andrew.
1: This is Andrew Palau. I walked past an old warehouse and all I could see was a massive, decrepit building. When it was built, surely it was attractive and functional, but now it desperately needed renovation. It made me think of the story of Gideon in the Bible. God had big plans for the Israelites, but they disobeyed God, they were taken into the hands of their enemies, and there they began to deteriorate. They needed a revival, and Gideon was the one called to this major refurbishing effort, but he didn't feel like he wanted to do it. He didn't feel qualified. He, like an abandoned warehouse, his people were falling apart. And while Gideon heard the call, he questioned God multiple times before he finally forged ahead in faith. Have you been so discouraged before that your faith seems to come to a standstill and the momentum just stops? That is why Paul wrote to Timothy, "For this reason, I remind you, fan into flame the gift of God. For the Spirit God gave us does not make us timid, but gives us power, love, and self-discipline." Let's allow the Word of God to renew and revive our spirits. Gideon doubted at the time, but by faith, he went forward and he went on to rescue his people.

with God of My Tomorrow. Now, where do you like to dance? For me, it's mainly in my kitchen. We've got a nice, good floor, good surface to do some dad dancing. And this track may well get you on your feet. It's epic, it's full of joy. New from Elevation Rhythm and Josiah Queen. This is amazing. Let's go!

0: amazing. Full of gospel hope, full of joy. That's what we're all about here at UCB. Loving that song over the summer. Elevation Rhythm and Josiah Queen with Amazing. Well, Helen Lee's got the evening mix. Loads of great music lined up after 7 o'clock. But before then, I've got tracks from Joel Vaughan and Jake Isaac with Caleb Hearn on the way next.
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Here. Jake Isaac, and Caleb Hearn with Waiting Here. Okay, that's it from me. Thanks so much for having me on Drive today. Helen is standing by with loads of great music lined up in the evening mix. Some edutainment, education/entertainment. She loves that kind of stuff. Here's Joel Vaughan.

0: originally from Venezuela, now lives in España. That is In Your Hands. Welcome along. If you've just joined us on UCB One, my name is Helen, and I'm going to jump straight into our evening energizer tune of the week. Rachel, our listener, has chosen it, and I have to say, I've absolutely loved having a studio disco every evening this week as we listen along, dance along, hopefully, if you're like me. So where you are at right now, maybe you're in the kitchen doing some washing up, clearing up. Maybe you're out and about on the road. Well, keep your eyes on the road, hands on the wheel, please, but you can definitely do a shoulder shrug. If you are at work, maybe you're chilling at home somewhere else, can I encourage you to join me for a boogie? It's Ray with her sisters, Amma and Absolutely. It's Joy.
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2: Mr. Ray, are you somebody? Mr. Ray.

thank you once again to Rachel for choosing our Evening Energizer tune of the week. What an absolute joy that has been, bringing you that song. I mean, I couldn't think of a better word, could you? If you want to choose next week's, please do send me an email, helen@ucb.co.uk. That was Ray with her sisters, Amma and Absolutely Joy. You are with Helen. It is so good to be with you this Friday evening. And our thoughts and prayers are going out to those affected by the incident that's happened this afternoon at Big Church Festival. I'm sure you've heard in the news that medical teams have been attending the festival and it has been paused for the rest of the day into the evening. And if you are on your way home from the event feeling disappointed, a bit confused, well, we're here to keep you company. And I know that Dave prayed, but I'd love to also spend just a moment in prayer, lifting up those involved. Lord, we thank you that we can come to you in times of crisis. You are always with us. Father, we just lift up those who have been affected by the incident today, those been injured. Lord, will you bring your healing hand on them right now by the power in your name, Jesus. Father, we thank you for the emergency services, all the organisers. Will you bring them wisdom and peace? And we just pray that your will be done over this weekend. In Jesus' name, amen.

for my thoughts or something more. Looking for shrapnel on the floor outside the corner store when we were at our poorest. Counting coins for the meter with no food left in the freezer. And a preacher spitting through the speaker, Lord of mercy.

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Up at night from mixing Arbeg with adrenaline.

0: I hope that that song has encouraged you to take a moment over the weekend just to stop and enjoy the flowers, from Joshua Luke Smith and Madison Ryan Ward. The time's just gone 7:15. Who's got your back?
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2: Jesus is in your Jesus corner, part one. You might not know the name Angelo Dundee, but you've undoubtedly heard of the world champion boxer Muhammad Ali. For more than two decades, Angelo was in Muhammad Ali's corner, literally. He was Ali's corner man. He also trained other world boxing champions. One of the great descriptions of Jesus is, he's our corner man. 1 John 2 verse 1 tells us, if anyone sins, we have an advocate with the Father, Jesus Christ the righteous. And in his letter to Timothy, Paul exhorts us to fight the good fight in 1 Timothy 6 verse 12. And you're going to get knocked down a time or two, but you've got a corner man who once went three rounds with death itself. He got knocked down at the cross, but he got back up 3 days later. He walked out of the tomb, winning the fight against sin and death. And where is he now? He's at the right hand of the Father, interceding for you. In other words, Christ is in your corner. And he's not the only one. Jesus called the Holy Spirit the Paraclete, which translates in English as Comforter and Counselor. Paraclete is a military term, referring to Roman soldiers who would fight back to back when they got into hand-to-hand combat. They protected each other's blind side, and that's what the Holy Spirit does. The Holy Spirit has got your back, and Christ is in your corner. The prophet Isaiah calls him our rear guard. In Isaiah 52 verse 12, we read, "The Lord will go before you. The God of Israel will be your rear guard." You don't have just one member of the Godhead interceding for you. You have two.
0: It's a choice to receive Jesus into your life, in your corner. He's not going to force himself in. That's where faith is important. If you've never received Jesus into your life, why not invite him in right now? It's simple. You just acknowledge who he is as God. You say sorry for the things you've done wrong. We've all done wrong and we will continue to do so, but that's where Jesus gets involved. He covers us with his righteousness, with his love, what he did on the cross for us. And then that's it. You are in relationship with Jesus. And if you'd like to explore more about faith in Jesus, we are with you 24/7 here at UCB One. We've also got a fantastic website full of resources and the UCB Player app as well, which is free to download if you haven't already, where you can sign up to a free copy of our daily Bible devotional you just heard there as a booklet. 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

Atlas Rhodes, nothing can tear. It's true. Nothing can separate us from the love of God. Even if we don't feel his love, it is there. He is there waiting for us to accept him, to receive him, to invite him into our lives. You are with Helen this Friday evening. It's so good to have your company. And coming up after we hear this awesome tune from I Am Rescued, an incredible singer-songwriter, unique artist from Namibia. This is Arizona. We're going to be playing a little game together.

0: off his latest album, which was released a couple of weeks ago, Lost in the US, that is Arizona from I Am Rescued. So are you ready to do a bit of learning with me, my friend, this evening? That's what I love to do, because it's one of the greatest places we can find joy in life is learning. So each weeknight around this time, we do a bit of this.
1: What's the word?
0: You can dance and sing along to it.
1: What's the word?
0: Yes, indeedy. I bring you an interesting, unusual word with three possible meanings attached to it. And your mission, if you wish to accept, is to work out which is the correct meaning. So the word this evening is a new one to me. Obdurate. Obdurate. It sounds like a word, doesn't it? It is one. Yeah, I'm not making it up. I'll spell it. O-B-D-U-R-A-T-E. Obdurate. What does it mean? A. Stubbornly refusing to change one's mind. B. Unable to understand complicated ideas. Or C. Deliberately avoiding responsibility. Obdurate. What does it mean? A. Stubbornly refusing to change one's mind. B. Unable to understand complicated ideas. Or C. Deliberately avoiding responsibility. What do you reckon? Well, I'll tell you the answer after we hear this one from Rhett Walker. This is Days That We Dreamed Of.

0: the one and only Rhett Walker. I hope you're enjoying the music this Friday evening. We're taking a break on the music as we find out the answer in tonight's game of
1: What's the Word?
0: It is our weeknight game show called
1: What's the Word?
0: Yes, indeedy. It's very simple. Bringing you an interesting, unusual word with three possible meanings. And all you've got to do, if you want to play along, is guess which is the correct meaning. And hopefully, together, we'll learn something new and increase our vocabulary. So the word this evening was a new one to me. Obdurate. O-B-D-U-R-A-T-E. Obdurate. What does it mean? A. Stubbornly refusing to change one's mind. B. Unable to understand complicated ideas. Or C. Deliberately avoiding responsibility. The answer is, could be any of them, couldn't it? But it's A. Stubbornly refusing to change one's mind. To use it in a sentence, I don't know why he's taking such an obdurate attitude. Stubbornly refusing to change one's mind. Do you have an obdurate attitude? Maybe that's what's getting in the way of your faith in Jesus. But yesterday on the show, in the Word for Today, there was a very powerful statement that really resonated with me. I wrote it down. You can't keep thinking the same thoughts and expect different outcomes or perspectives. So if we are obdurate, then maybe that's not that helpful. What do you think? But then maybe it is on other things. It's a thinker, isn't it? Well, hopefully, like me, you've learned something new this evening. We'll do it all again next week. But if there's a word you've learned recently, let me know. Helen at ucb.co.uk. And you could be my co-producer on this one. I'm a simple man.

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1: You know, let's be very clear. 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God is not anti-wealth. It's not the money or the wealth or the stuff per se. It's whether the money and the wealth and the stuff can make room for God or not. And of all the things in this life, one of the biggest things that can squeeze God out is the desire for more. More money, more stuff. And then when I've got enough, I'll make space for God. But this parable is saying, you know, how much is enough? And how do you know you're going to be able to keep on pursuing that?
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Can't find love in the world you created. 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'Cause I can't see.

0: What a tune from Alison Ide. She's got such an incredible gift in singing into, writing into the challenges of being a human being in this topsy-turvy world, but the beauty and the difference following Jesus makes to our lives. You can learn to love who you are when you know who made you and who he made you to be. He says in God's word in the Bible, you are his masterpiece, created for good works, planned before you were born. He knitted you together in your mother's womb. You are wonderfully created, it says. That's true. And that's how you can learn to love who you are, when you learn who you are in Jesus.
1: Helen Lee. On you-

0: I'm not faithful, but you are. I'm not consistent, you are. Lion of Judah, I am, is the name of that tune, exploring the difference that Jesus makes to our lives. I hope you're enjoying the music this Friday evening. We've got plenty more on the way, including hearing from our UCB One artist in the spotlight, the pop R&B soul artist who's been described as the Christian Sabrina Carpenter, Nikita. We're going to be hearing her tunes and from the woman herself. But right now, my friend, are you in need of something to do this bank holiday weekend? Maybe next week as well, children still off from school? Or maybe you're just at your end of your creativity and you're thinking, we've just got to do something, some organised fun, but doesn't cost any money, but it's really beneficial and involves the family. Well, actually, this one's for you if you've got a family or not, if you're on your own as well. Have you considered, now bear with as I say it, because you might balk at the idea, decluttering a room in your house? Now, they say a change is as good as a rest. So my encouragement is, tackle one of those rooms in your house that you've been meaning to for ages. The one where you dump stuff. The one that's got no kind of logical form to it. Put on UCB One Loud. Dance along to the tunes. Enjoy Big Church Festival. And get involved. Get everyone involved in how you can make this room more organised, more enjoyable. Get the children involved. Get them to share ideas. And together, get rid of the stuff that you don't need. Get a donate pile for the charity shop or put on a car boot sale, or go to a car boot sale, I should say, and get rid of that stuff that's just been lingering around. So, I promise you, it's one of the best things you can do. It takes effort, but the best things in life take effort. But why not, this weekend or next, declutter a room?
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0: Safika, Under the Same Sky, reminding us there's more that unites us than divides us. You are with Helen on this Friday evening, and I'm sure you've heard the news that Big Church Festival has been paused for the rest of today following a serious incident at the event earlier this evening. We know there'll be many disappointed people. Maybe you are one of those on your way home right now. Well, we'll keep you up to date with all the news as we get it through. But we want to take some time to pray. Lord, you are a God we can come to about anything. You are a God who comforts. You're a God who heals. You're a God who strengthens. So right now, Lord, will you pour your healing hand out on those who've been impacted by this incident? Will you give your peace and clarity and wisdom to the organisers, to the emergency services? And Lord, will you give your peace? Will you comfort those who are disappointed? Lord, we pray for your will to be done over the rest of this weekend. And we thank you that we can come to this in prayer. In Jesus' name, amen.
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off his debut album, Not For Nothing, that is Sansone. Former UCB One artist in the spotlight. We caught up with him a few weeks back, and if you missed our conversation with him, he's got a remarkable life story. You can listen back on the UCB Player app, where you'll find this week's Artist in the Spotlight conversation. We're getting to know the singer-songwriter, producer, R&B soul pop artist, Nikita, and we'll hear from her after this tune. Silly.

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1: It is the name of the tune off her debut album, Beach House Praise. This week's UCB One artist in the spotlight, Nikita. We've been sharing her conversation with Joel all this week, and in the final part of their chat, Joel asked Nikita what her hopes and plans for the future are.
2: I love that this music journey is like endless like possibilities for the future, because if I change my mind and I want to go down the indie route, like I can do 5 indie songs, I can do 5 pop songs. Like there's like endless amounts of like possibilities for how to shape my identity as an artist. And I think that's the coolest thing ever. So right now, because I am grieving Australia, I miss the beach so much. And I miss that feeling of like, you know, being in Bondi, going to Common Supply. I noticed they opened a Common Supply in the UK, I think. So you've got to try it. It's the best coffee shop on earth.
3: Okay.
2: Anyways, so that was like my routine. It's like going to the northern beaches, like sitting by the beach, having my Common Supply coffee, my steak bowl, like really nice stuff. And because I can't access that anymore, again, I'm just like using my music as like a plane ticket to get me into that headspace to feel like I can just travel there for a second, you know, with Jesus. And like, even when I was in Australia, I actually went on a solo trip to Bali, and that was like my getaway with Jesus. And I feel like, yeah, right now I can't afford that, but I can afford to sit at my computer and make that vibe happen right here in my room. You know, like this room is my place with Jesus, where I can just travel to different places. It sounds crazy. Anyways, I'm just realizing I forgot what your question was.
3: Well, what are you up to in like over the rest of this year, into next year? What are you up to? You were just daydreaming about the beach.
2: Yes. So what I was saying is just being able to, you know, go back to those places in my music. So I'm recently starting to explore more about like growing in my music production skills. So I will get so inspired by like songs that I hear. I'm like, oh, I love that bass line. I love what they did with the drums. I love what she did with her vocals. And like, how can I like uniquely use those things and cultivate it into my own project? So I feel like I haven't run out of inspiration for a long time. I like have a list of things that I'm trying to catch up to. And like, I need to try this. I need to try that. I need to try that. And so there's like so much that I just can't wait to do for future songs, and just to be able to try like all kinds of music, like trap music, working with rappers, but also like digging into that like summer indie vibe and like working with like other artists who love that too. Like I'm doing a few collaborations right now with a couple of other indie artists. So kind of digging more into the indie thing before summer ends. And then maybe I'll go back into like the trap thing. So it's like almost like I'm excited to experiment with the different parts of my music.

0: personality, and I just love that I have like infinite chances to like try new things and like see what resonates, and yeah.
1: Yeah. Okay, cool. Very cool. Well, you know, I mean, we're very excited for what the rest of this year is going to bring for you, but then also again into the future. Very excited to hear that you haven't run out of inspiration. And I think that is one awesome thing about you being a producer, and that definitely being a string to your bow, is that there's always something to learn and to grow from. And I can definitely see you like working with other artists just on the production side of things and picking up so many skills along the way. So it's going to be cool. And we'll make sure to keep our eye on you. Of course, at the moment, when you're listening to this interview, check out the new album, Beach House Praise. Follow Nikita wherever you find your music and keep up to date with her on socials as well. But Nikita, there's something that I get to ask each and every artist in the spotlight, or something similar to this. And I'm glad that we were talking about your favorite coffee spot in Sydney, because I want actually just to travel back to there for this one question. You know, you've also joked on Instagram that in basically all of your reels, there is coffee. You said one time, you're like, I don't actually know what else to do with myself. There has to be a coffee here. So if we could go to that favorite coffee spot in Sydney, but if you could take any two people, dead or alive, absolutely anyone, who would they be?
0: Obviously, Jesus.
1: Obviously.
0: That would be one.
1: Let's imagine, you know, Jesus is already there. He's already there. He's making the coffee. Okay, let's say that. What, two other people? Give me two other people.
0: This is so difficult. I have to say my dad. My dad is the sweetest person ever. He is my biggest supporter. He is the best. So I would take my dad. You said dead or alive. I would take my mom.
1: Yeah.
0: Oh, yeah. Because I lost my mom a very long time ago. But like going back to that, I feel like God has shown me so beautifully how he is a mother to me as well. Mm. He is so caring over me, and he is the closest friend as well. So even if, you know, like I have the most amazing friends, and I'm sorry I didn't pick them, but for the times where, you know, I felt like maybe I've lost friends throughout the years, God has been the closest friend to me. And so I love, yeah, that. I know you didn't ask for that, but
1: no, it's good.
0: So yeah, I would pick my dad and my mom.
1: You know, that is so heartfelt. Someone passed the tissues over here. I'm about to start like shedding a tear. It's, you know, it is beautiful. And that mental image, I think, would be amazing. I wonder what you guys would talk about. I'd love to be a fly on a wall for that conversation. But Nikita, thank you so much for taking the time to be our artist in the spotlight. This has been an absolute joy. And it was so exciting to be able to catch up with you, to hear more about Beach House Praise, about your testimony, about everything that is going on inside your heart and in your mind at this moment in time. We'll be with you every step of the way, and we'll be cheering you and supporting you as you give us like a brilliant soundtrack one after the other. But thank you so much for taking the time. We'll have to catch up again soon. But in the meantime, God bless. Thanks for taking the time.
0: Thank you, Joel. This was so fun. God bless.

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Artist in the spotlight, the beautiful, talented, faithful Nikita. Off her album, her debut album, Beach House Praise, which she produced as well as performed and wrote, she is remarkable. 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

Javier Omar with Ryan O'Fay, Ways. So what are your plans this bank holiday weekend? Or maybe it's just a regular weekend for you. Are you hoping for a film night, given the weather? Very wise. Our film expert, Dave Hotwood, has got something you might enjoy watching on the streaming services, and he'll share it with us after the latest one from Switchfoot. This is YFWYA. It stands for You Forgot Who You Are. Have a listen to the lyrics.

0: The latest one from Switchfoot. You forgot who you are, or in short, YFWYA. And I hope that song encouraged you. I often forget who I am. But you and I, we were made in the image of the one who loves us. We were made in the image of God, which means we are made with value, with worth. We're loved, his masterpieces. But we can get so caught up in doom strolling. We can get caught up in what the world says about us. But when we focus on what Jesus says, oh, it makes all the difference. You are with Helen this Friday evening. The time's just gone 8:40. And I wonder if you are in need of a weekend watch recommendation. Planning a movie night in with the family, got the snacks ready, but not sure what to watch. And you're tired of scrolling through the streaming services. Well, have you considered a recent Disney animation, a comedy? It was released back end of last year. And it is the sequel to the 2016 film Zootropolis 2. What can it teach us about life? Well, here's Dave Hotwood with our weekly movie moment.
1: In the film Zootropolis 2, in the city of Zootropolis, Nick the Fox and Judy the Rabbit are a couple of cops who work together as partners. In spite of their differences and their usual state as enemies, these two get along well, solving crimes and catching baddies. Zootropolis is a place where most creatures live well alongside each other. However, there is one creature that everyone fears, a creature that is so repellent and frightening that they've been banned from the city. Snakes. So when Gary the Viper appears one day, the place is thrown into panic. However, as the adventure goes on, Nick and Judy make a surprising discovery. In the Gospels, Jesus was constantly crossing lines. The Romans were the enemy, an invading army oppressing the people. Yet Jesus reached out and helped them. It's hard not to draw lines and build protective walls. It's human nature to do that. Yet God looks beyond these. In the Old Testament, we find the story of Ruth from Moab. The Moabites were seen as unacceptable people. And yet we find God choosing her to be the great-grandmother of King David, and thus a descendant of Jesus. God sees beyond our human distinctions and prejudices. He works in and through all kinds of people. At the end of the book of Jonah, we find the real reason that Jonah didn't want to go to the repellent city of Nineveh. He hated the people there. Yet, as a prophet, he knew God well, and he knew that God wanted to forgive and redeem the Ninevites. Jonah had drawn his line in the sand, and God had crossed it. He continues to do this today. Lord, please help us with those we find difficult or do not understand. Help us to have your perspective. In Jesus' name, amen.
0: Amen. Thank you, Dave Hotwood. You can find more movie moments from him on his website, davehotwood.com. Here's Josh Gordon, Love in the Time of Madness.

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0: goodbye.
1: The very talented singer-songwriter Rhiannon. She writes for a lot more than what you hear. Well, you hear, but you don't know it's her, including the recent David feature-length film. She was part of the writing team on that. That song is called Vagabond. The time's just gone 7 minutes to 9 to be exact. And here's a thought for you.
2: Hi, my name's Aaron Kent, personal and professional development life coach and owner of Elevate Youth. I remember when I was 15 years old, I had been through 16 different primary and secondary schools. During this period, I remember growing up feeling like, why is it that certain things aren't working out in my favor? And why is it that some other people are getting certain things, whether it be through their family, whether it be in their grades and education? I remember telling myself, Aaron, there are two things you can do. You can choose to desire to start living a life like some others who are doing things according to their own understanding, or you can choose to stand on the principles of God. In life, the more we can choose to give others, the more we can choose to be genuine, the more we can choose to look for ways how we can help improve the lives of others, the more God shall reward us by the principles and by acknowledging God and through God.

Speak Brother is the name of the band. Even Though We Are Strangers is the name of the song. I love their inspiration, their hope through their music is to encourage us to start conversations with one another, seeing each other as brothers and sisters rather than strangers. So my challenge to you this weekend is to start a conversation with someone you don't know. What have you got to lose? And you never know where that conversation could lead or how you could bless them. Yes. Speaking of being blessed, I know that the legend Dolly Parton was promoted to glory this week. And much has been said as we celebrate her life, her legacy. One thing in particular caught my eye that really resonates with me, and I wanted to share it with you. Dolly Parton once said this: "I ain't never going to be old because I ain't got time to be old. I can't stop long enough to grow old. I'm just going to be the best I can be at whatever age I am." And do you know what? That's my thought this week. I've thought that for a long time. I maybe haven't put it into as clear a quote as Dolly has, but I've always thought that. Why do we allow age to restrict us? At the end of the day, it's not about the years in your life that matter. It's the life in your

Now, this week in our nightlight, we have been using our Evening Energizer tune to inspire us to read the Bible. The Evening Energizer tune, as chosen by listener Rachel, is Joy by Ray, joined by her sisters Amma and Absolutely. In it, Ray, the singer-songwriter behind the song, uses a number of biblical scriptures to inspire her writing, to inspire her song. And we've already gone through Psalm 91, verse 4. We did last night Psalm 30, verse 5. And tonight, we'll let me play you the part of the song I want us to focus on.

So, at the beginning of the song, Ray sings, "I declare and I decree, any chain that has been holding me, any evil tongue that whispers in these ears, I said, I rebuke you. You must leave my life. You are not welcome here. So lose your grip and set me free." And while that's not a direct quotation from scripture, it is inspired by what is clearly important in the Bible, declaration. That when we stand on the authority of God's word and speak it into our situations, we can have the confidence that he will move. And in the book of Job, chapter 22, verse 28, it says, "You will also declare a thing and it will be established for you." There is power in the tongue, in what we say. As Proverbs 18, verse 21 reminds us, the tongue has the power of life and death. So you can use your words to speak life into your life. There is so much more to this song when it comes to spiritual scriptural references, but I just love that she opens the song speaking against anything that is evil that she's heard. She's rebuking it from her life, saying it's not welcome in her life anymore. And you can do the same, whether it's somebody speaking something over you, whether it's something you've heard in music, on TV, in others' conversations, you can say, "You must leave my life by the power of Jesus. Lose your grip on me and set

0: The latest one from Setha, In My Heart. And we're currently exploring a very countercultural, counterintuitive series with our Bible teacher, Bernie Dimet, looking at what the wilderness seasons of life can teach us.
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2: You know, we all need encouragement and validation. And when we're travelling down a certain path in life, it's great when somehow people confirm that we're on the right path. Someone looks at the career you've chosen and they say to you, gee, you do so well at that. I mean, that's a wonderful thing, isn't it? And so often we want God to confirm that we've chosen the right path too. It'd be great to have his confirmation and encouragement. But sometimes, you know, sometimes at those times, God just remains silent. Have you ever noticed that? Sometimes we want the Lord to confirm that we're on the right path, and he just doesn't say anything. And you know, when we're walking in faith and putting it all on the line for God, it'd be really nice for him to whisper, well done, good and faithful servant, keep going. And yet so often, he chooses to remain silent. And at those times, it can be a real wilderness experience. Why does he do that? What's going on? We like to live life on the surface, you know, the externals, the recognition and the success and the things we can buy and the comfort and the travel and the holidays and the, you know, all that stuff. But God,

John the Baptist, he comes up and heaven opens up. And God speaks down and said, this is my beloved Son in whom I'm well pleased. What an awesome thing. And immediately following that, God picks him up and throws him out into the desert where he starves for 40 days and the devil comes after him with a pickaxe. He goes from the middle of the river of God out into this desolation, this wilderness. And it's God's way to have him starving for 40 days. And he's tempted by the devil. Over the last few days, we've looked at the first two temptations. The first one was after 40 days, the devil tempts him to turn the stone into bread, to end the suffering for himself, to end his hunger, to meet his needs in his own strength rather than in God's strength. After all, why not? He was hungry. Because that would be turning your back on the will of God for your life, even if that will involves suffering. And Jesus turns around to the devil and says, hang on, man doesn't live by bread alone, but by every word that comes from the mouth of the Lord. He rejects the devil's temptation to take matters into his own hands. The second temptation we looked at yesterday, the devil took him up to a high mountain and said, worship me and I'll give you all of these kingdoms. It's about chasing after worldly success, about taking the world and leaving God behind. And that's so easy to do too, because there's such a fine line between serving God and falling in love and worshipping the works of our own hands instead of God. And Jesus said, no, no, it's written, you will worship the Lord your God and serve him alone. For Jesus, it was so much more important that he be found humbly serving his Father instead of being given all the kingdoms of this world. Today we're going to look at the third temptation. It's something that Douglas Webster in his book Under the Radar calls the great performance. Have a listen. The devil led Jesus to Jerusalem and had him stand on the highest point of the temple. If you're the Son of God, he said, throw yourself down from here, because it's written, he will command his angels concerning you to guard you carefully. They will lift you up in their hands so that you will not strike your foot against the stone. And Jesus answered the devil, it is written, do not put the Lord your God to the test. In his book, Under the Radar, Douglas Webster puts his finger right on what's happening here when he writes this. The career path for Christian leaders is marked by the cross, an incentive that doesn't have much crossover appeal into the corporate world or our postmodern society. Self-denial is a difficult concept to translate into today's leadership literature. The path leading to a cross is far more humbling than it is heroic, and all true leaders are led along this path. But the temptation to avoid the path to the cross by trying to achieve something great for God confronts us, as it did Jesus. We're tempted to escape the cross with our spiritual pride intact. We want to feel enthusiastic about Jesus while avoiding the way of Jesus. See, that's the temptation. You get to a point when you've been walking with God for a while and you've been sacrificing, you've been suffering, and you get to figuring, well, God, you know, I've earned something here. I've earned a shortcut. It's time for you, God, to validate me. It's time for you, God, to do some miracle to say you're heading down the right path. You're special to me. And so we get to asking God for something impossible, not for the right reasons, not because we want to serve him and bring glory to him, but in order for him to validate that we're something special. In a sense, we want God to start being our servant rather than us being his servant. This temptation is about turning the creator-creature relationship on its head and putting us on the top of the heap. And that is why Jesus names it for what it is, putting God to the test. Growing old is great as long as it involves growing wiser, and wisdom in God's economy starts and ends with one thing. You can read it in Proverbs chapter 1, verse 7, where it says, the fear of the Lord is the beginning of all wisdom. Fools despise wisdom and discipline. In other words, wisdom is based on a right relationship with God. And when you've been doing stuff for God for a while,

0: This is a really easy temptation to fall in, and it's the temptation the devil fell into when he tried to put himself above God. To believe in Jesus is to follow Jesus. He's not only the truth, he's also the way. And in this wilderness, we discover the hidden things of God. When we're under pressure and hungry and tired, and the devil pulls alongside and tempts us to provide for ourselves, tempts us to chase after worldly success, tempts us to make God our servant rather than our Lord, this is when we discover who we are. This is when we discover what we believe, and this is the place that God would teach us these lessons in a powerful way that will shape who we are. When we are shaped on the anvil of the wilderness and abandonment and vulnerability, we learn the most amazing lessons. This is where we discover the hidden things of God. We discover in the wilderness what humility and persistence and prayer is. In the wilderness, we discover who's Lord. It's a special, special time.
1: Amen. Thank you, Bernie Dimetz. If you've missed any of his teachings this week, you can listen back on the UCB Player app, where you'll find loads of resources helping us explore faith in everyday life.

0: The title track off their debut album Grow, that is Field Lily. Right, shall we hear this week's record of the week once again? It has been an absolute joy bringing you this song. I've learnt a lot from these two. When I say two, I mean Joel and Luke Smallbone, who make up for King and Country. A bold and effervescent, passionate, kind and really talented group. They are due to play at Big Church Festival this weekend. Of course, the event is paused at the moment and we will keep you up to date once we hear more news on that. But it's time to hear their latest tune. When I say I learnt a lot from them, you know the word Alleluia? As someone who's been going to church for many years, I didn't really know what that word means. But this song has taught me that Alle means praise and Yah, Alleluia, means God. So Alleluia means praise God. Something that I've learned as a Christian is really good for us when we choose to do it. It's hard to explain until you actually give it a go. So that's what this song's all about. It's Alle by For King and Country.
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0: Nikita Melwani is a pop artist born and raised in Texas who's lived in Australia for the last 7 years. But although her music and life are focused on God, she wasn't raised a Christian.
1: I started out as a Hindu. I'm Indian, born and raised, basically worshiping shrines. My mom, she was a strong Hindu, passing away when I was 7 years old. I happened to meet one Christian, invited us to church. My dad was like, I need that.
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O'Connell. Between the Trees. So how are you doing this Friday evening? Have you checked in with yourself today? I find it quite challenging to do. I'm quite a proactive person, a human doing rather than a human being sometimes, which I know is not a bad thing. We are created to do, but sometimes we need to learn to be. Just be present in the moment. Take a breath. Take some rest. It's not a luxury, it's a necessity. So, with that in mind, I create the fade out each evening. Two songs to help soothe you, to speak to you, to encourage you. And one of the songs I've chosen to start off the fade out with tonight is a beautiful song from somebody who we lost this week, or I should say, was promoted to glory, Dolly Parton, joined on this tune by For King and Country. Listen to the lyrics as you enjoy the two-song fade out. This is God Only Knows. And after this, we'll hear from I Am Sun.

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I can make it through the night when I'm clinging to your light. You will make the darkness bright, for you are all.

0: with me and he talks with me and he tells me I am his own. And the joy we share as we tarry there, none other has ever known.
1: In the calm and in the storm, when it seems I'm all alone, it's your hand I find to hold. That stunning song comes from I Am Sun. It's called Always With Me, A Song for Anxiety. Before that, we heard from Dolly Parton, and for King and Country, God Only Knows, our two-song fade-out for this Friday evening. I do hope that helped soothe you. The time's almost 10 o'clock, so I must bid you good night and thank you so much for your company. As I mentioned earlier, we will let you know when we hear more about Big Church Festival, but you can follow them on Instagram, Big Church Festival, or on their website, bigchurchfestival.com. And we continue to uphold those impacted by the incident this afternoon in prayer, and we trust that God is at work. Thank you for your company. I'll see you next Monday. Bank Holiday Monday. 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
2: From the Sky News Centre at 10, the government sending a rapid deployment team to Nepal to support British nationals and their families affected by the devastating flash floods. It's part of a wider response, which includes £5 million of humanitarian assistance for relief and recovery efforts. More than 2,000 people are missing in the country, including dozens from the UK. Here's Foreign Office Minister Stephen Doughty.
3: The number that's been reported of 33 is certainly the information that we've had from the Nepal government that's public, but obviously these figures may fluctuate. This is a very, very complex situation, very remote areas, and you'll have seen the scale of the devastation.
2: Cleveland police have made seven more arrests in an operation tackling alleged organised crime. It takes the number of people detained since the head-on crash on the A66 near Middlesbrough last weekend to 24. A sign's reported to have fallen at a Christian festival in West Sussex, injuring at least six people. Day visitors were told to leave Whiston Park near Steyning as today's show was cancelled. Andy Burnham says MPs will get a genuinely free vote on legalising assisted dying in England and Wales. He's told his parliamentary party he'll abstain. Gatwick Airport's been hit by water issues for the second time in weeks. SES Water says it's restored supplies to customers in the area following a burst water main. Manchester City were 4-1 winners at Crystal Palace in the Premier League tonight. Craig Wakeling watched the action.
4: A brace from both Erling Haaland and Ryan Cherki giving Enzo Maresca a perfect start to the league campaign. Both Cherki's goals giving City a two-goal lead. Scoring either side of a delicious Jeremy Pino free kick. Plenty for Eagles manager Pierre Sarge to think about after his opening two losses in his tenure. At Selhurst Park, it finished Crystal Palace 1, Manchester City 4.
2: England's cricketers are in control of the second test against Pakistan with a lead of 261 runs. They closed day two at Lord's on 81 for three. That's the latest. I'm Ruth McLean.
0: Words from the Bible on UCB One.
5: Therefore, as God's chosen people, holy and dearly loved, clothe yourselves with compassion, kindness, humility, gentleness and patience. Colossians 3:12.
6: And I think the interesting thing about this, right, is that when you clothe yourself with those things that we just heard, people notice that you are wearing them. People will notice the way that you treat yourself, the way that you treat others. You don't even need to speak to them, but they will notice how you act differently to the world. And that is exactly what you and I are called to do, to be a living example, following on from the example of how Jesus has treated you and continues to treat you each and every day. Hello and good evening. The time has just gone 10 p.m. A big thank you to Helen Lee for looking after us on the evening mix. But of course, right now on our Friday night, that means it's time for
7: Fusion.
6: And of course, this weekend,
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6: Yes, we are. And so today, we are going to have an absolute party together. Tonight on Fusion, we are going to be talking about some of the artists that we are seeing and hearing over the course of Big Church Festival weekend. And as the first day of the festival is coming to a close, what a first day it's been. We'll talk more after this from Denga and King D.

and it's Hold On, the Amapiano remix by King D Music, also known as Denga. By the way, those two are actually the same guy. King D Music is this brilliant South African musician. And Denga is just another name when he likes to drift into the Amapiano side of things. That one was Hold On, the Amapiano remix, which I must say, I think I do prefer that than the original. The remix is so, so good. And I hope that you enjoyed that as well, bringing exactly the kind of energy that we need for tonight. So happy Friday to you too. This is Fusion. And as you may know, this is an entire hour of the absolute best Afro beats and Afro gospel from some of our favorite Christian artists all around the world. And this weekend is a very special weekend, okay? Because not only are we going to be celebrating some of the biggest and best in terms of Afro beats and Afro gospel, but of course, it's Big Church Festival. And as the first day of the festival comes to a close, we are going to be celebrating some of the artists who are here at Big Church Festival. Now, if you are still at the festival, well then, I hope you've had a great day today. If you've been catching up with some of the best bits over the course of the day, remember, that is going to carry on over the next few days. UCB 1 and UCB 2 are going to be broadcasting live from Big Church Festival. So no matter what you're up to over the weekend, it is not a weekend to miss on UCB. Make sure that you're listening to UCB 1, UCB 2, because we've got some amazing things to bring you. Some excellent conversations with some top-tier artists who we are going to be celebrating tonight. On the way, I've got music from Elevation Rhythm, Ellie Limebear, DJ Shuns, Faith Child, Caleb Gordon, Volney Morgan and Nuyi, Laura Ehio, Gayton Judd, Paddy Simba. Oh yeah, there is a lot for you and I to enjoy this evening on Fusion. So thank you so much for joining me. And we're going to be highlighting our first Big Church Festival artist next after this from Limo Blaze and Joel Barnes on UCB1. This is Do It Now.

Okay, the time has just gone 10:15 on our Friday night. It's Joel Brown with you today for Fusion, an entire hour of the absolute best Afro beats and Afro gospel on UCB One and only on UCB One. This is something that we do each and every Friday night. However, this weekend is a very special one because it is, of course, Big Church Festival. And a big thank you to our friends at Big Church, the amazing work that they have put in to this weekend's festival already. And this is only the end of day one. We have so much more goodness on the way over the next 48 hours. And make sure that you're listening to UCB One because we are going to be bringing you some of the biggest and best bits of the weekend, including live interviews with your favorite artists. There is so much goodness on the way, but tonight we are going to be celebrating all of the artists who create this kind of Afrobeats and Afro gospel sound and who are going to be at this year's Big Church Festival. So, I want to get started with one of the headlining names, okay? This brother duo, Joel and Luke Smallbone. Of course, I'm talking about For King and Country. One of my favorites, from them is called World on Fire. There's a wonderful sound to this one. This is also, by the way, part of their upcoming album that they're dropping next month that is called The Most Beautiful Colors.

Come On for King & Country and Taylor Hill, and that is called World on Fire. For King & Country, of course, one of the headlining names at Big Church Festival this weekend. They're not alone, though. I've got another one for you now. This is Elevation Rhythm, something brilliant from them. This is impossible not to move to, and it's called Believe It on Fusion tonight on UCB One.

effortlessly cool. From Elevation Rhythm, and that is called Believe It. Right, still to come, we are going to be hearing from the likes of Faith Child, something from Caleb Gordon that you may not usually expect to hear, and something from DJ Shuns as well, one of my favourites from her. We'll get into all that and more in the next few minutes' time. But hello and good evening. It's Joel Brown with you today, and this is Fusion, an hour of the absolute best Afro beats and Afro gospel, where tonight we are celebrating some of the artists who are at Big Church Festival. As the first day of the festival comes to an end, we have got two amazing days to look forward to. And of course, one of the people there is Ellie Limebear. This is a song that she did with Limo Blaze. This is Joy on UCB One on Fusion.

solid ground. And it's Limo Blaze, part of his EP Solid Ground with Ellie Limebear, and that is called Joy. Of course, Ellie Limebear is at Big Church Festival this weekend. We've also caught up with her a couple times on UCB One as our artist in the spotlight, but also just catching up for a chat. Did you know that Ellie Limebear has been to each and every single Big Church Festival, even back when it was called Big Church Day Out? I know, right? Crazy. Okay, here's another Big Church Festival artist for you. This is DJ Shuns and

DJ Shuns, Fatizo and KD Summers. And that is called Christ in Me. And I hope that you are enjoying the music as well, because each and every Friday night on UCB One, you and I have a chance to enjoy an entire hour of the absolute best Afro beats and Afro gospel. So if this is the first time that you are joining me for Fusion, please make sure that it is not the last. We're going to be having a more ordinary sound infusion next Friday. But of course, tonight, as part of Big Church Festival weekend, we are celebrating the artists who are here. Caleb Gordon making his way all the way over from across the pond. He's on fantastic form right now. This young man is on fire for God, and his music shows it. This is Made It Out on UCB One.

0: win. Pick up the truth when I like it dim. Me and never let Lucy win. We ain't never let Lucy win.
1: Caleb Gordon on UCB One. That's called Made It Out. Not what you would usually expect, by the way. Usually he's a rapper, a brilliant songwriter, one of these young guys who are making incredibly relatable music, giving something for our young people to listen to that is open, honest, vulnerable, and yet it's actually uplifting. The themes are positive. And so you can know that you are filling your children's ears with things that are uplifting. That's one of my favorite things about UCB One, you know. You can turn this on any time of day and you know that you're going to hear music that is good for the heart and the soul, as well as your ears. And thank you so much for joining me tonight. My name's Joel Brown. It is a joy to be together with you this evening. As we celebrate some of the artists who are at Big Church Festival this weekend, still to come. Music from Volney Morgan and New Ye, Laura Ehio and Gayton Judd in the next few moments' time. Of course, someone who is there. Of course he's there, Faith Child, showing up. He's such good value, Faith. This is a wonderful tune that he's done with Marizu. It's called Alua Is Involved on UCB One. Yeah.

tell you what, our friends at Big Church, they did a number on the guest list for this year's Big Church Festival. Already, we have heard from the sounds of Caleb Gordon, Ellie Limebear, Elevation Rhythm, and For King and Country. And I tell you what, that is just a handful of the names that they got involved this year. They've done really, really good. I'm going to be honest, I don't know how they're going to top this next year because they have done so, so well. Where do you go from here? Thank you so much for listening to UCB One tonight. My name's Joel Brown, and as a reminder, over the course of this weekend, we are going to be bringing you live from Big Church Festival interviews with your favorite artists. So make sure that you are listening to UCB One and UCB Two over the course of this weekend, because even if you didn't get the chance to get a ticket for this year's Big Church Festival, it's all okay, because we are going to be bringing Big Church Festival into your car, into your lounge, onto your phone, so that you do not miss out on any of the vibes. And we're doing that tonight as well, celebrating some of the artists who are at Big Church Festival this year. This is Volney Morgan and New Year, and it's called Champion.

champion on UCB One by Volney Morgan and Nuyi. Yeah, that's really, really cool. Okay, I've got three more artists that I want to highlight for you tonight who are at Big Church Festival this weekend. One of them goes by the name Laura Ehio, and this is called See Me that she did with Becca Folks.

wonderful. From Laura Ejio and Becca Folks, two incredibly talented women. That is called See Me. Right, time is just about to go 10:45. And I'll tell you what, Fusion has been more fast-paced than ever tonight. And I am having a great time. So thank you so much for joining me. Let's keep it going now. Another Big Church Festival artist, one of the most talented producers we get to play. This is Gayton Judd with Less Is More.

Gayton Judd on UCB One. Gayton is the kind of artist, by the way, that there is no sound that he has not tried his hand at. I remember when we caught up with him as our artist in the spotlight, he said that the music he listens to is so broad, there is such a range to it. But did you know that Gayton also works with a lot of mainstream artists, and yet he is very true and very pure to who he is. His music is very focused on God, but that doesn't mean that he is scared of going into the secular world and taking his heart, his talents, even in situations that you may not expect. Gayton stays true to who he is, and I have no doubt that he has some really good conversations with these artists. Right, something else for you now. Slowing things down a little bit. This is lovely from Paddy Simba, the final big church festival artist that we're going to be highlighting tonight with M. the First. This is I Need You on UCB One. Nobody's-

It's cool, right? That was the first song that I heard from Paddy Simba. Since then, I've been a big fan. With M.Dot the First, and that is called I Need You. Paddy Simba, the final Big Church Festival artist that we are highlighting tonight on Fusion. So thank you so much for joining me on the journey. It has been great fun. And if you would like to listen back to this, of course, you could do that on UCB Catch Up, or make sure to check out my radio highlights page where you'll be able to find it there as well. Okay, I've got a great sing-along song for you and I to be able to enjoy now. It's a cheeky remix of this.

to praise your love. And it's Afrobeats Worship with Bless the Lord times 10,000. Sadly, bringing us to the end of our time together today. My name's Joel Brown, and as ever, it has been an absolute joy. It always is hanging out with you today. And I certainly hope that you'll be back with me next Friday when we're going to do it all over again. Of course, next Friday, as we usually do, we'll be talking about some of the new music in the Christian Afrobeat and Afro-gospel space. Tonight, we have had, though, a wonderful time highlighting some of the artists that are at Big Church Festival this weekend. Remember, UCB 1 and UCB 2, we are going to be broadcasting live from Big Church Festival over the course of this weekend. And that means the feel of the festival and your favorite artists are going to be brought right to you. You don't need to go anywhere. Of course, if you are at Big Church Festival, make sure to come say hi. Come check us out at the UCB stage. But if you weren't able to get a ticket, that's okay. We're going to bring it right to you. More fantastic interviews on the way tomorrow morning on UCB One. But that is it from me. God bless. Have a good night. Thanks for joining me on Fusion. We're going to wrap up with this now from Lamb Culture.

Hi, I'm Vicky Lloyd from Victory Outreach Manchester. In Revelations 3:20, it says, "Here I am, I stand at the door and knock. If anyone hears my voice and opens the door, I will come in and eat with that person and they with me." We can feel we are between two places in God's hallway, what was and what is. This can be a very challenging time, but this is where real transformation happens, when we feel completely out of control. We keep hearing God's doing a new thing, and we ask, "Why, Lord, is it so painful?" This is the time when we need to make a new decision and step towards Him. This season may look very different, but He's not in the hallway anymore. He's at the door. Let Him in

I'm Andrew Stuart Darling, author of Life Interrupted. One Saturday, one of my daughters came in and decided to make a kale cucumber blueberry with cacao smoothie. She couldn't wait and had to be done right that moment. I huffed and puffed and, without saying so much, made it known that I was put out. "There, done," she said, and slid one of the two glasses over to me. "Here you go, Dad." I was humbled, but also grateful. It's not what I had planned, but I conceded the smoothie was healthy and not unpleasant on the taste buds. This is often the tension I feel when God interrupts me. I love God and love his ways, but sometimes his interruptions don't always feel kind or remotely helpful at the time, yet I know they are full of love. But I'm learning to take the rough with the smoothie.

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1: 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Come and celebrate the hope we have in Jesus with an energizing and uplifting hour of the very best Christian Afro beats and Afro gospel.